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1: Hi, this is Dan Buttrey, combat veteran of the Iraq War. 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
5: 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Because we the people can make a change. And a change is going to do us all good.
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0: Bob and Brian. Remember when Clint Eastwood said, "We all got it coming"?
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8: I'm Andy Beck, and I'm running for the 5th Congressional District seat against incumbent Republican Scott Fitzgerald. And I approve this message. 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And a change is going to do us all good.
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3: I'm Andy Beck, and I'm running for the 5th Congressional District seat against incumbent Republican Scott Fitzgerald. And I approve this message because it comes from the heart. And I figure speak from the heart. In this district, we have a MAGA Republican who seems to be letting party loyalty stand in the way of at least what I feel is right for Wisconsin. Now, Republicans don't respect my non-political background, but I actually think that's one of my better traits. I'm running to apply common sense ideas that regular people just like you want to see in action to make things easier for us all. I figure my main job will be to listen to you and vote the way of the people. I just don't feel that a more than well-to-do conservative can see things the way average people do. And sometimes that means those who shouldn't get left behind. And we can't leave anybody behind. So when you see Andrew Beck on the ballot, just know that I'm in this for you. Because we the people can make a change. And a change is going to do us all good.
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0: It's us, Bob and Brian. Remember when Clint Eastwood said, "We all got it coming"?
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1: I'm Andy Beck, and I'm running for the 5th Congressional District seat against incumbent Republican Scott Fitzgerald. And I approve this message. Now, Scott Fitzgerald is a guy whose net worth, according to WisconsinWatch.org, has nearly doubled within the last 5 years. I'm a victim of the Trump tariffs. They cost me a pretty good job. And I'm sure Scott isn't against those tariffs and what we see as their devastating effects to our economy and everyday lives. Folks like Scott, their economy is the stock market. Our economy is the money in our wallets. 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So when you see Andrew Beck on the ballot, just know we the people can make a change. And a change is going to do us all good.
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0: 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This week on the show, my rock star guest will include Greta Van Fleet, Motionless in White, Miles Kennedy, Skillet, and Wage War. 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
9: 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Because we the people can make a change. And a change is going to do us all good.
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1: All right, well, today is National Samantha Day, and they're saying Mantha is a popular way to shorten Sam. 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

0: 1029 The Hog and Ewald Automotive salute the troops.
1: Hi, this is Dan Buttrey, combat veteran of the Iraq War. In 2010, former UW Badger football player and global war on terror combat veteran Jake Wood saw the horrors unfold in Haiti after a major earthquake and jumped into action. As other humanitarian organizations delayed their response, Jake and his team of seven moved quickly to help. Using their military background, they established support efforts in Haiti to save the lives of countless victims of the tragedy. He launched Team Rubicon, and today it's one of the premier veteran-led nonprofits serving globally. Thank you, Jake, for always being an impact player. You've inspired a generation to continue to serve.
0: Ewald Automotive and 1029 The Hog remain committed to serving Southeast.

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1: You want me to take a coaster that's been sitting on who knows what and putting on where I'm going to put my lips on that glass to drink?
2: Okay. Where has that glass been? Because where has that bottle been? Where has that can been?
1: I agree with you. You start opening up those doors in your mind.
2: Can't do it.
1: You'll never put your lips on anything ever again.
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8: Here he is with champagne and cigars for everyone, Tim Murray.
9: What a lovely morning, Rock.
8: Yes.
9: Man. Late night, that alarm, you just pop right out of bed when you get a nice victory moving on in the postseason.
8: It was just an incredibly hard-fought battle all the way through.
9: Yeah. Yeah, this whole series, man, nothing was easy. The Brewers very easily could have been down 0-2 going to San Diego. Could have been 1-1, but instead it was 2-0 Brewers. We discussed yesterday, that was another battle. And then last night, the whole series, like you said, just everything was a grind to get there, and to win this game 3-1, to have the anxiety of that Manny Machado deep fly in the ninth inning.
8: Yeah.
9: Just when he hit that ball, it was like, oh, you've got to be kidding me. He hits it. He's blowing a bubble. He thinks he's tied the game. The entire stadium thinks it's gone, and there goes Garrett Mitchell.
8: He said, not today.
9: No. Nope.
8: Not on my watch. And he had fans all over him.
9: I know. Yeah, it was, I mean, that slow-mo replay of watching the fans behind him grasping for that ball, and he's just like, nope, we're going to keep this one in the ballpark today.
8: There's a picture. Have you seen the still picture of it? That it's awesome. Like the faces of the fans while he's catching that ball, it's just incredible. They caught the moment perfectly.

0: I mean, the side-by-side of that catch compared to the Adam Jones catch in the World Baseball Classic. It is the Adam Jones catch. He had to leap in the air. Garrett Mitchell is just kind of there.
1: Yeah, that wall is short there.
0: Yeah. But man,
1: that was
0: just, I mean, at that point, I mean, you're thinking, all right, here we go. We're going to extra innings. I mean, I know it was the eighth inning, so it could have changed, but it felt like that was the moment. And, you know, for Garrett Mitchell, a guy that really struggled in game three, right? When you think about,
1: oh yeah,
0: 0-for-4, 3 strikeouts, and stays in the lineup, comes through with clutch hits.
1: That was the whole talk, was that he has to get going.
0: Yep.
1: We can't just rely on Chirio and Contreras. The other guys, our big bats, need to step up. And wow, he sure did. He had, what a night. I mean, and he talked about how Murph just told him to, you know, just go out there and be yourself. You're putting too much pressure on yourself. And that apparently worked.
0: Only player in MLB is the only player in the wild card era since 1995 to rob a potential game tying or go ahead homer in the eighth inning or later of a postseason game.
1: Wow.
0: And this, that picture, I mean, I'm looking at it right now. You're right. I mean, that is an all time picture.
1: Isn't that great?
0: And think, I mean, I'll say this, like, thank God nothing stupid happened. We didn't see a fan hit his glove or do anything idiotic like that. They were all trying to catch the ball.
1: There was a fan with both hands on his glove. It was after he caught it. It just a split second after he caught it, the fan had like his hands on his glove.
0: I mean, this picture, it is, there's one Padres fan over there just mouth open, right, staring at it.
1: Yeah, like, oh my God, yeah.
0: There's a fan like three or four rows deep just staring at it and like, oh. But how many Padre fans are reaching for that ball, think he gets a home run, and Garrett Mitchell just, nope.
1: Yeah.
0: We're gonna keep this one in the ballpark. Man, even if they don't go on to win the World Series, that is a picture that needs to be framed somewhere in AmFam.
1: For sure.
0: I mean, that's an all-time picture.
1: It is. So, yeah. That has to be hanging somewhere. And speaking of hanging, they're changing the banners out right now on the outside of AmFam Field.
0: Are they?
1: Put up the NLCS banners. Yeah. But the new merch goes on sale at 9 o'clock at the fan store there at AmFam. So there's people waiting already.
0: Yeah, there was, I know Mitchell talked about it. I think he talked about the fans touching them and in that spot. I mean, it's funny because we had a similar situation unfold in the Yankees game last night.
1: Yeah, but that one,
0: but that gets overturned. I mean, you've got a Anthony Volpe, what looked to be game-tying two-run homer in the sixth inning, and they went to replay. And the irony is Yankee Stadium, of all places, back in the 90s, the Jeffrey Mayer reach over and take the home run from, was it Jeffrey Hammonds? Regardless, it was an Oriole outfielder. And in this spot, it was clearly the right call to go to replay and not award Volpe a home run. And instead, it's a ground rule double, and Volpe gets left on base, and the Yankees lose 4-3, and they're bounced as well.
1: Is that guy going to be forever? Is he Bartmaned for the rest of his life?
0: You know, it's a good question. I mean, maybe, but he shouldn't be, because, I mean, I guess if the ball hits off the wall, maybe it ricochets and Volpe's able to get a triple out of it. So that's, but it wasn't a home run.
1: Right. Yeah, he reached over the wall.
0: Yeah, I mean, it was pretty clear that it was not going to be
1: right.
0: A home run in that game.
1: Yeah.
0: Yeah, but we're all done outside of Guardians and White Sox. We only got one playoff game left.
1: Man, all four of those yesterday, and we just came away with one that'll have another game. But trust
0: works
1: me,
0: for
1: I'm
0: me.
1: Very
0: works
1: glad.
0: For us.
1: Yes, yes.
0: And then, what, game one will be Sunday?
1: Yep.
0: At AmFam?
1: Mm-hmm. We don't have a time yet, just Sunday. That's all we know.
0: I mean, I would assume that'll be prime time on Fox.
1: That's what I'm thinking.
0: I mean, Brewers-Dodgers, no matter who wins, the White Sox-Guardians is going to be the premier series. The Yankees are gone. If the Yankees were in it, maybe the Yankees get the treatment. But this is...
1: Are they going to both be on Sunday? National League and American League championship games?
0: I would
1: think they just have them all in prime time now, and they're not on the same day.
0: Let me double check. So the
1: especially on football Sunday, you know.
0: Yeah. No, it's just Dodgers Brewers.
1: Okay. Yeah. So it's got to be prime time.
0: Yeah. I don't know why they haven't announced it yet. Because think about the Fox football schedule. I imagine they have a 1 and a noon and a 3. Mm-hmm. But yeah, that's got to be. I wouldn't understand why it wouldn't be in prime time. You don't want to go up against. I mean, going up against football is never ideal, no. But there's no other spot to do it. You're not going to go up in the middle of the day. That would be get lost in the shuffle. Yeah. But, you know, this is the series that I think we all anticipated. We got it last year. Hopefully it's different. 200-win teams, two best teams in baseball going head-to-head, man. This is what it's all about. Miz getting to start game one, get to set up your rotation the way you want it.
1: Yeah.
0: And we'll see what the Dodgers decide to do. We know Ohtani won't be pitching in this series like he did last year.
1: Right. He was just a monster last year.
0: Yeah.
1: So that's good. They only have five other aces to choose from.
0: Yeah.
1: So
0: they can go with Yamamoto, who's been like the most unstoppable pitcher in postseason baseball history. So I don't know what the Dodgers will do game one, but we do know that it all lines up for the Miz to start game one, and that's beautiful. Not to have to go to game five. He was there. He was tossing. But to your point, it was it's his typical day where he throws. So it wasn't like he's going to be tired. He was just he was throwing in the bullpen, but they didn't need him.
1: Right.
0: Closed it out. Did what they had to do.
1: I'd way rather have him do that than come out and have to pitch an inning.
0: Yeah.
1: You know, it's different throwing in the bullpen than coming out and pitching an inning
0: in the ninth inning.
1: Yeah.
0: In a spot like that. So
1: you're going to reach back and throw it as hard as you can at that. He doesn't do that in the bullpen, I'm sure.
0: Man, I can't wait for this series. That Sunday. Are you going to go?
1: I am going to be out of town this weekend.
0: Oh.
1: Yeah, I know. So.
0: So we are what? Game one will be Sunday. Game two will be Monday. And then 3 and 4 will be in L.A. on, I believe, Wednesday and Thursday will be the way it's scheduled.
1: Yeah, I think so.
0: And then they'll be back for Saturday, I believe, if I'm looking at the
1: Saturday
0: schedule.
1: Saturday or Sunday. I
0: forget what it was. Make sure I'm not messing this up here.
1: I was looking to buy tickets for that game.
0: Oh, so it's 2-3-2. I always thought it was 2-2. Thought they went to 2-2-1-1-1. So it's 2-3-2. So
1: okay.
0: It's
1: Sunday.
0: So it'll be Sunday. So Sunday, six. Monday, Wednesday, Thursday, Friday, and then Game 6 will be back Sunday in Milwaukee. Or there won't be a Game 6.
1: Right.
0: It'll be all wrapped up. Champagne in L.A., baby.
1: Yeah. I was going to buy Game 6 tickets when they went on sale the other day, but... it's kind of like, well, if that doesn't happen, I've got a lot of money tied up in these tickets right now. And you don't know what goes on. They always want you to spend it on tickets next year. Like,
0: yeah, they'll be like, well, you could just roll it over to next year.
1: Yeah. No, I just want my money back. Well, then they got you. But,
0: man, what a night to finish it off, to avoid any anxiety for game five. I mean, I'm sure game five, the electricity inside AmFam would have been phenomenal, but
1: you never
0: I'd rather this.
1: Absolutely, yes. let's just celebrate till Sunday.
0: You got to enjoy two great home games earlier this week, and now sit back and wait for the Dodgers. Certainly wish the Braves could have forced a game five, but you know, I think we all kind of felt like this was going to be the spot. This was going to be we were going to see the Dodgers again, and here we go.
1: Yeah, I mean, you know, it is what it is. Like I said, they've got five aces to choose from. We're not going to wear them out.
0: Well, here's the thing:
1: they're not going to be worn out by playing an extra game. I think, you know, just all right, let's set it up. Here we go.
0: I think the world is going to be cheering. Outside of Dodger fans, everybody out there is going to be cheering for the Brewers.
1: I feel like nationally, we've got we've gained a lot of fans.
0: Yeah,
1: it seems like people are really on board with this team and Murph and the way they play. I even saw Van Pelt say like the Brewer Padre series. He said this is the best baseball I've seen in a long time. You know, yeah. he was way into it.
0: Oh man, it was. I mean, how could you not have?
1: Yeah,
0: I mean the atmospheres everywhere were insane. You know, San Diego's atmosphere. You know, we talked about it yesterday with Fireman Jim. It's, you know, San Diego's atmosphere is top notch too.
1: Yeah, I think that's one of the best kept secrets in baseball. I didn't realize they had such a strong fan following there, and the crowd was that wild. But it is, that's for sure.
0: Yeah, no, that's, yeah, we talked about it yesterday. I mean, the ballpark's in a great spot. They've got competitive team. Yeah, they're all in on the Padres there. Did you see in game three when they started singing All the Small Things and the Blink-182 lead singer was there?
1: He welled up a little bit.
0: Yeah, he was getting. Yeah, I was like, I had to double check that. I'm like, is he getting emotional?
1: I guess. Yeah, and they do that every game, but yeah. The playoff atmosphere got him a little bit, and he sang along even.
0: Yeah, that was. I mean, look, that's a lot of cool things about the postseason, and that certainly, you know, was one of them. And you know, for the Brewers to. You know, Gasser, give him credit, man. He goes out there. He hadn't pitched in, what, a couple weeks?
1: Yeah, yeah.
0: Goes out there, throws four, does his job. Ashby, three scoreless, man. Like, this bullpen just comes through in the clutch.
1: That's our strength. Bullpen.
0: Get to that bullpen. Yeah. They were, and that was the thing, too, is, like, I was talking to a buddy, one of the ticket takers at Circa is a... He's from Milwaukee, huge Brewers fan, and we always talk on a regular basis. And he's like, I feel good about tonight. He's like, our bullpen's not taxed. We're lined up. We're good to go. They went kind of all in.
1: Mm-hmm.
0: The Padres did in game three. And
1: yeah. Gasser had me nervous. Like, those first couple innings,
0: yeah.
1: They seemed like they were on the verge of putting up a crooked number. But... He held on, and like Contreras again challenged a first inning strike. I was like, what are you doing? Why? Two games in a row he went for the first inning challenge. I don't understand that, but I'm not gonna question
0: Wild Bill, man.
1: Wild Bill at all, the way he's playing, just keep it up. I'm not gonna question you.
0: Churio comes through again with an RBI. I meant to take a screenshot and see if I could find it, because there was some great stat regarding Jackson Churio. I think he's tied with Andrew Jones or something like that with most RBIs at a young age. I mean, he's
1: the most Brewer postseason RBIs for a Brewer.
0: Most postseason RBI before turning 23. Jackson Churio, 17 RBI in 16 games.
1: Wow. That hit he had last night for the RBI was the same exact hit.
0: Yeah.
1: The game winner.
0: Yeah, he did. Lined it right over the pitcher's head, infield in.
1: Yeah.
0: Brings in Garrett Mitchell. Yeah, man, it was. He has been clutch. And now you just hope the clutchness continues there for Churio, man.
1: Yep.
0: Man, what a... Just, I mean, this is why postseason baseball, I know it's painful when when you don't come out on the right side, and here comes another big series against the big bad Dodgers. But come on, man. Hey, like grumpy Bob and Brian over there. I'm glad. You know what? I'm sure they're enjoying it. But they were,
2: oh, I don't know. I don't know about this.
0: Come on. This is what it's about, man.
1: Yeah, well, you know, I was thinking last night, remember how Bob was saying he didn't really care about home field advantage? And I was saying, we need home field advantage. Let's get this locked up. When it comes to time for this Dodgers series, we're going to be happy we're at home. And I think Bob would agree with that. He's happy the Brewers get to start at home. If there's a game seven, that's going to be here at AmFam. It's a huge thing. It's they earned it all season with winning 103 games. They've got home field throughout, and that's the advantage they need this year.
0: The electricity that'll be there on Sunday night, man, is going to be, assuming it's Sunday night, I have no reason to believe it wouldn't be Sunday night, but the electricity inside that ballpark on Sunday is going to be insanity.
1: Yeah. Yeah. The sure, the roof will be closed night game.
0: Yeah.
1: You know, but, and it just gets extra loud in there with the roof closed. So,
0: I mean, to have a, could you pull off, if it is a night game, could you pull off the doubleheader? The Green Bay Milwaukee doubleheader? Could you get back in time?
1: I was talking to a guy that may try to do that, especially since they moved the Packer game to noon.
0: Yeah.
1: You probably could.
0: It'd be tight.
1: You'd be dealing with a lot of traffic.
0: Yeah.
1: You know, and that's, I believe that's a gold game, the Packer game. Plus, it's Chicago, so there's going to be a lot of Chicago fans that are going to be involved in that traffic. Then you get back here, and you're going to be in Brewer traffic. It's going to slow you down a bit, but
0: I'll tell you what, I feel like the bars and the parking lot at AmFam, open up those parking lots at noon so people can get in there, watch Packers Bears inside the parking lot, start grilling it up.
1: Oh, that's a nice day. That is a day right there. It's going to be good.
0: Yeah, I think local watering holes are going to be very happy on Saturday. Bears, Packers, Brewers, Dodgers at nighttime. So,
1: yeah, man, and the city in general. All the money these home playoff games bring.
0: Yeah.
1: It's, you know, and it's all just, this is just icing on the cake, you know. Money you don't expect to be coming in, and it's making the investment into AmFam Field look pretty good right now.
0: Yeah, I think it's, yeah, because they're gonna do some upgrade suit, right?
1: Well, they just did.
0: Okay, they did, yeah. Do them already.
1: Yeah, they got the big. We've got the big Jumbotron, or it's not a Jumbotron, but you know, our big massive TV in there, screen that was new, and yeah, there's some other new stuff that they did for this season. So, yeah, it is on, buddy.
0: Yeah. So, 5 teams left in baseball. White Sox could make it 4 if they win today over the Guardians. We'll see if that moves on to a best of 5 and back to Cleveland. We'll see if the Guardians can make that a more interesting series. But that game has been pushed to primetime tonight, so that'll be your primetime game. Also got the start of the NFL Week 5, which I know we got some picks to do here. So
1: yeah, we'll get into that pretty soon.
0: Buccaneers and Cowboys. We'll start it off with Jalen Daniels and the Tampa Bay Buccaneers against the Dallas Cowboys. So, yeah, man, a lot going on right now.
1: We've got to get our picks in because it's time for Tim Murray's football challenge. And we're going to take a random caller when we get done with making our picks here to play. You pick any one of the games that we pick, or you get the opposite pick. You can go either way. Pick correctly, and you win a 10-millimeter white mother of pearl sterling silver pendant from Charbonneau Jewelers. And We'll throw in a football magnet for you as well. So let's start with Carrie, as we always do. Carrie?
3: The Ponies are on the road this Sunday playing the Chargers at SoFi. We are 2-2. They are 0-4. We are going to make it 0-5.
1: All right, so you're picking the Denvers to win. What's the...
3: -3.5.
0: -3.5, yep.
1: All right. Kerry's got the Bronconators, -3.5. All right, I go with the Pack, as you know. And this is going to be a tough one this week. But it's only a... Is it 1.5? They're underdogs?
0: Yeah. First time they've been an underdog to Chicago at home since 2006.
1: I just expected it to be a little more than 1.5 this time. I guess, they're going with Tyson Bagent.
0: Yep.
1: So,
0: Agent Bagent.
1: Yeah. Do we know anything about him? I don't know what to expect from him. But, the way backup quarterbacks have been playing around the league, I expect him to probably do pretty well. I think, a reason for that may be that colleges are doing better with quarterbacks, right? So they're...
0: Yeah, he's an interesting story. He's a D2 guy, went to Division II Shepherd College. He's been on the Bears for a bit, and Ben Johnson's a big fan of his, to be honest. So, he was a guy that got concussed when he came in for Caleb Williams a couple weeks ago, and then had to miss the Monday Nighter game, and we saw Case Keenum do as well as he did in that spot. So, he's an athletic dude, but home underdog versus a backup. I know the Packers have certainly been dealing with their fair share of injuries, but we'll see if the Pack can get you a win. You're 0-3, Rob. Unfortunately,
1: I know this hasn't been working out for me this year, but the Bears are the number one rushing team in the league too, I believe.
0: Yeah.
1: So we're gonna have our hands full, but
0: it's gonna be a glorious Sunday.
1: Thought I'd get more points than 1.5, but I'm gonna still go with the Pack.
0: I think I know the Brian game of the week.
1: Yeah.
0: Jets and Browns.
1: Oh, Jets and Browns.
0: Which one did you think?
1: Texans and Titans.
0: Oh, yeah, we could have gone that.
1: That's an 0-4 game, right? They're both 0-4.
0: Yeah, Houston is 7.5-point favorites in that one. So if you want to go that route, we could do that. Texans to see a 0-4 team as a 7.5-point favorite on the road.
1: What is going on with the Titans? If that's the case,
0: that is. If I don't know a embrace the stink line, then that is the one. So Brian will be on Texans -7.5.
1: That is
0: here.
1: A stinky one right there. Wow. Yeah. Okay. And Bob, I don't know. What did you have for Bob?
0: That's a good question. He likes to take the obvious team. Kind of laying the points here. I'm going to give him Cincinnati -6.5 on the road at Miami.
1: Okay.
0: Miami looks awful. The Bengals have Joe Burrow. I actually think the Miami Dolphins could. I'm not saying I would bet it, but I think they could pull the upset here.
1: Yeah, I Burrow hasn't been all that this.
0: No, and they've got injuries, and they're dealing with. Kind of thing. They're a bit banged up right now. So,
1: but we're gonna get Bob Cincinnati.
0: Yeah, I think Bob would look at the obvious here.
1: All right,
0: and lay 6 because Miami was on my list. I looked at Miami as maybe a 7-point underdog here, but
1: six and a half or 7.
0: The 6.5 if you like the Bengals.
1: Oh, okay.
0: So we'll give him the 6.5 here because there's plenty of 6.5s.
1: Gotcha. Okay.
0: Out there. I thought about taking Baltimore +3.5, betting on a backup quarterback. Atlanta looked great on Monday night. You know what? I will do that. I'm going to go with Baltimore. Snoop Huntley will be in for Lamar Jackson, who's dealing with a ankle injury. As you pointed out, so far, at least in the first games, you think Marcus Mariota And Washington beat Seattle as big underdogs. When Jackson Dark got hurt, the Giants turned around and took care of business.
1: Yeah.
0: So I think
1: Bears
0: this number
1: have been winning with their backup.
0: I think this number's a little too inflated here. Atlanta, you know, I like to bet against teams that come off of big time prime time wins. Atlanta looked amazing on Monday. They ran the ball exceptionally well. They're at home. But I'll take Baltimore, 3.5 point underdog on Sunday Night Football. So give me the Ravens plus 3.5 at Atlanta.
1: All right. So we've got Kerry taking Denver minus 3.5. Denver's favored in that game over the Chargers. I've got the Packers just getting 1.5 points against the Bears. Brian's got the Texans minus 7.5. over Tennessee, and Bob's got Cincinnati minus 6.5 in Miami, and Tim's going with Baltimore plus 3.5 at Atlanta. All right, Tim, we'll do it one more time tomorrow.
0: Well, enjoy the victory, sink it in, let it sink in, and just so you know, sportsbooks got the Dodgers as the favorite, so.
1: Of course.
0: Let's embrace that underdog role and take care of
1: business. We always do. And we're going to get no respect from the national media and all that coming up for this series. But it's nothing new. I think Murph relishes that type of role. So
0: let's go. You think Craig Stammen was saying the same thing that Murph said about the Padres center fielder? G.D. Mitchell.
1: I'm sure it was probably some profanity was used at that moment. All right, Tim, get out of here.
0: All right, Rock. We'll talk.
4: Ever look at your speaker and make that what the f*** face? You will now. Bob and Brian Mornings on 102.9 The Hog.
5: All right, other things. Serious issue. You know about the big beaver controversy?
6: No, it's funny you mention that because I'm not worrying. I just saw this. I saw a beaver swimming in a pond on the news yesterday.
5: Yeah.
6: But the sound was down.
5: Mm-hmm.
6: And I thought, why is there a beaver in the news? And it was just a beaver in its habitat. It wasn't doing anything in particular. It was B-roll beaver footage.
5: Stock footage of a beaver.
6: Yeah, it was just stock footage of a beaver swimming.
5: Nibby.
6: That is okay. So that was
5: Nibby the beaver.
6: What's the story? I don't know this.
5: A couple years ago in Massachusetts, somebody finds a 2-day-old beaver on the side of the road.
6: It's a cub. Is it a pup?
5: I believe they're pups. Kits.
6: Okay,
5: maybe.
6: A kit. Okay. Just since we're talking about beavers, let's learn about the beaver. That's what I say. Let's learn about the beaver. Nibby?
5: N-I-B-I. How would you pronounce it?
6: Nibby. Nibby, maybe. Nibby doesn't sound cute. Nibby? What? No.
5: Nibby.
6: Nibby sounds good.
5: Like
6: nibbler. Little nibbler. Look at the little. And Rock gave us a beaver fact the other day. When they stop chewing on a tree, it's because
1: They're listening.
6: They're listening to see if it's like moving, cracking.
1: If
6: it's going to start falling. So we had that beaver fact earlier in the week. So
5: hold on to that thought.
6: Okay.
5: Just 2 days old, weighing 1 pound, was taken to the Newhouse Wildlife Rescue Center in Chelmsford, Massachusetts. Which of course they took it. Took in the baby beaver.
6: They don't know how it got on the side of the road being 2 days old.
5: There's no way to tell them. How
6: we don't know what
5: there's
6: happened.
5: There's no cameras around, just someone. They don't even say how the thing was really discovered or, found.
6: Okay. Somebody just put it in a box.
5: Or who?
6: Somebody in Massachusetts put it in a box. Thank God it wasn't that Kennedy maniac.
1: Got a whale head on his
6: whale head and a bear that he took to Central Park bear cub.
5: But they took it to the Wildlife Rescue Center, and what do? They rescue wildlife.
6: Yeah.
5: So, it sounds like they know what's going on.
6: Okay, no,
5: they know how to do things.
6: How long ago was Nibby found?
5: It was 2 years.
6: 2 years. Okay, so it's 2 days old when it was found, but it was 2 years ago now. Okay.
5: Yeah.
6: So Nibby's got to be a full-grown...
5: No, it's 2 years old.
6: Mature beaver.
5: I don't know if that's a full-size beaver yet, but I kind of get the feeling that's the, you know, standard thought there. Since then, the beaver's done fine.
6: Well, good work.
5: They raised up a healthy animal, except, well, there were some problems. Beavers are very social animals. They need to interact with other beavers, and someone has to teach the young beaver to stop chewing and listen for the cracking sounds of the tree.
6: Right. They don't do that? That's not instinct for them?
5: I don't know, but, you know, they have to be around other beavers, older beavers, to just learn what beavers do.
6: It may be too late.
5: And apparently it is.
6: Because I just Googled, when is a beaver considered mature?
5: Yeah.
6: Beavers are sexually mature at age 2. So Nibby...
5: And so that's probably why they want it released back into the wild. This is the controversy. Some want it released back into the wild because it's 2.
6: Nibby has no idea how to build a den, I don't think.
5: And others are saying exactly that. This beaver has no chance of surviving in the wild.
6: Okay.
5: You know, we tried.
6: It would be cruel to release it back into the wild.
5: Yes.
6: You're just, you're sending it off to just die, basically.
5: Jay Newhouse, the founder and chief of the Newhouse Wildlife Rescue Center in Chelmsford, says that Nibby is spoiled, rotten, and a diva.
6: Well, good. That means they took good care of... Because what were they supposed to do? Just let it sit there all day by itself with nothing to do? Didn't learn any? Who's going to teach it? And just take care of it.
5: They tried to match it up with other beavers of about its age that were at other wildlife centers, but apparently Nibby...
6: No soap?
5: Didn't want anything to do with them.
6: Really? It liked its nice cushy life.
5: Yeah. They tried it a while ago. Yeah, I saw the diva.
6: Yeah.
5: They tried to do this from an early age, but it just...
6: Didn't take. Didn't want to have anything
5: to do with it. They found it when it was 2 days old, so they think it just sort of bonded with whatever humans were around it.
6: With lazy, no good humans.
5: Yeah.
6: Yeah. This is what humans do to animals.
5: And so...
6: The hand of man... Never works out in nature. Never. Never works out in nature.
5: What's the choice to be rather inhumane and just leave it
6: Nibby
5: starve?
6: By the side of the road?
5: Put it in a cage with no interaction with anything or anybody? No. They raised it up and now it's...
6: What'd Captain Ron say?
5: Nobody knows.
6: Nobody knows the right answer to that. So
5: this is happening in very liberal Massachusetts. And on the other end of this argument is the is Mass Wildlife, the state's Division of Fisheries and Wildlife. They argue that as a healthy animal, it's time to let her go back into the wild.
6: No matter what, just that beaver's got to go.
5: Right, because we're the government and we know best.
6: Yes. Well, beavers will typically live 10 to 12 years in the wild. It's a little longer in captivity.
5: Yeah.
6: So,
5: I don't think Nibby really has a chance in the wild.
6: Not even on the short end of that.
5: Maybe the wolf people demand she's released because the wolves are hungry.
6: Do wolves go to the water? Beavers are really... Beavers' escapability is pretty amazing.
5: Yeah.
6: When you're out to get a beaver, it's like, boom, they're gone. Yeah, when you got one chewing up trees in your yard.
0: Oh, yeah.
6: It windswept up north. We had a beaver that would just crawl that hill and chew on trees. So Donnie wasn't going to tell him no beaver.
0: Nah, you know, he's not going to let that thing get the best of him.
6: Get the best of him, yes. No. Donnie put chicken wire around every tree on that hill.
0: Good thinking.
6: Yeah. And those beavers?
5: The beavers were the bad guys in that story.
0: Yeah. Mm-hmm.
5: But in this story, it's
6: the beavers,
5: a little orphaned baby beaver.
6: Never bothered us again. Not one more tree was lost. It windswept.
0: Excellent.
6: Yes.
0: Great work, Donnie.
6: More great work from Donnie.
5: Are beavers nocturnal? Because this story says the nocturnal mammal was found orphaned in 2022. I didn't think they were nighttime tree chewers.
0: No. Well,
1: Doesn't surprise me.
6: All right. Are beavers nocturnal? They are primarily nocturnal.
5: Okay.
6: There you go. One of the best times to observe them is in the evening. I don't know. It seemed like those beavers were chewing away during the day a lot.
5: Yeah, I don't
6: know. Windswept. Yeah.
5: You'd think they'd have some kind of super night vision or something.
6: I think they'd have bigger eyes, like big eyes like an owl. Mm. They got those little beady beaver eyes. Look at your little beaver eyes. Say that to somebody. They're not going to take that as a compliment. Why, look at your little beady beaver eyes. You stinking, creeping. Yeah, the beaver, they know how to get away, though.
1: Oh, yeah.
6: They, you know, they're, it's like, where'd he go? He's gone. Oh, he'll have to come up for air.
5: Well, yeah, that's the worry, that Nibby wouldn't know how to get away.
6: Now, another thing that, yeah, Nibby has no idea what to do,
5: they
6: I don't
5: wouldn't
6: think.
5: Even know really what a predator was.
6: Nibby may move towards the danger.
5: Right, until it was too late.
3: Do you have the governor's response?
5: The governor.
6: Who is the governor of Massachusetts?
5: Is it Healy?
3: Maura Healy.
5: Yeah, she wants Nibby to stay at the wildlife center, I thought I read.
3: Right.
5: I read through, like, okay, so.
3: The problem is resolved.
5: Yeah, so the governor who has, I thought the governor had the power to grant rights and reprieves and all that sort of thing.
6: Yeah.
5: Could give a special dispensation to this beaver. Mass Wildlife is the group that wants the beaver released back into the wild. I thought, well, who's Mass Wildlife and who runs that?
6: That's probably a government agency that the governor oversees.
5: Yeah, I looked up Mass Wildlife. The director is Mark Tissa. I read through all his, story and qualifications, and he's received the National Wild Turkey Federation Innovation Award for his leadership in promoting wildlife conservation.
6: You may drink a lot, for all we know. Wild turkey? You may be a drunk.
5: The project leader of the Andromedas Fish Restoration Program and has held several positions, including assistant director of fisheries and deputy director. He's been in the whole...
6: Fairly decorated.
5: He's been in the whole wildlife business his whole life. But he dances to the music of the Fisheries and Wildlife Board. And I looked up all those folks.
6: Is that their DNR?
5: I think they have a slightly different setup. But yeah, this is the people who are in charge of the Fisheries and Wildlife. Bob Durand, he's blah, blah, blah.
6: Well, Sasha call Dyer, Bob Durand over there at Fish and Wildlife, see what Bob says.
5: Ernest Foster, he's a graduate of Marquette University.
6: Well, if Bob's not in, ask for Ernie.
5: Well, you know, he's got to be good. But they all have these stories about being schooled in the world of wildlife and conservation and all that.
6: Can you
5: look at this and say all these people devoting all their time to the health of the environment, can they really look at this and say, yeah, throw the beaver back into the wild, it'll be fine.
6: If this
5: or
6: beaver
5: doesn't matter,
6: doesn't go back into the wild, it's not going to affect the Massachusetts
5: beaver population? No.
6: Just their ecosystem. Forget about the beaver population. The whole ecosystem, it's really a big nothing. How many actual dollars, taxpayer dollars, have been wasted on phone calls and paperwork and just man hours trying to decide what to do with this one stinking beaver that could be shot? As soon as they release it as a rodent, as a pest in someone's yard, get the .22. Bam! After all that, a guy just shoots it in his yard.
1: Or they just release it out of the cage, and a coyote just runs up and.
5: Oh, Nibby. Well, that's the point. It's like just.
6: This is just okay. This is nobody ran on saving a Nibby the beaver.
1: No,
6: nobody ran for any office.
1: Put him in the zoo.
6: Yeah, just move on. Let Nibby go. Don't let Nibby go. But be done with it.
5: We're all in this, phase where come with here's cares and there's feelings and
1: joy.
5: Feelings and
1: joy.

0: taking care of it, and the thing is fine, and it won't last out in the wild. So
1: 2 seconds, right? It won't last 2 seconds.
0: So just,
1: I'm not even in Massachusetts, and I know how it's going to end for this beaver if they let it go. I know how it's going to end.
0: Yeah,
1: they're going to have to shake the cage to get him out,
2: right?
1: Because he doesn't want to go, right?
2: Got to turn it upside down.
0: And, you know what?
1: Get out.
0: What is the excuse of all these people who have been, you know, up to their nostrils in environment and wildlife and all
1: kindness
0: that?
1: And caring and goodness? Yeah.
0: What's their excuse? Mark Tissa and Bob Durand and Sasha Dyer and Ernie Foster from Marquette University. What's their excuse?
1: We wish Nibby well.
3: The governor made a statement and said that she is staying there. She is staying there.
0: So okay. The government,
3: it's a permit that was issued by the state to have her remain at the facility. It's been resolved.
1: There's got to be
0: the governor stepped in and ironed it all out.
3: Yep.
0: Well, good for the governor.
1: My guess is there's a kid somewhere in a house
0: that I can't stand, but you know,
1: in Massachusetts,
3: it's a fair assumption
1: that child services has visited and overlooked, and they've spent more time worrying about this beaver than a kid in an abusive house in Massachusetts.
3: Yeah.
1: Yes.
3: I guarantee you.
1: So I could care less about this beaver. Keep it, don't keep it,
3: somebody
1: but stop wasting time on the beaver.
0: All feeling good now?
1: Yes.
0: Get that baseball game out of our system.
2: Positive.
1: Yeah. Now I'm all riled up. Good morning, Carrie.
3: I'll keep you riled.
1: Okay.
0: Get you going.
1: What's going on? I don't want to hear that line again today. Get you going. What?
0: It's what you need. Get you going. Hey. Get you going.
1: You know the amazing part about working with you is when I just told you, I don't want to hear that again today. You start singing it.
0: Yeah.
1: Yeah.
0: Yeah. Yeah.
1: Get you going.
0: Because
1: we'll get you going.
0: Oh, are you the boss? Are you the boss of the show?
1: I just thought you'd be sensitive, a little sensitive today.
0: I'm sensitive.
3: Why?
1: Because we're all hurting a little bit, or is that just more reason to pounce? Well, he's hurting. Get him now.
0: I'm not going to be shoved around on my own show.
1: Just, you know, we're out of the playoffs.
0: Some clouds this morning.
1: I have to wait for a whole nother season.
0: Should be sunny.
1: Compassion?
0: This afternoon, sir, please. The weather.
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5: You're not going to believe it, Mandy. There's a gentleman online says he also fell asleep at the dentist's office.
3: You're right, I don't believe it.
5: Is that true, sir?
6: Yeah, it's like a mouth massage.
3: No, it's not. It's absolutely not.
5: It's kind of the same thing. You're lying down, relaxed, it's quiet.
3: They're not.
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14: I tell you what I do, man. 2 chicks at the same time, man.

time for Bob and Brian. Covering the great state of Wisconsin from the HQ, the Golden Rondell in Racine. Starring the voice of Beast, Bob Madden. The gangster of love, Brian Nelson. The first lady of Wisconsin newscasters, Carrie Wendt. And the rambling, gambling man, Tim Murray on sports. And now, because it's not good enough to call a best of show, it's Bob and Brian's Year So Far.

0: loose Cheyenne healing wolf on us all here.
1: What?
0: In the U.S. Cheyenne the healing wolf.
1: Is this a wolf that will just lick my face, not
0: eat? Do you know about Cheyenne the healing wolf?
1: Well, I'm just a friendly wolf. Man, who took that chance first off? That's a leap of faith, right?
0: Going
1: nose to nose. Hi, wolf. Why Cheyenne?
0: This is from an article on the worldwide interwebs.
1: We had a dog named Cheyenne once. Did you know that?
0: I thought it was Brittany.
1: Well, Cheyenne was the kind of truck my dad drove. It was a Chevy Cheyenne back in like 1972, 73. It's a nice truck. For, you know, you're a guy who likes trucks.
0: Is it a Chevrolet?
1: Yeah. Yeah, it was a nice truck. You know, for a truck at the time, it had

0: carpet. It was the first truck I'd ever been in that had carpet. It's like, fancy. Whoa, what's the old man doing here? It was a nice truck. And my our Brittany Spaniel, Brit.
1: Not much imagination there.
0: Hey, I thought it was
1: like
0: really,
1: if you had an Airedale calling it Air.
0: I thought it was really clever when I was like,
1: or a cocker. Never mind.
0: Call it Spaniel.
1: Nah, yeah, that's it. That's what I was going to say.
0: Had gotten impregnated by the local douchebag dog.
1: There's always one of those.
0: That dog. It was what all dogs will look like eventually if you just let them go. It's what that dog looked like. Just.
1: Mm-hmm.
0: And our
1: a brown dog,
0: our purebred Brittany Spaniel, that was an idiot, somehow got out of the yard, got pregnant, had all these puppies, and we decided that after she had puppies, that we would keep this one particular dog that we seemed all favor. I don't know why. And my dad decided that we would name him, we would call him Cheyenne. That's a strong name, right? Cheyenne.
1: It's like a stripper name.
0: This dog.
1: Kind of some kind of creature that's wild and free.
0: Come,
1: a little bit,
0: Cheyenne!
1: A little bit dangerous.
0: You know, he'd bark out these majestic orders to this... this beautiful hound.
1: Yes,
0: you know,
1: yes.
0: Cheyenne.
1: Sounds like a beautiful hound.
2: Quit humping my leg, Cheyenne.
0: Cheyenne,
1: stop that. Leave it to Jensen to come in and poop on the carpet.
0: Poor guy barely got any sleep last night. He was at the Rush Center in Green Bay doing the Bucks game.
2: Yeah.
1: Delirious over there?
2: Just like, Cheyenne, that's a funny dog name.
0: Cheyenne.
1: Well, it's the name of a healing wolf.
0: Yeah. The dog grew up to be like big, stupid.
2: Mm-hmm.
0: Like, I will love him, George. George. You know, like that instead of, you know, like, coming master, you know?
2: Like they should have a TV show or a movie about a dog.
1: Cheyenne
2: like that.
1: Had, you know, the real Cheyenne would have a master... Anywhere.
0: At all, right. Yes. Yeah, so that name went from Cheyenne when my father realized that this dog was not evolving into what he had imagined, you know.
2: Wasn't Cheyenne material?
1: Not. You are just not. Give me your card. Cross that name off.
0: Yeah. When he realized that stupid dog was not Cheyenne material or worthy of the name Cheyenne...
1: It became
0: Pucky.
1: Pucky.
2: Pucky with a P?
0: Pucky. Yeah.
2: Not Bucky. Pucky.
0: Pucky.
1: Yeah.
0: Pucky.
2: That's a big step down.
1: That's quite a downgrade.
0: Yeah. That kid's right down to
1: what?
0: That's like
2: I was Cheyenne.
0: That's like going from sergeant major down to a buck private right there.
1: It's like
0: boom.
1: Yeah.
0: Pucky. Yeah. Man. And then Pucky.
3: I'm Pucky the dog.
0: And Pucky.
3: I don't do nothing.
0: Pucky, the former Cheyenne.
2: Cheyenne, you just picture a dog like on the edge of a mountain with the hair.
1: Well, that's what I have here in this story.
0: Well, we'll get to that in a second.
1: Wild.
0: Because I just.
1: Healing.
0: Because right. I just want to note the differences between this Cheyenne. And your Cheyenne.
2: Pucky, no, you picture Pucky. Something.
1: My
2: chewing
1: Cheyenne.
2: Out a dirty diaper or something.
3: Oh, hi, I'm Pucky the dog. Just in here chewing on a dirty diaper.
0: Well, that's close. Pucky, the former Cheyenne, was kept in the garage where we kept our snowmobiles, too. You know, during the day. You know, and just put them in the garage. We're gone all day.
2: Mm-hmm.
0: One day, Father came home and went in the garage, and Pucky had eaten the grips off of his snowmobile, the ski rule. He had chewed the grips.
1: Salt, the rubber, probably.
0: The rubber grips, just chewed. Well, he had to eat through the snowmobile cover to get to the grips.
1: Good sense of smell on Pucky then.
0: On the handlebars.
1: Pucky had a keen nose then. Pucky had Cheyenne's nose.
0: The nose of Cheyenne.
2: Not the, the sense.
0: The brain of Pucky. Of Pucky. Yeah. At which point when my father came home and saw that, it was one of the maddest, craziest moments I've ever seen my dad, where I thought, don't even make eye contact with him.
2: Yeah, I've been there.
1: He'll break the glass and run all around the zoo. Oh, wait, no. Wrong creature.
0: Pucky was off the premises and headed to the pound within seconds.
2: Really?
1: Wow.
0: Yeah.
1: You've related two traumatic dog stories to
0: that
1: us here.
0: That wasn't traumatic. I was happy when that idiot was gone. That dog was worse.
1: Lately.
0: Yeah. The cat, Fred.
1: Fred the cat.
0: That shook me up because we had to take Fred out and shoot him because he'd been run over by a car.
2: Yeah.
0: That was, part of becoming a man.
1: But
2: this was Cheyenne.
1: So you had been hardened to the whole experience by the time. How many years were in between Fred the cat?
0: Less than one.
1: Oh, really?
0: Yeah.
1: So that was some starch right away.
0: Yeah.
1: Okay. All right.
0: Pucky was like, good riddance. That idiot's gone.
1: All right. So all right. Cheyenne the healing wolf.
0: Morning, Doreen.
4: Good morning.
1: Hey.
4: My neighbor, I don't know if they take in rescue Brittany Spaniels or they have them and then you can adopt them. So I guess that is like a rescue.
1: But if you only rescue one kind of animal, isn't that sort of
0: you can't
1: dog
0: save
1: racism?
0: Them all.
4: Sure, yes.
0: So what? Who cares?
4: It's favoritism.
1: Oh, other dogs.
0: What are they going to do?
1: Sue? Hey, this asshat who gets personhood for the chimp.
4: It's coming.
1: Has his way. Yeah, no kidding.
0: All right. Well, your neighbor has decided they're going to save dogs, but only one kind, Brittany Spaniels.
4: They're all spazzes, I think.
0: Brittany's?
4: Mm-hmm.
0: Oh, they're high strung. They are a high strung dog. I had one. Britt ate my shirt while I was wearing it. Son of Britt, Pucky. Formerly
2: Cheyenne. The demise of Cheyenne. He went from the mountaintop to getting hauled off by his scruff.
0: I can still see Pucky in the back of that car. Out the window.
2: Where are we going?
1: Kind of excited.
2: Yeah.
0: Cheyenne.
1: Well, do you want to hear about the real Cheyenne?
0: I just hope it's as good as my Cheyenne story.
1: A creature who deserves its name.
2: It's earned that name.
1: This is
2: lived up
1: who
2: to
1: should be Cheyenne right here.
2: Should have a song and a show about him.
1: Oh, yeah. Well, there was a Western called Cheyenne.
2: Is that what I'm thinking of?
1: Yeah,
2: can hear that in my head. Cheyenne.
1: Yes.
2: Right? Or something like that.
1: Find that rock.
0: Well, if he can't find it and listen to your story at the same time,
1: sure
0: that's the problem.
1: Sure he can.
0: Who was in Cheyenne?
1: You know, all those same old Western guys.
0: Right, they all look the same, right?
1: Laredo, the
0: Is that
1: big
0: racist
1: trail.
0: That I say that about white guys in Westerns? They all look the same to me?
4: Yes.
1: I'll bet
4: sure.
1: William Smith was in a couple of episodes somewhere along the way.
0: Wow. Big hunky William Smith.
1: You don't know
0: Smith.
1: Who William Smith is.
0: You'd have liked him.
1: Before there was Will Smith, there was William
4: All right,
1: Smith.
4: I have the cast.
0: Oh, you have the cast of Cheyenne. Cheyenne.
4: 1955 to 1963.
0: Wow, that's actually
1: quite a while.
0: Okay, Rock, go ahead.
5: The Cheyenne Show.
1: Oh, and they just wrecked it.
0: What?
5: Starring Clint Walker as Cheyenne.
1: Clint Walker, Posey!
0: Yeah. Yeah.
1: Yep. Stick him!
5: And
1: Stick
5: Ty
1: him.
5: Harton as Bronco.
0: Bronco. That's my
1: Bronco. Answer. I played Bronco on Cheyenne.
0: Here you go.
1: Rock! Oh. We're gonna get a nice herring out of the bucket and feed it to you for a reward.
4: Who was the second guy that they just sent?
1: I don't know, the guy who played Bronco?
0: Yeah.
1: Clint Walker was
0: We're all
1: dying.
0: Excited
1: all
0: about
1: right.
0: Clint Walker, yeah. That must have been a really young Clint Walker.
1: Sure.
0: Because he was young in The Dirty Dozen. That was probably made in, 65, 66, 67?
4: Cheyenne Bodie. What was his name?
1: Clint Walker as Cheyenne Bodie.
0: What was his problem?
1: Yeah, what's the premise for this?
4: Let's see. He, growing up in the Depression era, meant... Oh, no, that was... This is
1: his
4: bio.
1: Actual biography.
4: Yeah, this is, sorry.
0: No, not the fake one. Right, like, what was the premise of the show?
4: Born and raised in Illinois.
1: Clint Walker.
4: Yeah. I'm looking
1: Ebola
4: for the
1: country.
0: Didn't he die in a skiing accident?
1: He got a hole poked him from a ski pole. I don't know if he died from that.
0: Okay, but he did, was involved in a skiing accident at one point. Yeah.
1: Right near his heart.
4: Let's see.
0: Bronco. What a great name. That's right.
1: Bronco.
0: Up there.
1: Hello. You might know me from Cheyenne, right? Blake Bronco.
4: It was the first hour-long Western.
1: Really?
0: Before Gunsmoke?
1: Sounds like it. Well, what happens in Cheyenne? What's the deal? Clint Walker plays Cheyenne Bodie, a lonely drifter who ate a buffalo and...
0: That's spelled C-H-E-Y, right? A-N-N-E?
4: The show starred Clint Walker as Cheyenne Bodie, a physically large cowboy with a gentle spirit in search of frontier justice.
1: Frontier justice.
4: Who wanders the American West.
1: All right, a drifter. He's like
4: first
1: Lassie.
4: First episode about robbers pretending to be good Samaritans. Let's see. Episode reveals that Bodie's parents were massacred by Cheyenne Indians.
1: Oh, boy.
4: Who then reared him. Bodie maintained a positive and understanding attitude toward
3: Native
4: Americans.
3: We're going to massacre your parents, but we're going to take you and raise you.
4: Yeah, we like you.
3: And by the time you're done, you'll like us.
0: Not interested, okay?
1: I'd really like to pass on that deal. No, here it is. All right, so a drifter dispensing frontier justice. Yeah. Clint Walker as Cheyenne.
0: Was he sanctioned by anybody?
1: Doesn't sound like it. Now, you drifters usually aren't. I give big props to Eric for finding the theme. But the theme sucks.
0: I get big.
2: It does.
1: I guess when they start out with the Cheyenne Show.
0: What?
1: Yeah, it's no good.
0: You don't wonder.
1: Just play the music.
0: You don't wonder what you're watching when they tell you right off.
1: That's no good. It's no good. No one does that
2: now. Somehow when you have to say Cheyenne, you have to say it that way. You
0: hear
2: that announcer.
0: What are you watching?
2: The Cheyenne Show.
0: No, you have to say, Cheyenne!
2: Put your hands on your hips.
0: Right. Look.
1: Yeah. Yeah. We don't need the announcement of the show at the beginning of the theme.
2: No.
1: And now, Parks and Rec! No.
2: They ought to do an episode like that just for...
1: Yeah.
0: They should for a
1: week.
0: The
1: Big Bang Theory. Yeah,
0: right. They should for a week.
1: No, they should never do
2: Mike
1: that.
2: And Molly.
1: Yeah, right. Totally sucks. The Cheyenne Show.
0: It works for Cheyenne, not for every show.
1: No, you don't need it. Just play the music.
0: Our grandparents appreciated it. Because you know what? They were going from radio, and in radio it would be...
1: Well, you had to.
0: You're tuned to the Jack Benny Show.
2: That's usually where the sponsors follow, right?
1: Brought to you by Herman's Tooth Powder.
2: Yeah.
1: You have greasy brown teeth? Try Herman's Brown Tooth Powder for that sparkly feel.
2: Why? He's speaking to me.
0: Haley's M.O.
1: Right.
0: What did Haley's M.O.? That was for iron poor blood, right? Run down, tired?
1: Geritol.
0: Oh, Geritol. What was Haley's M.O. for?
1: It was a laxative, wasn't it?
0: That was a stool softener?
2: Really?
0: Well, I never took it.
1: Oh, yeah, it was. M.O. stands for move it out. Get that out of here. You know what I'm talking about. Get that out. Move it out.
0: You serious, Clark?
1: Yeah, I'm serious. Doorknob. All right, you want to hear about Cheyenne the Healing Wolf or not?
0: I do, but I just want to point out that there has been a lot of previous Cheyennes.
1: I know.
0: You know, there was My Cheyenne. There was the show with Clint Walker.
1: Cheyenne. Play it a little more. Yeah. Rolled. I want to hear who played Bronco.
2: Oh, I just missed it.
4: And actually, Bronco was a spinoff. Became a spinoff.
1: Yeah, well, it was part of the big soup of westerns that Newton Minow found so offensive once upon a time.
0: And now,
4: let's see.
0: Bronco!
1: Yeah. The Bronco Show!
4: It was...
1: Hold on.
4: He was a virtual Bodie clone called Bronco Lane, played by Ty Harden.
1: Ty Harden. He was in, Merrill's Marauders, that one.
0: What?
1: He was in PT 109 with Cliff Robertson.
0: Still, you're just throwing him into these ensemble casts where there are a lot of people.
1: Yeah, but see, Claude Akins was in...
0: Can't stop laughing at the
1: Meryl's Marauders.
4: Claude Akins was a guest star.
1: Yeah, all those guys, they all guested on each other's shows. They all appeared on each other's shows as their character from the other show.
4: James Garner.
0: That's how they kept their SAG insurance current.
1: Well, however, they like you couldn't just have a show and then...
0: Can you do the Cheyenne thing again, the beginning where they announced that it's
1: I just want to hear the guys' names.
0: Just pick it up from the very start. I just want to hear it again before we hear about Cheyenne, the wonder...
1: The healing wolf.
0: The healing wolf.
5: The Cheyenne Show.
0: Which you don't like.
1: No.
0: You're opposed to that.
1: Hey, shush.
5: Starring Clint Walker as Cheyenne. And Ty Harton as Bronco.
0: Oh, Bronco!
1: Yes, Cheyenne. Ty Harton, he was hunky dude.
0: So it's two hunky dudes.
1: Oh, yeah.
0: Clint Walker.
1: Which is, you know,
0: kind
1: of unusual. Why not have... When you have a big muscular sidekick, you have this guy.
0: Not this one.
1: He's a ride along.
0: You know, two meatheads.
1: Pancho Sanchez. Who's a man from La Mancha?
0: Oh, I don't know.
1: Who is his sidekick? Sancho Panza. Yeah. Little fat guy and a donkey. That's who the sidekick's supposed to be. That's all Robin was for Batman. Little fat guy and a donkey.
0: Who is the Cisco Kid's sidekick?
1: Oh, Poncho.
0: Cisco Poncho. Yeah, that was there. That's how they closed every show, right?
1: Mm.
0: That's a good song.
1: I never
0: song.
1: Watched that show.
0: Me either. Can you find that? War? Cisco Kid? That's a good song. You know, I didn't really care for it when I was a kid, but the older I got, the more I went, War did some good songs, you know?
1: So, Cheyenne, the Healing Wolf.
0: Can we finish up with Cisco Kid? Or do you want to wait for the Cisco Kid?
1: I would rather have that to go to.
0: Okay.
1: In case, after all this buildup, everyone says, meh, what?
0: Because the Cisco Kid didn't get much run.
1: Cheyenne, the Healing Wolf. Here's just an article from the worldwide interwebs. I first heard about Cheyenne from Bonnie, a friend of mine, who told me about her wonderful experience with Cheyenne. She told me about this special wolf that is friendly to people. And I think this should be underlined or in red or in bold print. Because I think this is important, but it's just blown through like in every other bunch of words in the paragraph. A special wolf that is friendly to people, and if she bonds with you, you will forever have a tale to tell of the wolf that licked your face. Because, like you said earlier, that's a pretty big if, isn't it?
0: They might be just tasting you.
1: If she bonds with you by licking your face, well, what's the alternative?
2: Right, eating your face.
1: Right.
0: Yeah, there's two ways for that to go. One of them ain't so good.
1: Cheyenne has a special gift. She has been able to detect serious illnesses in people.
0: Well, they talk about that with dogs all the time. You know, they can smell cancer, things like that.
1: To date, she has detected cancer in about 20 people.
0: Okay, all right.
1: She has met with 19,000 people. And how's this ratio sound to you? And bonded with 1,476.
4: How many has she cured?
1: None.
4: Well, then she's not really a healing dog. No, wolf.
0: See, so it's misleading.
1: Look at the headline of the story. It says the healing wolf.
4: It does.
1: Apparently, a wild animal, a wolf licking your face, is just, it sends this person into fits of ecstasy because they had a close experience with a wolf.
0: I just want to be clear here. I'm not criticizing the wolf. The wolf didn't ask for this. The wolf never said, hey, I'm a miracle
1: wolf. This wolf, for all it knows, its name is Pucky.
0: This wolf.
3: And I'll eat a diaper if you hand me one.
0: I bet it would. Wolves don't do that. Wolves are more
1: wild.
0: That's a coyote thing, not a wolf thing.
1: Oh, come on.
4: I thought raccoons were diaper eaters.
0: Coyote.
1: You know, anything out there in the wild is going to gnaw on some disgusting thing.
0: A bear?
1: Bears, yeah. We saw the bears rolling around in the rotten whale blubber.
0: Yeah.
1: Like it was.
0: Seen them in dumps. Just
1: like it was an ice cream sundae.
0: Going at it. In a feeding frenzy. But the wolf hasn't done anything wrong. The wolf, you know, is just being a wolf. These are people who are assigning this magical power to it.
1: I was honored to be number 1,412. Generally, she bonds with females more so than males. Mm-hmm. However she detects an illness in you, whether male or female, she'll approach and lick the area where the illness lies. So maybe if you have
0: open
1: testicular
0: wound?
1: Cancer, that might be a little disturbing. I was intrigued and decided to make an appointment with her dad, Mark Johnson, to go see Cheyenne in Guffey, Colorado, where she lives.
4: Cheyenne has a dad.
1: Cheyenne apparently runs a big wolf center. The Rocky Mountain Wildlife Foundation, a nonprofit corporation, cares for a number of wolves. A new arrival is apparently very affectionate and loves to give kisses.
0: Do we still have our wolf sanctuary?
4: No.
0: It's gone.
4: Yeah.
0: You know which one I'm talking about, yep. The one that was over on 76th Street and...
4: For sale. Just north of Rawson.
0: What did they do there?
4: They had timber wolves. I don't know.
0: In cages?
4: I've never been.
0: I always drove by there and saw the sign, like, wolf sanctuary.
1: Mm-hmm. Just a couple of miles away from where you can buy whatever at Southridge.
0: It was right next to where you go skiing, too. Uh-huh. When it used, when it used to be Crystal Ridge, now it's The Rock.
4: Right, now you can go and get your scare on right through that area.
0: Oh, do they have a haunted...
4: Yeah, the hill has eyes.
0: Okay, there you go. Well, it was probably really scary when you thought a wolf might be out there. For reals.
4: That could be tied into the whole haunted trail.
0: And this year we've secured a wolf. What?
1: Not sure Cheyenne deserves the wild Cheyenne name so much. She was raised by humans since a pup. So,
4: was she born in captivity or just
1: it
4: trapped?
1: It sounds like.
0: But doesn't she rule the other wolves in the sanctuary, it said? Sound like she was the wolf.
4: No, she has a dad.
1: The ruling wolf is an alpha male. Well, right? In wolf culture, isn't that we've always been? Anyway.
0: No, it is with the lions. I'm not sure with the wolf. Can a female run the pack, or is it always a male?
1: She was raised in a tourist town and had contact with lots of people. Now she lives
0: sounds
1: in
0: like
1: the
0: Brandy
1: mountains.
0: Now.
1: Away from
0: she
1: people.
0: She was born in a harbor town where they worked, laying whiskey down. They say, Brandy, fetch another round. She served them whiskey and wine.
1: What am I thinking of? Shannon.
0: No, yeah. That was a dog that drowned.
1: Drifted off to sea, yeah.
0: I think that was Looking Glass that did Brandy. If I remember
2: correctly. That was
0: pretty
2: good.
0: You want me to do it again?
2: No, okay. But it was good.
0: The sailors say, Brandy, you're a fine girl. What a fine girl. What a good wife you would be. But my life, my lover, my lady is the sea. Do, do, do, do, do, do, do, do.
1: I give up.
2: I didn't realize he knew the whole song.
0: You need a better Cheyenne song is the problem. All you have is that show open. Brandy had a whole 3-minute tune about
1: it. I wasn't even considering a song for this at all. I just, I thought with Ebola break. Yeah.
0: That can't compete with Brandy. Are you considering going and visiting Cheyenne to make sure you're okay?
1: Well, I think we should let her loose and let her sniff all these people coming off of airplanes.
0: Can dogs catch Ebola? Can they carry it?
1: Yes, that one woman in Spain who had Ebola, they're killing her dog. But instead of all this temperature taking and, science, let's mm-hmm. just... Let's just loose Cheyenne the dog and other, the wolf. That airport's everywhere.
0: Can we get Cheyenne a hazmat suit?
1: No. Cheyenne has magical healing powers. If you have healing powers, you're not going to get sick, are you?
0: So your plan is to turn a wolf loose?
1: Yep.
0: Fine.
1: Because it's more than we're doing
0: now. Yeah, I was
1: going
0: to say, what are we doing so far? Well, today we'll start taking people's temperatures as they get off of planes at specific airports around the country.
4: That's great. That ought to do it.
1: Cheyenne was raised by humans since she was a puppy. She was raised in a tourist town and had contact with lots of people. Now she lives in the mountains away from people.
0: Cheyenne left civilization, too.
1: Right, now this is like...
0: It sounds like she's in her formative years, and now she's like... The Fortress of Solitude. in the mountains for Cheyenne.
1: I feel like I'm reading someone who's conflicted here, you know. She was raised in a tourist town and had contact with lots of people. Like, that was sort of good then. Tourists aren't that great, and people aren't that great. But, you know, the dog wolf likes people, so that's okay. But it's not going to be a slave to people. Off she goes to the mountains to live free and wild, but still... You can have this.
0: I don't like that idea, too, because if she's not afraid of people and she'll come up to people, she'll come up to a guy who's out looking for a wolf during wolf season, right?
1: Yeah.
0: Yeah, and then with an arrow or something.
1: But she lives in the mountains in a pen, not just a wild.
0: Okay.
1: So.
0: All right.
1: And shares it with her good friend, Wigglebutt.
0: Yeah.
4: Kind of like
1: I hate Pucky. Stuff where people are overwhelmed by, you know, some cuteness factor or some they use adorable next. He's an adorable male dog who loves people.
4: Dog or wolf?
1: A dog, I think.
0: Boy, okay. You think that dog's on edge all the time being penned up with a wolf?
1: Jeez. What are you doing? Okay. All right. You're over there? All right. That's good. I wasn't worried or anything. Oh, you're moving. Oh, okay.
0: That'd be
1: all
0: like,
1: right, that's all right.
0: That'd be like the two of you having to sit across from an ape running this, you know. You know, wouldn't you be a little on edge? Any sudden movements over there?
1: Before arriving, I was asked to bring a small article of clothing that I would not care about losing.
0: Or having an animal eat. Or
1: Cheyenne enjoys stealing your sock, glove, etc. When you arrive... Mark, that's the guy who runs the place, greets you and tells you some things about Cheyenne. Like what? Some dark past? Well, Cheyenne... Well,
0: maybe a cute moment.
1: ...was arrested for stealing a wallet once.
0: Maybe he shares dinner conversations. Last night at dinner, Cheyenne said...
1: Oh my God, oh, but that's it. Well, and then, you know, Cheyenne told me in wolf language...
0: Yeah. Cheyenne told me the funniest story. She was...
1: Then when you walk into her pen and sit with Mark by the entrance, you sit and wait. If Cheyenne trusts you, she'll come up and lick your hand and face.
0: Okay.
1: If you brought a sock or other piece of clothing for her, she'll come up and take it from you.
0: An offering. A gift.
1: I had my old sock sticking out of my pocket. She knew it was for her and gently tugged it until it was hers.
4: That's
1: then she walked
4: wolf.
1: Around with it in her mouth and then stopped at the corner of her pen.
0: Question.
1: Yeah.
0: The sock that I'm bringing, is it just one I pulled out of my dresser drawer and put in my pocket, or is it one that I wore yesterday?
1: I don't know.
0: Does it have to have my scent on it, or can it
4: I
0: just...
4: I think it does.
0: Can it smell like downy?
1: It's going to have your scent on it if you carry it around.
0: It's going to have more of my scent on it
1: right,
0: if I've worn it for a day.
1: Keep it in your shoe.
0: Yeah.
1: So. I take exception with the line, she knew it was for her.
0: That's not for you.
1: No.
0: Okay. All right. Okay.
4: Just kidding.
1: Now you're the reader of
0: okay.
1: Wolf Minds.
0: All right. Okay. Yeah. Good girl.
4: You want the sock? Okay.
1: She began to dig a hole with the sock still in her mouth. I was joking. Does it smell that bad? Oh, I bet Cheyenne laughed.
2: What is this? Some wacky stuff.
0: What is this article written for? It's just,
1: I don't know.
0: This is, it actually kind of makes me sick hearing the way it's written.
1: I know. It's, that's why I wanted to read it. It's a little like Grizzly Man.
0: It's
1: you
0: a
1: know,
0: lot like Grizzly
1: where,
0: Man.
1: Where
0: that's
1: people
0: right.
1: think
0: yeah.
1: they have this bonding experience yeah. with an animal that's basically a wild animal, raised in captivity here. But there's people out there that get quite the rush out of having, you know, thinking that they are somehow jumping the gap between wild animals and humans. They had an experience. Does that make them special or the animal special? This is sort of written from the point of view that the animal is some kind of Jesus wolf or something.
0: Yeah, a little too much. Getting to be a little too much for me.
1: Yeah. Mark then explained that she was trying to tell me to bury my past. Oh, yeah.
0: Yeah, because so. Dogs have just started. Dogs only bury things.
4: when they're trying to tell you something
0: yeah. about your life, right?
1: That's just doing what an animal does.
0: Well,
1: and now here you have people who want to jump the gap between animals and humans, assigning all kinds of special meaning to some kind of. What if Cheyenne had just like licked herself, or you know, sampled one of her old turds, as dogs
2: what
1: and canines are wont to do? What did she tell you there? Eat.
0: Well, that ain't good. Well, if she does that, that ain't good.
1: I tell you, you're going to wish she had buried that sock.
2: Never seen that one before.
0: You're not going to like what I have to tell you. But you're probably in for a rough day.
2: That wolf doesn't like you.
1: This was an old sock, one that I had owned and worn during an unhappy time of my life. Do you have socks like that? The sock that you just wore during an unhappy time
2: of
1: your life?
2: These are my hard time socks.
1: I keep it as a reminder.
0: I have socks from when I was married yet. Should I get rid of them and get new socks?
1: Yeah, see what the dog does with that.
0: You know?
1: Apparently these emotions were embedded in the sock.
0: Oh, man.
1: And she could feel it.
0: What is wrong with this
1: person? How do you assign all these meanings to what a... Yeah,
0: I liked our Cheyenne better than Rock Cheyenne. Your Cheyenne is too sickening.
1: And these people vote to be accepted and licked and nuzzled by a 165-pound huge wolf is an exhilarating feeling.
0: Yeah, if you live.
1: Even if she shies away from you, the sheer experience of being that close to such a beautiful animal is exciting.
0: Until she starts,
1: this is a person who gets all excited with.
0: It's exciting until they start licking and tugging on your intestines.
1: Yeah, really. Let's hear the. Okay, you can come here. Come here and give me a kiss.
4: Oh my god.
1: Mark accepts donations. Okay, there it is.
0: Where can I not send one?
1: Taking care of so many wolves is a very costly operation. So this guy, you know, he just he gets any kind of
0: How many pounds of meat do you figure a wolf eats a day? 165-pound wolf. That's a lot of wolf. That's a man. That's a decent-sized guy.
1: Sure, that's a shortstop.
0: I bet a wolf takes more to keep going because they, you know, they're outside. They have to stay warm, all that stuff.
4: Constantly moving.
2: Yeah. I heard something. I can't remember what it was.
1: That's a high school quarterback, huh?
2: Deer a week or something like that. Yeah.
0: How much a week?
2: Like a full deer a week.
0: Full deer a week.
2: I heard something.
0: So what is that? Meat-wise, what is a full deer to a wolf? 40, 50 pounds of meat a week?
1: Because they're eating the guts and everything, right?
2: Right. Over 50 pounds.
0: Yeah. Okay.
1: Yeah.
0: Sorry, deer.
1: I was happy to give a tax-deductible donation. Okay. To visit Cheyenne, Wigglebutt and the other wolves this spring or summer, head to the Rocky Mountain Wildlife Foundation.
4: Does it say tax deductible donation?
1: Apparently, yeah. This is a 501 kind of. This guy's scam is, you know, come in if my dog licks you. That's good.
0: Bury your sock, maybe.
4: But if he doesn't lick you, that's good.
1: And he interprets the dog's butt sniffing and.
0: Well, I hadn't even considered about
1: flea chewing.
0: When I said I was picking a sock, I was worried about should it be freshly laundered? Should it be one I wore yesterday? I didn't know that I might need a sock that had emotion connected with it, too.
1: It doesn't matter whether you wore it or not. The wolf will figure out.
0: The wolf knows what's going on. Don't worry. The wolf will figure it out.
1: Your whole past.
0: You don't need to worry about washing it. The wolf knows.
1: My feeling is vibe. So, just for national security reasons, we need to station Cheyenne the Wolf at some airport.
0: I'm all for it now. You've convinced me.
1: Yeah.
0: When you started the story, I thought it was silly.
4: Which airport?
0: But now...
1: I love it when I can shine light on an otherwise dull and darkened
0: brain.
1: But
0: now I see the way. There you go. Let's just listen.
1: As we sail off into the sunset. I told you this critter had a...
0: I doubted you.
1: Was worthy of the name.
0: I doubted you. I was wrong. I'm sorry. I sure hope Cheyenne comes back this way sometime. Poof! Hit by a car on the interstate as she walks away.
1: Here's like the...
0: closing credits, maybe?
1: It's the happy time of the show.
0: Bum, bum. We'll be right back.
2: That's what it looks like. Closing credits here.
0: You're enjoying Cheyenne.
1: Yeah, that's after the good guys win in the episode.
0: Or they show people a better way, you know, yeah, that their ways were wrong.
1: Well, that's the good guys winning, isn't it?
0: Sure. Doesn't have to always be with bullets, though.
1: Right.
0: It can be with words.
1: Yes.
0: And deeds and thoughts.
1: And healing licks.
0: Yes.
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6: Another quiet morning in store for southeast Wisconsin, and overall this afternoon not looking bad. A mix of sun and clouds once again will be the trend. Highs expected to top out right around 69 degrees, and at times it could be breezy. Tonight, partly cloudy skies will be expected. A stray shower could be possible, but I do think most of the day and evening will remain dry. Tomorrow, it's going to be a great day out there. Highs expected to warm up, getting into the 80s under partly sunny skies. With your WeatherWatch 12 forecast, I'm meteorologist Brittany Ward.
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9: Time for news with Carrie Wendt. Carrie.
10: If you're somebody who enjoys weddings, there's a new service that will help you get an invite, even if you're a complete stranger.
9: I don't want to go to people's weddings that I know. Why would I want
11: crasher type?
9: Okay.
10: It's called not a wedding crasher.
11: But that's what it is.
10: Because made famous by the movie. Well, if you get an invite, you're not crashing.
9: No.
10: It's a platform that connects couples who have extra wedding seats with guests, allowing random people to attend to help offset wedding costs. You may be wondering why. For couples, it could be a last-minute way to fill up, or a way to fill up last-minute cancellations, rather, or otherwise untaken seats.
11: Are you expected to pay?
10: That helps with
11: leave a gift,
10: venue minimums, and recoup costs. I don't.
9: Recoup costs. That sounds like a gift.
10: For guests, it offers a unique opportunity to attend a real wedding and celebration of love, along with food, drinks, and dancing. You meet people or get wedding ideas.
9: Mm-hmm. Well, I like that.
10: It's
9: like the parade of homes. I always say, let's go steal some ideas when we go to the parade of homes.
10: Right.
9: See what they're doing and incorporate that if we build another house. But I can see if you're planning a wedding, how that could be helpful.
10: Also, there's a verification process. Couples list their wedding on the Not a Wedding Crasher platform. Then guests are required to purchase a seat like a sports event. Potential guests are verified by a third party using IDs and biometric scans.
9: There's no you owe the couple nothing as well, right? I don't have to go out for the bouquet toss. No, if I buy a ticket, now I get a meal and I don't have to participate.
10: Oh, what are the requirements?
9: Yeah, I don't want to be in the bouquet toss. I don't want to be in the garter toss.
10: Think of somebody who's 26. What if you do this and you want to be a part of it all?
9: Isn't the fun of it is getting it when you know all the other guys that are trying to get it or not trying to get it? If you're just
10: maybe
9: a stranger,
10: you're excluded. Maybe you just fill seats and you have a meal and you try to meet the bar requirements and you would have at least two drinks.
11: Is this just the reception or the whole thing?
10: So I don't know. Do you go to the church potentially?
9: Yeah,
11: I'm asking.
9: Take a look and see how it's done. Listen to the vows. All that
10: service launched. You can
9: lift a line here, line there. Doesn't in the back. You're just going to be in the back. You're not going to be up front.
10: Service launched a month ago. They already have more than 300 potential guests.
9: Like when Kramer got a Tony.

0: and 10 weddings.
1: He didn't earn it. He just was swept up in the moment.
0: How much does it cost? Well, the couple gets to set the price of a seat based on what the cost per guest on their end is. So whatever they're paying to feed the people that are already coming in the first place.
1: You can break that down pretty easily to a math
0: problem. But maybe you could do tiers. Maybe you could do like a good unobstructed view, aisle seats, kid-free tables.
1: Do you want cake?
2: I want two desserts.
0: You want cake?
1: Right.
0: You'll get one
1: dessert. Does that give me access to the hot dog or pizza cart that comes in around 10?
0: Yeah, you're a guest. Yeah. I think so.
1: Well,
0: you get all the perks that a guest gets.
1: You might buy different tiers. You got a meal and you got a dessert. You actually got two desserts.
2: You got to see what's going on. Yeah. You got to hear the song. Yeah. Blah,
0: you
2: blah,
0: saw
2: blah,
0: the dresses.
1: The speeches.
2: Get out of here.
1: Yeah.
2: Can you hang around till the last dog is hung? Till the DJ is folding things up?
1: Are you the guy keeping the party going?
0: Might be.
1: The DJ may be like, I could go if this guy would just go home. Everybody else is done.
0: Do people put a hard end date on weddings now?
1: Yeah.
0: Like end time is what I mean?
1: Well, the hall does.
0: Well, a hall does something.
1: It's like 10 o'clock, you're out.
0: Okay.
1: And weddings have changed. Receptions have changed. You don't stay there and drink until all your money is gone and it's midnight.
0: That's just because you're older now. Some people
1: I think they wrap up a lot earlier now. I just don't think
2: they take that somewhere else to closing time or to a basement door.
0: Yeah. Oh, I see. Okay.
1: A little after party.
0: So 10 o'clock is not too early?
1: I don't know.
0: 10:30?
1: I have no interest in staying that late anymore. Once dinner is over, I'm kind of like, okay.
0: You were here for a good time.
1: I've been to the wedding.
0: But I had cocktails.
1: I heard the speeches.
0: Right.
1: I had the dinner.
0: Yeah.
1: That's enough. I'm done.
0: Yeah.
1: I'm good.
0: Well, and you're not dance floor guy.
1: Yeah.
0: I mean, you wouldn't, anyway.
1: Yeah. So if you're thinking of inviting me to your wedding, that's what's going through my head. All right.
0: Everybody knows that.
1: Yeah. I'm not
0: alone. We all know that about everybody's invites.
1: Oh. The last weddings I was involved in, I wasn't that involved with my daughters, and they had like one rule. We're not inviting anybody that one of us can't introduce the other one to. Like, they're just friends of yours that you like me.
0: You mean that I don't know this other person?
1: Neither of them, the bride or the groom, know them. The rule is one of us has to know them to be able to introduce them to
0: our spouse. Oh, I got you. Because you don't want to learn 30 extra names that night.
1: Or go up and say hi.

0: try to.
1: But if you're planning your wedding today, you know, do it. You know, do it your way.
2: It's your day.
1: Yeah. We might sound a little anti-wedding after that conversation. We're not.
0: Historically. Maybe you have... Okay, here's an etiquette question for young men out there. If you are driving your girlfriend and your mother somewhere, who's sitting in the front seat?
1: Girlfriend.
0: To me, this is a no-brainer. Your mother is sitting in the front seat. Ugh. Your girlfriend goes in the back seat.
3: This is a setup for Mother's
1: Day. How long have we been dating?
0: Maybe you have a dynamic where both your girl and your mom try to give the other the front seat, but then the opposite happens.
1: Am I a teenager?
0: There is a viral video.
1: Am I a teenager or am I an adult? Am I out on my own?
0: And what's with the mother? Is she infirm or is everything good?
3: If Ma wants to horn in on the front seat when you know, you're with your girlfriend, come on. What's wrong with you, Ma?
0: What's wrong with the girl for not being polite and saying, you take the front seat? No way. I would never let that happen.
1: You can look at either of them here, Mom or the girlfriend. You know what? Just give up on both. Just walk away. Let's.
0: So what you're saying is these...
3: Because like everybody loves Raymond.
1: Yeah.
3: You know?
1: Yeah.
0: There is a viral video where a guy's girlfriend takes the front seat, closes the door.
1: Do the mom voice. Do the Ray voice.
0: The mother walks up and says, I'm not sitting in the back seat. You need to get out. She says it right to her.
1: Yeah.
0: So she's kind of...
1: I was thinking it was going to be more like, dear, that's my seat. Something like that.
0: I don't know how her tone said. I didn't see the video, so I'm not sure of the tone. But then the girl refuses to get out, but then the mom doesn't back down. So we automatically hate all of these people.
1: Oh, if only we'd had the story yesterday, we'd have had a Mexican standoff on Cinco de Mayo.
0: Oh. The guy tries
1: when nobody gives, that's a Mexican standoff, right?
0: The guy tries to calm everybody down, but eventually the girl storms out, says she's not going, and goes to get into her own car.
1: Yeah.
0: So now you're just an overreactive, crazy person in my book.
1: And now Mom gets
0: And
1: now Mom gets in the front seat like nothing happened at all. Let's go. Holding her purse on her lap. Let's go, dear.
0: You'll always be my special boy.
3: Yeah, that's... Girl sits up front.
0: No way. Girl does not sit up front. I have taught my son. If my son does this to me, I will stand on his neck.
1: Girl goes in the back seat. Get in the back.
0: She does go in the back seat. Yes, right.
1: You know, where we keep the dog crate in the back.
0: Thank you.
1: That's where your seat is.
3: This is our own royal succession right here. Along with who gets invited to the wedding.
1: Yeah.
3: Yeah, it's all... Yeah. So the royals
1: pecking order.
3: They're no different.
0: No different. Not at all.
1: Order.
0: The internet is torn. Some are in her favor. Some are in the mom's favor.
3: And I guess Archie, whose birthday is today, is still number six.
1: Okay.
0: He is still number six?
3: I've done a little reading, and it takes an act of parliament to throw you out of the line of succession.
0: No
3: it's
0: kidding.
3: Not nothing to do with the personal preference of the king, the queen, the blah, blah, blah, blah, blah. It's got to be an act of parliament.
0: What's an abdication? What's an abdication like when Edward did it? That wasn't an act. That was just his act.
1: I think Harry did it, too.
3: Well, he said he didn't want to be king.
0: But he was not king.
3: And then that
0: was... The other guy was king.
3: Yes, he was king, and he threw it away.
0: Mm-hmm. But that wasn't an act of parliament. That was his own action.
3: Yes.
0: Okay.
3: I don't know if you can do anything about someone who says, well, I'd rather marry this woman than be king.
0: Mm-hmm.
3: Okay. But Andrew still in line. Yeah. Harry still in line.
1: Getting back to
0: Harry's
1: the mother,
0: still in line,
1: the mother daughter,
0: without...
1: mother girlfriend
3: Harry's
1: thing.
3: Still in line.
1: As the girlfriend drives away in her car, and your mother is sitting in the front seat.
0: I certainly hope you don't marry her.
1: She's taken her rightful seat in the front seat of your crappy car.
3: Line of succession.
1: And she says, well, this will be more pleasant now, just the two of us.
0: She has quite the little attitude, doesn't she?
3: Oh, Ma, you gotta let go, Ma.
0: You don't know how I feel.
3: Gotta
0: Did
3: let
0: you know
3: go.
0: How these people lived?
1: Maybe you
0: Her
1: should,
0: always in the front seat.
1: Maybe you should talk about this before y'all pile in to go to brunch on Sunday. You know, let's just... Let's get a seating order here.
3: Or get a bus.
0: Let's just meet there.
3: Everyone can pick their seat.
1: Oh, even better. I'll meet you there, Ma.
0: I'll meet you there.
1: I'm not driving myself.
0: Your father hasn't digested
1: William.
0: A decent brunch in 6 weeks.
4: It's 6:56 on Bob and Brian's Year So Far. Coming up next, foot fungus, fork scratching.

0: 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Everything is looking pretty good out there so far. We do have a disabled vehicle, 4394 South at National Avenue 6th Street. The right shoulder is blocked, but it's not causing any delays at the moment. So just move over, give them some room. And starting to see some minor delays, 94 eastbound through the construction zone. But we're just getting started there. It's about 76th Street where you'll be tapping the brakes. 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And by the Spanish Traveler Restaurant in Pewaukee, Comida Latina. It isn't just a place to eat, it's a place to explore. Partly cloudy today and a high of 69. Partly to mostly cloudy tonight, a shower possible, low 59, and sun and clouds mix tomorrow with a high.
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0: Table in a dress.
1: Series was filmed secretly by several other guests who were incredibly grossed out. It looks like you can even see the dead skin, or whatever it is, flaking off onto the ground. Series has attracted more than 28 million views, prompting this response from Carnival. Also on Instagram, they said, we can confirm that forks are intended for food, not foot care. Once we became aware of the situation, our team quickly addressed it with the guest, removed the utensils from service. While the video may be generating laughs and gasps online, cleanliness and hygiene are no joke to us. Of course, they're going to say that.
0: I'll agree it's easier just to throw the fork away, but wouldn't they
1: run
0: through the washing, you know, dishwasher, do it?
1: Well, yeah, I guess it would do it, but
2: sure.
1: I would rather watch the attending
2: and then,
1: carnival person throw it directly into the trash.
0: Mm-hmm.
1: Like, don't take that back to the kitchen where I don't know what you did with it. Put it in the, like, right in front of me.
2: It's much easier to just throw it away rather than have all the people on your cruises, roughly 5,000 people, wondering, is this the fork she used to scrape her foot with?
0: Yeah, I agree.
1: So where is she sitting? Did you pull that up?
0: I'm trying to find it, but all I can get is people talking about it.
1: Oh. It is worth pointing out that the woman who filmed the video, or women in plural, so they didn't initially get a strong response when they reported it, meaning the carnival people.
2: I'm guessing, yeah.
1: In fairness, this probably isn't a situation they were prepared to deal with. Well, but then now you deal with it. Mm-hmm. It's right there in front of you. What would we do if somebody was scratching their foot?
0: I don't know. Do you suppose the first time
1: in the audience at Grand Geneva,
0: the first time anyone ever scratched their foot or other parts with a fork, and they caught it on video?
1: In
0: one of these cruise ships?
1: I think all the time, probably. Not all the time, but I bet you it happens way more than we think.
2: If I saw anything that was like, oh, did you see that? Well, I was on this.
1: But some cruises are different than others, and sort of like your all-inclusive drinking cruises is different than your Alaskan.
2: Here's what I saw. Here was my introduction to the cruise. We were getting on and you're checking in. You know, they kind of get you.
1: So you've got Julie and Gopher there?
2: Yeah, basically.
1: Mm-hmm.
2: It's a line of people with the cruise ship and you're checking in, you know, and you make your dinner reservations.
1: Lido deck.
2: All of that, right. Well, we knew where we were because we had our key cards already.
1: Oh.
2: We knew what room we're in. So we're going to check in and there's a family behind us. It's mother, father, grandmother, and two kids. They have a daughter and a son, and the daughter is the older of the two, and she's a little husky, and she's really mouthy. And the dad is trying to soft parent this unruly child, right?
1: What was she unruly about? Just being in line, or was she whining, I'm hungry? Or
2: yes, kind of like a Veruca Salt. And so the dad says, okay, you sit here, you know, the soft parenting, doesn't raise his voice. You sit, because she's arguing with her brother, and I think she took something from her brother while they were waiting in line, and now he's crying, and the dad steps in, and it's like, that's not how we do that. He gives it back to his son, and the girl, and I'm not kidding, I saw this, I wish I'd had my phone out to capture it, the girl, after he says, you're going to sit up here on this chair and think about what you just did with the soft parenting, slugs him in the face.
1: She slugged?
2: Slugged him with a fist square in the face.
1: How old was she?
2: About 11, I would say.
1: 11.
2: 11, yeah. 10, 11 years old.
0: I don't think that's going to go well.
2: And he just said, well, that's enough of that. Or something like that. It was a very, I thought, I will whip my kid into the Pacific Ocean.
1: Me too. Me too. So what can we say, though? Maybe on a spectrum or something like that?
2: Where I don't
1: there's
2: know.
1: Just behavioral issues? Or
2: I don't know. And
1: or,
2: I saw them
1: or
2: during.
1: Or your soft parenting is so bad. This is how she's turning out.
2: Throughout the cruise. And he was still sticking with the soft parenting. And it didn't seem to be taking. Didn't seem to have a lot of traction with those kids.
1: Both kids, then?
2: Yeah. You know,
1: she was worse than he was.
2: Yes. Okay, yes.
1: Where's the mom? What's the mom doing?
2: She was tending to grandmother. Mm-hmm. I don't know.
1: Okay.
2: I don't know.
1: Right in line when she slugged
2: right
1: her dad?
2: Right behind me. They're literally
1: the
2: standing
1: The mom
2: right.
1: didn't see it? The grandma didn't see it?
2: Sure, they all saw it. They didn't say anything.
1: And they all didn't
2: say anything. It was almost like

0: I turned to Daisy. I said, that kid just slugged him in the face.
1: What about when Husky's 17, 18? You know what I mean? And she's...
0: I don't know.
1: I think, is this a life of crime that we're watching begin? Or is this...
0: Don't know.
1: Wow.
0: But, yeah.
2: I'm sure nothing will happen. I mean, you can raise people with the idea that their actions have no consequences whatsoever their whole lives, and nothing will go wrong.
0: Yeah. That was within 15 minutes of stepping onto. Now, it was all fine pretty much after that. I thought, whoa, this could be quite a cruise.
1: Apparently, in our six video Instagram move that we did with this woman, at first, the woman scratches her foot fungus, let's call it, with her hand, then immediately goes back to eating pizza with it.
2: Oh.
1: People are saying even that one was hard to watch.
2: Yeah. I can't find this.
1: Then comes the fork. Well, you probably have to have an Instagram account. I don't know. I don't know if it's just... Can you just get reels off Instagram? You can, right? No, but I'm on Instagram. Well. Uncensored One has the lady saying she needs to put some shoes on.
2: Oh, yeah, here it is.
0: Oh, you found it.
2: She's got her left leg kind of crossed, and her ankle is on her right knee.
0: Yeah, TMZ has it. Good for
2: them.
0: And
2: she's working the middle of the bottom of her foot with a fork.
0: Have you ever had...
1: Is she at a...
0: You ever had a foot fungus? They itch like a bugger.
1: I've never had... I used to think I did have toenail fungus, but I didn't. It was just the way my toes would be stained by my nail polish.
0: Well, but there she is in her dress, scratching her foot with a fork.
1: She was in a dress?
0: It looked like a purple dress, didn't it?
1: Even weirder to be sitting kind of cross-legged then in a dress.
0: Yeah.
1: Another incredibly bad idea.
0: I'm not going to lose any sleep or my appetite over this. I'm just kind of like, whoa, look at that. She's scratching her foot.
2: Scratching her foot.
1: Is she at a dining table?
2: Yeah. Mm-hmm. A little round table. She's really, her foot really itches because she's really scratching it with her...
1: Didn't get to the doctor before she was...
2: Her fingers.
0: She needs some sort of balm or something like that.
1: Cortisone.
0: Yeah, to take that itch away. Right. Oh, right. Yeah. I'm sure if she visited the... this is on a cruise?
1: Mm-hmm.
0: Yeah. If she visited the doctor or the pharmacy.
1: If she went to go see Doc. Yeah,
2: then she picks up some pizza with her foot scratching hand.
1: Yeah. People were thoroughly grossed out by that.
0: So it's all been confirmed. Yeah, we saw it. There you go.
1: Okay.
0: What if it turns out it was all
1: produced? I'll go back to AI for the next story.
0: I was going
1: to
0: say, what if it turns out it was all produced by AI and that never even happened?
1: And she has seven toes.
0: Right.
2: She also has her itchy foot kind of on her neighbor's chair, too.
0: Yeah, they're very tight in there. It's very tight seated.
3: Bob and Brian's Year So Far continues in a moment on 102.9 The Hog. I am Mindy. Hey!
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0: He knew that the game one of the National League Championship Series is Sunday night at AmFam Field. Brewers, Dodgers, 7 o'clock, first pitch. Yesterday, the rest of the start times were announced. Game two will be Monday, 4 o'clock, first pitch. 4 p.m., Dodgers and Brewers. Got to get out of work a little early to see the start of that game. If your boss doesn't let you, well, find another job. Wednesday, then the Brewers will head out to Los Angeles, and they'll play three against the Dodgers out there. 7 o'clock on Wednesday, 8 o'clock on Thursday, and if necessary, 8 o'clock on Friday for Game 5. And then, if needed, they'll come back to AmFam Field. Game 6 will be a week from Sunday, 7 o'clock start, and Game 7, if necessary, would be a week from Monday, another 7 o'clock start. So there you have it. Last night, the Guardians beat the White Sox 9-5 to force a decisive Game 5 winner-take-all. That'll be tomorrow night back in Cleveland. And Monday Night Football, rookie quarterback Jalen Daniels helped the Buccaneers beat the embarrassing Cowboys 24-16 for their first win of the season. Packers, of course, taking on the Bears at Lambeau Field noon on Sunday. 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
1: Who's the Stiff?
2: I'll just say it. It hasn't gone well this week.
3: Hey.
2: Just, so.
3: There's nothing wrong with living in reality.
2: If you're thinking, I don't know if I'm smart enough to play that little radio game show, it doesn't slow many people down. No. I'm grabbing the phone and saying, I'll give this a go today. Dial now, 866-BOB-AND-BRIAN or 414-799-1029. 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
3: Today it's a $25 gift card to Pauly's Pub and Eatery.
2: All right, where are we going?
3: Line two.
2: Welcome to the show. Who's this?
4: Hi, this is Jim from Muskego.
2: Jim from Muskego. How are you this morning, Jim?
4: Very good. How is everybody?
3: Thank you, Jim.
2: I think we're good.
3: We're good.
2: Thank you's not an answer. How are you? Thank you. That's kind of.
3: I can say it.
2: It's a little awkward.
3: I'll say what I want to say.
2: A little awkward.
5: You can.
4: I think I said
5: but
4: I was.
5: It's not appropriate.
3: Well.
2: It's actually inappropriate.
3: Right.
2: Yeah. Inappropriate ways
3: of
2: to respond to.
3: All the things I say, that's inappropriate.
2: That's the one
3: thing
2: we're going to stomp on today, yes. Mm. All right, let's pick it up. Stand by, Jim. We're going to meet your opponent, okay?
4: Okay.
2: Yep. Stand by.
3: It's rainy and dark, Might have trouble finding the phone.
2: I think it's a technical problem. I think that's where we are. It's a technical problem. I'm going to go with that.
3: Okay. Could very well be. It's one of the possibilities.
2: These phone lines.
3: They're not a lot of fun.
2: No, they're not. They're not fun, especially when they don't work and you're trying to do a little, listener-on-listener...
3: game show.
5: Wow.
2: I'm not sure what to do.
5: We let Jim play.
2: Yeah, go solo on the one phone line that is working today. Now, my bigger fear is later down the line that we may not be able to do the one question line.
3: Oh,
5: that is
3: a terror-inducing
5: thought.
2: Oh, wait, Rock, hold on. Yeah, Rock says he reset. Okay, here we go. Let's meet your opponent, Jim. Stand by. Welcome to the show. Who's this?
6: This is Kevin.
2: Kevin, good morning. Where are you calling from, Kevin?
6: I'm calling from the road.
2: Okay.
5: Hey, Kevin, don't use your speaker. You might have to pull over and talk into your phone.
6: Okie dokie.
5: All right, thank you.
2: All right.
6: How is
2: this?
5: That's much
3: better.
5: Much
3: better.
2: Anybody have any questions before we get started with this thing?
4: Nope.
5: All right, here we go then. Question.

0: one. Which team won the 2020 National League Championship Series?
1: Jim.
0: All right, Jim.
1: The Cubs.
0: Not the Cubs. Kevin, up to you.
1: Cardinals.
0: Not the Cardinals. It's the Dodgers. It's the Dodgers.
2: Mm-hmm.
0: They've been in the game 7 of the last 12 years. I'm kind of tired of them. On to question 2. In The Incredibles, what is the supervillain identity of Buddy Pine? Syndrome. Yeah. He was the bad guy in that movie. Syndrome.
2: Jason Lee.
0: Yep, that's right. All right, tied at 0. Someone's got to get this right or we'll have to be done. Question 3. What artist had a hit in 2020 with these lyrics? Body, oddy, oddy, oddy, oddy, oddy, oddy, oddy, oddy, oddy, oddy, oddy, oddy, oddy, oddy, wah. Body, oddy, oddy, oddy, oddy, oddy, ah, ah, ah.
1: Kevin.
0: All right, Kevin.
1: Adele.
0: Not Adele, sorry. Jim, you have to get this right or we'll have to be done with the game.
1: I'll say Taylor Swift.
0: Not Taylor Swift, it was Megan Thee Stallion. Nobody wins today.
3: Not Taylor the Stallion.
0: Nope. No.
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4: 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And still looking pretty good out there. We are starting to see some delays now. 94 westbound through the construction zone. 35th Street out to Holly. You'll be on the brakes there. Everywhere else, looking good. 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Partly cloudy today, high of 69. Partly to mostly cloudy. Tonight, a shower possible, low 59. And tomorrow, sun and clouds mix, highs in the 80s. Yeah.

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2: Time for the news with Carrie Wen. Carrie?
3: Top five songs we love to sing when we're drunk.
2: Moni Moni.
3: Not on the list.
2: Really? We love to sing when we're drunk. It's not some old Irish tune, like when Irish eyes are smiling or something like that.
3: Let me see if I can spark you a little bit. Sweet Caroline.
2: Oh. My love. Here, this one. Karen. Here's a dirge.
4: She promised to be true. I went to war to come back and find five British soldiers had their way with her. It was consensual.
5: Gretchen,
3: take a break. I'll watch that later today. Colin Baton Rouge. I don't even know that song. Anybody?
2: What? I don't know that song. That's a Garth Brooks tune.
3: Is it?
2: I believe so, yeah.
3: Nicely done. Tub Thumping.
2: Oh, yeah. Chumbawamba,
3: yeah.
2: Right?
3: Correct.
2: Yeah. I get knocked down, but I get up again. That song's 30 years old now, right?
5: Yeah.
3: It's at least 23 years old because we were talking about it when our kids were born.
2: Speaking of 30 years old, right, that guy right there.
5: Been here 30 years.
2: It's his 30th anniversary today on the show.
3: Is it
2: Rock.
3: 30?
2: Eric Jensen, 30 years today, everybody.
3: I was 96.
2: How about...
3: Woo-hoo.
5: Should have put it in history.
3: What should we sing? I think Metallica for him. No, maybe Sabbath. Let's sing some Sabbath for Rock's anniversary.
2: Let me tell you about this guy when he showed up here before we get back to this list. He showed up with some wild sideburns.
6: Oh, yeah.
2: He was driving. What was that Oldsmobile? Was that a 98, 88?
6: Cutlass.
2: Cutlass.
6: Yeah.
2: The big O, we called it.
6: The Brome.
3: Nice, nice. I had a Supreme. I had a Cutlass Supreme. It was yellow.
2: What else did you have? Because when you got married, things changed. Those sideburns
6: went by the wayside.
2: But now you have a full beard.
3: This is what chicks do.
6: Yeah.
2: You didn't have the beard when
6: She's
2: you got married.
6: She's not a big fan of the beard either.
3: No, chicks aren't into beards, but like guys think we
2: tell her it's either a beard or sideburns.
6: Yeah.
2: Pick woman.
6: She'd take the beard.
3: But the beard is in right now.
2: Okay.
3: So that's that. Just like the sideburns were in. Those were in.
2: A little bit.
3: So was the secret cut. Remember that?
6: Yeah.
3: Clooney had it, let's say.
5: I believe men get comfortable with a certain way.
3: I think, yeah.
5: And then
3: women can too.
5: They kind of ride those things
3: to the grave.
5: Until they're all out of fashion and style and shape. And
2: well, in our.
3: Because you always call it giving up.
2: In the guy's head, it never goes out of style.
5: Well, that's
2: though.
5: What I
2: that's
5: say,
2: why you keep it.
5: Yeah. Comfortable right. with the way things are.
2: No, why would
5: What's
2: I shave this? Yeah,
3: I'm
5: it's
3: approaching
5: been working
3: that.
5: For me for 40 years.
3: Women
6: mullets and jorts are back in.
3: Oh, yeah. God. Oh, those long jean shorts. Oh, yeah. Big
2: I think
3: baggy.
2: Your style. I think your fashion was always okay, Rock. That wasn't embarrassing.
6: No?
2: Yeah. It was
3: well,
2: all
3: what
2: the,
3: did they look like when you got here?
2: Skinny.
3: Not gray.
6: Right. Yeah, we've gone through our phases.
2: Yeah, I remember the
6: you
2: one
6: used
2: thing
6: to have
2: about
6: a crew cut. Not when I first got here, but
2: the flat top crew cut, whatever you want to call it.
3: Yeah, I remember that.
2: That wasn't really for fashion. That was just laziness. It was. Yeah.
6: Right. You just get out of the shower and
2: Don't have to do anything ever.
6: No.
3: You looked like the dude in American Beauty, the next door neighbor, the military guy. That's what you looked like.
2: Yeah. I was told one time. We had to go when I was coaching little girls volleyball, and we had to go to a shady area town to play a game.
6: Mm-hmm.
2: And I said to a friend of mine, hey, what's it like down there? He goes, oh, they're not going to bother you. They're going to think you're a cop.
3: Yeah, you were like that.
6: So you had that going for you.
2: I did. But I, in all honesty, I was the guy when it came to, okay, who are we going to pick to be the producer of the show? And everyone's like, oh, I like that Jensen kid. I like that Jensen kid. It was like all you. And I said, I think he smiles too much.

0: I have heard that. I've heard you say that.
1: Yeah. Don't want that.
0: You were mean to us when we first got here because we were from a rival crosstown station. We both know that. Eric and I know that. We were there. We endured it.
2: Mm-hmm.
0: Yeah.
2: Mean.
3: I tried to hide my smile for the last 30 years.
0: You see what they did to you? They took your smile, Eric.
2: Don't smile at Bobby. He doesn't like it.
3: He's there squashing my sunshine.
0: The cop doesn't like it.
2: It's like an aquarium keeping a dolphin in a small tank.
3: That's right.
2: You know, bent out of shape.
3: I need to shine.
2: And as far as being mean, you need to sit down with my daughters.
0: Take me home, country roads.
2: I never took the door off of your bedroom.
0: Oh, yeah, that's true. You never shoved any glassware down my shirt. I would have really probably went to HR for that one. I didn't go to HR for anything, but I should have.
2: Called Jen a date.
0: It was a mistake.
2: Told you to come home and get this glass out of the sink or anything like that.
0: Rock, did your boys like Take Me Home, Country Roads and stuff like that? Did they go
1: to
0: a little John Denver moment?
1: Oh, yeah.
0: They all did. Mm-hmm. They all get the same information.
2: Really?
0: It's really interesting. Yeah.
2: They think that song went away and it hasn't been back. In Europe, they think we love that song. If you watch those NFL games that are in Europe, they always play that during the game because they think we love that song. My daughter was telling me they played it in a club when she was in, I don't remember what country in Europe. I should know.
4: Because they think that's our national anthem.
2: So they started playing it and they said, don't you love this song? All the locals were going, don't you love this song? And they're like, why would I love this song? And they go, Don't you? And she said, no. It's just a song.
4: Kind of like, you know, asking a Mexican if they celebrate Cinco de Mayo.
2: Yeah.
0: I'm Gonna Be, which is the 500 Miles Proclaimers song. People like to sing that. Maybe Rock would sing this, Turn Up the Radio. Autograph.
3: No.
2: That's not a good song.
0: That's the best on the list, though, baby.
2: That's a pretty good one, though. Turn Up the Radio.
3: But I'm not going to sing it if I'm out at a bar.
2: Really?
3: Look at that. Rock always sings along with this one.
2: Oh, here, play this one. Rock will start singing.
0: One bourbon, one scotch, and one beer. Would you sing along to that?
3: Way too long.
0: Like singing the same song that you guys played the other day, David Allen.
3: We went to karaoke on Friday night. First time ever karaoke.
2: First time ever.
3: Yeah.
2: The karaoke. Mm-hmm. What'd you sing?
3: Me and the boys sang Silver Stallion.
2: The
3: Highwayman.
2: Love a Silver Stallion.
3: The Highwayman.
2: Okay. Yeah. Not familiar.
0: I don't know that song at all.
3: You don't know Silver Stallion from the Highwayman?
2: Don't say it like that.
0: I know. That's what he said to me the other day. He's like, you've heard that karaoke. I'm like, I've never heard that.
3: Right, you've never heard the David Allen Coe song.
0: No, people sing
3: along every time it comes on in a bar.
0: That's what you told me, and I thought, man, what bars am I not going?
2: Okay,
0: I go to every bar.
2: The David Allen Coe thing, back to his passing. Didn't he have a song that was in jukeboxes across the country? Were you born in a hole, or did you work at it your whole life? Was that David Allen Coe?
3: Probably.
2: Yeah,
0: wow.
2: I remember that. Like back when I was probably 19. Late 70s, early 80s, that song was in, and the place would go wild when somebody, and it got played 80 times a night in the bar.
3: Mm-hmm.
2: Yeah.
3: I was going to do the tribute to David Allen Coe. We were in Madison. My son advised me not to. He goes, he was... quite the reputation. I don't know if you want to.
0: Yeah, don't do that.
3: Want to do this in a tribute to David Allen Coe in Madison?
2: No, if I could just have your attention,
3: the great man.
4: I have Jimmy Buffett as the song you're talking about.
2: Really? That's a Buffett?
4: I don't know.
3: For which one?
2: Were you born at? Or did you work at it your whole life?
0: Buffett would fly in Madison. Everybody could agree on
2: that's
0: that.
2: That's not, but we're talking about David Allen Coe.
0: I can't believe Margaritaville's not on here.
2: Yeah.
3: Yeah, right?
4: I was driving down I-95 the other night. Somebody nearly cut me right off the road. I decided it wasn't going to do any good to get mad. So I wrote a song about him instead. Were you born a,
2: A-hole?
0: Mm-hmm.
4: Yes, I have Jimmy Buffett as the author.
2: All right. Is that the one we were playing in the bars? I don't remember.
0: And God Bless the USA, that rounds out.
2: Okay, Lee Greenwood, everybody. Okay. Thank you very much. Okay. Thank you, Carrie. Right. Oh, that was a nice walk down memory lane, wasn't it? Happy, I guess what we're saying is happy anniversary, Rock.
3: Thank you.

0: There you go.
1: There you have the whole song from the other guys.
0: 7:42 on Bob and Brian's Years So Far. Coming up next, we're going to hear about the wedding meatball incident. 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Well, we have a crash 43 south as you're trying to go 94 west in the Marquette interchange. The left lane is blocked, and that is going to cause you a little bit of delays there. So be aware of that. Backups are past North Avenue. 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Partly cloudy today, high of 69. Partly to mostly cloudy tonight, low 59. And tomorrow, we're going to have a sun and clouds mix.

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3: Some weddings, finally, end with cake. This one ended with meatballs. Police in Wisconsin say a wedding reception went off the rails after a groomsman was spotted eating meatballs with his bare hands.
15: A groomsman?
3: Oh, yeah. In the party.
15: How big are the meatballs?
3: I don't know. I was thinking about Gloriosos because they've got some big, beautiful meatballs.
16: They're those ones you get in the frozen food section. Yeah. You know, the little bite-sized
3: ones. The little sodium ones.
15: Yeah. Like, it makes a difference because... Could he pick it up with two fingers and just pop it in his mouth?
3: Or was it in his hand?
15: Or like did he have to hold it like a baseball and take a bat out of it like a...
16: Eat it like it was an apple.
15: Like it was an apple.
3: According to investigators, a guest told him, hey, grab a plate.

0: brought
1: up. You think there was a meatball bar?
0: Later? I don't know.
2: I think you've just invented it.
1: It led to an argument, the comment about, hey, buddy, get a plate.
0: Right.
1: Then that led to a punch. Then that led to a full-blown fight. And then some other guy shot two people.
2: This is not going well.
0: All over.
1: It sounds like...
0: Hey, don't stick your fingers in there.
1: It sounds like that guy was defending the meatball guy's, you know, honor.
0: So the guy with the gun
1: reputation
0: came to the defense of the meatball eater.
1: Yes. The okay. Barehanded meatball eater.
0: Okay.
1: But it gets a little crazier.
0: Two shot gets crazier.
1: At my wedding reception.
0: And this happened in Wisconsin?
1: Oh, yeah.
0: Do you have a town?
1: I don't have it here, but I could look it up. The bride reportedly chased the shooter down, grabbed his key fob, and stopped him from driving away.
2: Wow, nice going, bride.
1: Nice get. What was her dress like? A column? Hard to run in. A giant princess thing? Hard to run in.
2: Is she also a cop or something?
0: You know what she said when she grabbed his key fob?
1: Not without your keys, you're not.
0: Not without your key fob, you're not.
1: Karen! Yeah.
0: Does Henry tell Karen to grow up there?
1: Maybe.
0: He says something. Or you think that's going
1: to... I think he's just exasperated. Karen, you know, come on or something.
3: It was in Milwaukee, this wedding.
1: Oh, it was? Oh,
3: yeah.
1: Cool.
3: On Fond du Lac Avenue.
1: Oh, all right.
0: Just, we're yeah. within...
3: 54th and Fond du Lac, yeah. It's
0: for a couple of hours here.
1: We're in listening distance anyway.
2: You'd say in walking distance on a good, cool day.
1: On a cool day.
3: Boog was the guy that shot him.
1: Boog, like the bear from Open Season?
3: Yeah.
1: Suspect took off on foot.
0: Okay, bride chased him down, takes his fob.
1: But police are still looking for him.
0: Oh,
1: they don't have him as of today.
0: Okay, all right. So he's invited to the wedding?
1: He's a groomsman. He's in the wedding party. He's not just a dude.
0: All right, the groomsman's eating the meatballs.
1: I'm just saying he's not just another guy. He's okay, with the bridal party.
2: It doesn't mean it's the groom's friend. It could be the bride's brother or something.
0: Yeah, okay. I think we have to assume that the groom is cool with him at least having him in the wedding party.
2: Right.
0: Because if he has a real tool for a brother, he could say, I'm not having your brother. He'll probably shoot somebody at the wedding. He's an idiot.
1: Although, I don't know, isn't it her day, her week, her... I hate that when they say that, but isn't that... So whatever she wants, she gets.
0: Okay.
1: He's in the wedding.
0: All right,
2: yeah,
0: okay.
2: But the groomsmen are usually something to the groom.
1: That's what I'm saying. I think he's a friend of the groom.
0: Let's say it
1: but
0: was...
1: But you're right about that. He could be
0: Let's
1: somebody.
0: Say it was somebody that she wanted in the wedding party. And she insisted, and he's like, fine. Now the groom gets to go, oh, yeah, let's let you decide. Like, you decided who should be in the wedding party, and they wind up shooting a guy, and it made national news.
1: Okay, all that is true, but we're still letting the meatball eater off the hook, too. Like, who's this pig? Okay, but
2: once again, maybe he just popped one into his mouth.
0: Yeah. If he'd have just gotten a plate,
2: quick pinch and pinch and toss.
0: Try that at your next wedding when you're going by the buffet. Just stick your fingers into something.
1: Hey, I got one for you.
2: I haven't done it already.
3: Afterwards, like, whoa, that escalated quickly.
0: No kidding.
1: You got one coming up, Nelson. I'm going to serve meatballs.
2: Oh, yeah.
3: 7:56 on Bob and Brian's Year So Far. We'll get all our music news from the Rabbi of Rock, Gary Graff. He's coming up next.
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10: 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It's 8:01. All right, here he is. Ready for a big weekend, lots of live music to see.
11: There always is, which is great.
10: That's a good thing. It's Gary Graff.
11: Good morning.
10: Good morning, Gary.
11: Yeah, it's funny. We get to the end of the week, and it doesn't feel like the end of anything.
10: That's when your week...
11: It feels like the beginning.
10: Yeah, that's when your week just gets started.
11: Kind of, except they don't stop. You know,
10: right. You know. You're going to Johnny Blue Skies tomorrow
11: Johnny
10: night?
11: Johnny Blue Skies is here tomorrow night.
10: In Detroit?
11: We've got another band you might remember called Rhythm Corps. They had a hit called Common Ground back in the 80s. It was a U.S. Olympic team thing. But they're from Detroit, and they do a periodic reunion show.

0: Huh.
1: So we've got those guys. Skillet's here this weekend. Pinhead Gunpowder, which is a Green Day offshoot.
0: Oh, yeah, right.
1: You know.
0: It's a busy weekend, and, you know, all that tends to come our way.
1: Right, exactly.
0: Either before or after you get it, so.
1: Yeah, we send it back across the lake.
0: Yeah. So what's the big story this week, Gary?
1: There's a lot that just happened overnight. This is one of those, you know, you wake up on a Friday morning, and all of a sudden your inbox is jammed. So we are monitoring right now the condition of Journey drummer Dean Castronova. He had a medical emergency last night, two songs into their show in Tulsa, Oklahoma, and they had to stop the show and take him to the hospital. And then after a 25-minute intermission, the show continued with their drum tech taking over for him. And the band, of course, dedicated the show to Dean and, you know, is asking fans for prayers. Neil Schoen, the guitarist, said something along the lines of, I think he's going to be fine, but they haven't announced what happened or what's going to happen. I mean, they have dates going, you know, well into November on this tour.
0: Is he one of the original Journey members?
1: No, there's only one original, which is Neil Schoen.
0: Okay.
1: But Dean's been with them a long time, and an important part of the show, he sings as well as plays drums, and there's some folks who will tell you he does a better Steve Perry than Steve Perry does.
0: Really? Yeah. Wow. And is that a tech's responsibility to know, to be able to jump in there and relieve if he has to?
1: Not necessarily a responsibility, but that said, we are seeing it with more of these veteran bands getting older.
0: Yeah.
1: You know, the techs are more ready to step in. But, you know, this is the guy that sets up the drum kit and sound checks it. And so, you know, these guys are, the techs usually are proficient on the instruments.
0: Sure, yeah.
1: I mean, the Journey's second keyboard player, Jason, right now, he was a tech.
0: Oh, really?
1: And they just made him a band member.
0: Wow, okay.
1: So, you know, in most cases you do have instrument techs who are capable of stepping in.
0: Yeah.
1: If they have to.
0: Yeah, it seems like it's happening, like you said, more and more these days.
1: We also got word overnight, Ian Hill, the bassist for Judas Priest, and not a very original member, but he was the second bassist and the longest serving member in Judas Priest, so we've always kind of embraced him as an original member. He announced his retirement from the band overnight. He recently missed his first ever Judas Priest show. First show he missed since 1970.
0: Wow.
1: Right. But he kind of came clean in a social media post saying, you know, he's been dealing with arthritis that's now become severe in his shoulder and in his right hand, and it's become very pronounced in other parts of his body, and it's just time for him to stop and come off the road, and he says to take care of the family he's neglected during his life. So his place will be taken by Davey Rimmer, who was part of Uriah Heep, and this is the guy who stepped in when Ian couldn't play that other show. So it's one of those, it's inevitable, but it's the end of an era.
0: Yeah, and it's just Rob Halford now, basically, right?
1: He's not even an original either, although he is now the longest serving member of Judas Priest.
0: Halford's not an original?
1: No.
0: Really?
1: He was the third singer, I think.
0: Wow. All right, I never did that.
1: But he's been with the band the longest time.
0: He is Judas Priest.
1: Yeah, yeah. He's the metal guy.
0: That's right.
1: And I'm throwing my devil's horns up to say that.
0: We all have to, yes.
1: Yeah. Speaking of long in the tooth, Aerosmith made a big announcement this week. They are going to do shows on October 29th and November 1st at the Hollywood Bowl called California Dream On Aerosmith and Friends. And check out the list of friends. It includes Guns N' Roses, The Black Crowes, Run DMC, Heart, Billy Idol, Chad Smith from the Red Hot Chili Peppers, Jerry Cantrell from Alice in Chains, guys from Extreme Train, Sammy Hagar is going to be part of this.
0: Man.
1: So, yeah, the list goes on. So this is going to kind of be a back-to-the-beginning type of thing for Aerosmith, where, you know, you have a bunch of your friends come and they're going to play, and they're going to play Aerosmith songs, and the, you know, and then the band Aerosmith itself will play towards the end of the night. I have heard that this was originally intended to be a farewell show, but they backed off of that and maybe want to see how this goes and if they can do this in other cities.
0: Yeah, you know, they're just
1: back home in Boston. I mean, yeah, I give them props for, okay, don't say something's a farewell if it's not going to be a farewell.
0: Yeah, right. We learned that.
1: No reason to, but I'm excited. It looked Joey Kramer, the drummer, who hasn't been playing with them at all in a number of years, is in the publicity photo, reportedly will play at least one song. Similarly, Tom Hamilton, who has his own physical issues, will be playing some songs with the band. So there's a lot that's still in motion. But the tickets go on sale tomorrow. Two big nights at the Hollywood Bowl. I can only imagine if they sell out, then like Back to the Beginning, there will be some sort of streaming show.
0: Sure, yeah.
1: That'll be so.
0: All right.
1: So, yeah,
0: look, that's something to look forward to, for sure.
1: It's exciting, and it's only in a couple of weeks.
0: Yeah.
1: Which is very cool. Andrew Watt, well, speaking of that, going back to Black Sabbath, and Back to the Beginning, Andrew Watt, who's going to be part of the Aerosmith show, but also produced the last two Ozzy Osbourne albums, he said in an interview this week there actually was interest in making another final Black Sabbath album from the guys. At least Andrew Watt claims that Ozzy, Tony Iommi, and Geezer Butler all checked off on the, you know, on the idea.
0: Wow.
1: Of recording another Sabbath album, but with the caveat that Bill Ward, the original drummer, had to be part of it. And that Andrew Watt, the producer, said he had a 40-minute phone call with Bill Ward, which he called one of the weirdest and funniest phone calls he's ever had. But
0: I can see both being true there, yeah.
1: Absolutely, but the long and short of it was Bill Ward was not up to do the album, apparently, for a multitude of reasons, so that idea kind of went away. However, you know, this runs counter to Tony Iommi has a solo album coming out in 2 weeks, and he's been doing the rounds, and in the interviews he's been saying that no, he never had any interest in doing another Black Sabbath album. He did say that Andrew Watt was encouraging them to do it, but right. Just that it wasn't going to happen.
0: He wasn't on board. Okay.
1: A lot of news on the Dolly Parton front, so I'll rip through it real quick.
0: Right.
1: Apparently, the nephew, Brian Seaver, who's apparently, you know, who's being sued by the estate for, you know, trying to extort money and making threats, this and that. Apparently, he has installed barbed wire around his home in Nashville to try to avoid process serving.
0: Oh, wow.
1: And, you know, he continues to deny all these charges, but, you know, he's also trying not to be served.
0: You got to put up barbed wire. Something's wrong.
1: So, you know, I mean, you're definitely going to some degree of war. You know, these new Dolly Parton destinations in Nashville, the Songteller Hotel and the Life of Many Colors Museum, are now open and welcoming visitors. So if you're planning a trip to Nashville, you can do that. The cast has been announced for the Dolly Parton musical on Broadway, and it will star the same woman who was part of the Nashville production that introduced it.
0: Okay.
1: And it also has a couple of Tony Award winners in it, some people who were in Shucked and in Matilda, the musical. So a good cast for that. And then the Country Music Association and ABC have announced an October 21st tribute to Dolly Parton. It's going to be called I Will Always Love You, a celebration of Dolly Parton. The guest list, you know, list of performers for the show is, long story short, anybody you can imagine.
0: But yeah. Everyone loved Dolly. I mean,
1: yeah, Reba McEntire, Vince Gill, Ricky Skaggs, Bela Fleck, Carrie Underwood, Carly Pearce, Ashley McBride, you know, the list goes on. And, you know, it should be a big, big night.
0: Okay.
1: Staying on the country tip for a minute, we've been tracking, of course, Ella Langley and her record-setting run at number one for Choosing Texas. That's over now. Taylor Swift, Patient Zero, was number one this week on the Billboard Hot 100. So that ends the Ella Langley streak at 24 weeks, two ahead of Mariah Carey. All I Want for Christmas Is You, Mariah is likely to equal, if not better, that.
0: Yeah.
1: Come December.
0: Her time of year is coming up.
1: You never know. Taylor may make a long run with Patient Zero. And this puts her at 16 number one hits, you know, for her career. It makes Max Martin, who produced it, the number one producer for Billboard Hot 100.
0: Oh, okay. Yeah.
1: Well, so, you know, that was a big, big deal. And as long as we're on the charts, the K-pop Demon Hunters soundtrack has hit a record-setting 61 weeks at number one on the Billboard soundtrack chart. So that's impressive, but this chart was launched just a little over 25 years ago, which means Saturday Night Fever, Purple Rain, The Sound of Music, West Side Story, none of those were part of this chart.
0: Wow.
1: So you have to take it with a grain of
0: salt,
1: but I'm sure the K-pop Demon Hunter kids will be just happy.
0: Right.
1: All right, and we have some tickets to give away.
0: We sure do. We've got a big announcement, Gary.
1: And Nickelback will be playing on March 27th at Fiserv. They will be, you know, Don Brocco is the opening act, so it'll be a big night of rock star rock and roll. And we're going to give some tickets away. How about to caller number 17? Seems like a good number today.
0: Let's do it. 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
1: Win them before you can buy them.
0: Exactly. Thank you, Gary.
1: Always a pleasure.
0: All right, man. Have a great weekend, and it's going to be a busy weekend.
1: Go Brewers.
0: Go Brew Crew, yeah. Yep. Thanks, Gary.
1: Take it easy.
0: It's 8:14 on the Bob and Brian Show. Coming up next, the Loyal Family Renovation Sports Report with Tim Murray. 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And traffic is very light so far this morning. Just seeing some minor delays, 94 westbound as you go past AmFam Field. Eastbound is looking great. You're not on the brakes until about AmFam. And just some minor delays up in the Butler area on 4145. That would be on the northbound side. We'll say from Capitol Drive up to Hampton. Just a little past Hampton. Traffic's brought to you by Ho-Chunk. 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Forecast looks good for today. Partly cloudy and a high of 69 tonight. Partly to mostly cloudy with a shower possible this evening. Low 59, and tomorrow will be a mix of sun and clouds. Highs getting up into the 80s. Yeah, we are currently at 51 in Milwaukee, 50 in Waukesha, 55 in Racine.
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5: Warning, ladies, this haunt causes beefy pants.
6: Have you heard about the recent reports concerning vision problems being investigated in people using certain GLP-1 medications for weight loss? Regulators have reported that semaglutide may be associated with an eye condition affecting the optic nerve, and that can cause vision loss. 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

0: Music news, Nickelback tickets, traffic. Luckily, there's not a lot of traffic to report this morning. I think everyone, it's like a holiday, you know, getting ready for the Brewers National League Championship Series.
1: There we go.
0: I think, you know, now we have times. Monday's game is at 4. So you got to get out of work early on Monday. If your boss doesn't let you out for that, I say find another job.
1: Yeah, come on. So we got, what, late night? Or not late night, prime time on Sunday, as we expected. And then Monday afternoon.
0: Yeah. Okay. 4 o'clocker. So that's good. And then when we go out to L.A., it's like we have 1 7 o'clock and 2 8 o'clocks out there. And then the if necessary, the games back here in Milwaukee next weekend. Those would be Sunday and Monday. They'd be 7 o'clock games.
1: Gotcha.
0: So nothing too terribly late. 8 o'clock, not a big fan of, but I can deal with that. 9 o'clock was a little harsh.
1: Yeah. Yeah, that is tough when you have the late night game. I remember watching those Nats playoff games and their run, and when they played the Dodgers and the DS. And yeah, you're trying to fight those late night games, but you made it through, and now you're on to normal times for this Dodgers series. And you know, it's crazy. I was talking to someone last night at my son's baseball practice, and it's like he was like, yeah, they're not doing the All-Star game thing anymore, it's just best record. And I'm like, yep. So we know that the National League will host the World Series, so no matter what, the Brewers or the Dodgers, they will be your game one World Series host.
0: Oh yeah.
1: So
0: that would be
1: that is pretty wild to know that if it happens, game one will be in Milwaukee no matter what because of the record. So
0: let's not get ahead of ourselves, Tim.
1: Just saying.
0: Come on now.
1: Just saying. Planning. Looking ahead. Planning. You know, seeing what's out there. But, man, it's going to be Sunday's going to be incredible. We still have one more game. The Guardians held on last night, so they are forcing a game five. The road team has won every game in that ALDS. Yeah.
0: Bizarre.
1: So we will see a game five on Saturday night in Cleveland between the White Sox and the Guardians. So the lone DS series to go the distance, the two division rivals, White Sox and Guardians. White Sox won both games in Cleveland, and now Guardians make it a game five on Saturday night. So get a little more baseball in your life on Friday if you take in full day of college football. Yeah, we got a hurricane. You got to keep an eye on a hurricane for the game of the week in college football. Alabama and Georgia. There is a hurricane coming off the Gulf, so we could have some ugly weather down there in Tuscaloosa for that one.
0: They don't let hurricanes stop football and.
1: In the South?
0: Tuscaloosa, do they?
1: Come on now. I was texting one of my neighbors is a meteorologist here in town, and he's become my go-to source for bad weather when it comes to college football. I've taught him that the important thing for me when it comes to betting on weather is wind. So he knows. Yep. He's like, ooh, windy. I'm like, thank you very much.
0: I've heard Aaron Rodgers say that.
1: Yeah, it's not the rain. I mean, if it's a monsoon, yeah, sure, it's a little. But the rain isn't really what affects the totals. It's really the wind and the inability to throw the football or kick or whatever. But yeah, he joked. He was like, I don't know, it looks pretty bad down there. I go, dude, it's the South. They ain't changing this thing. So yeah, we'll see. We'll see what happens. I got to dive into this a little bit more. I've been kind of waiting until today to look at it because, you know, it's weather.
0: Yeah,
1: you got to change.
0: A man in your position has to be an expert in many areas, including weather and predicting hurricanes and things like that.
1: I got yelled at the other day. Some guy was listening to the show. There was a nor'easter and it was really hitting Boston hard.

0: Boston College was playing Virginia Tech, and I was like, look, it's going to be a nor'easter. Weather hasn't really changed. I think we should play the under. And some guy responds. He's like, oh, this guy, he thinks he's so smart, huh? Yeah, you don't think the books know about weather? I'm like, okay. Under came home.
1: All right.
0: Underdog came
1: home. Showed them.
0: Like, shut up, you clown.
1: So. You have to be, what else? Like a relationship expert in case like the quarterback's having a bad go with his girlfriend or.
0: Well, my biggest thing is I love, when it comes to college football, I love the situations. So, you know, I don't do it as much in the pros because, you know, they are professionals. And I guess you could argue the same with college because they're getting paid now. But for me, I love looking for, you know, games after big wins or look ahead spots because they're college kids and you know how they are. You know, it's common. No, but
1: oh, I know
0: it's common nature to look ahead not and think you're going to easily beat this opponent or. And sometimes you do. Nothing in sports gambling is 100%. We wish it was, but that's just not the case. But yeah, so that's things I've always looked for is, you know, Missouri this week, they just absolutely destroyed Florida. I'm sure they were out partying after they beat Florida by 4 touchdowns. And now everyone's like, all right, now Missouri's good. It's like, okay. Or maybe they didn't have a great week of practice. You know, we got Texas A&M coming into town, so maybe they're a little sluggish coming off of that game. So, but you know,
1: you have to be like a psychologist.
0: I try.
1: Understand the thought process of.
0: Or sometimes you think you're
1: young men.
0: You think you're that smart, and then you completely look like a fool when it comes to these things. But you know, it's kind of like last night. I don't think many people out there anticipated the Dallas Cowboys to lay an egg to Jalen Daniels and the Buccaneers. Does it make Packer fans feel any better that the Packers only won by 3, but the Bucs turned around and really took it to the Cowboys last night?
1: It makes me feel like maybe, you know, Packer fans get so, oh, we lost to a horrible team. We have no business losing to that or barely beating that
0: How
1: team.
0: How dare you talk you know, about Bob and Brian like that?
1: A lot of Packer fans are that way. We used to not be, but we've been spoiled throughout the years. And so now Packer fans are, if you don't beat a team and look good enough against, well, maybe these teams aren't as bad as a lot of people thought. The Buccaneers, the Falcons, the Vikings are undefeated, right? They're a better team than we imagined, even though we were playing against the backup quarterback. But still, Carson Wentz, your ginger brother.
0: My ginger brother.
1: You know, let's relax a little bit, Packer Nation. Ooh. We're at 2-2. These teams.
0: You're pulling an Aaron Rodgers here?
1: I am.
0: All right. I like it.
1: L-A-X. Yeah. Just.
0: See, this is what happens when you take over for a week. You're throwing optimism out there, you know?
1: I mean, yeah.
0: Welcome to the uplifting rock show.
1: All right, now for some down news. Edgerrin Cooper's out for the year. That's going to... I want to see what the defense looks like without him and Micah Parsons.
0: Is that
1: Parsons
0: rock
1: this
0: or is
1: weekend.
0: That Ted Lasso over there?
1: Ah. No, I'm having those thoughts now. Like maybe these teams are a little better than what we thought, and that's why they gave us as much trouble as they did.
0: Well, I mean, you know, that's kind of betting 101 is, especially in the NFL. College is different. There's so many teams. The difference between the P4 and the Group of Six now is the gap is wider than ever. So it's different. But, yeah, in the NFL, I mean, you can make all the jokes you want about the Dolphins, and I certainly enjoy doing that, but it's like they are all pros, you know?
1: Right.
0: The Dolphins would beat the best college football team by multiple touchdowns, even though they look like complete garbage on a regular Sunday. So, yeah, I mean, it was funny to see Jarrah slam his hand down and walk out last night at the end of the game as they lost to the Tampa Bay Buccaneers. Buccaneers were How about this? The Buccaneers had failed to cover 13 straight games. It had been like almost a year since they had covered a game from a point spread standpoint. And not only did they cover last night, but they were 9.5-point underdogs, and they won the game outright. And now the NFC East just, I mean, it's funny how these divisions, man, sometimes, some years, they look loaded, and the NFC East right now looks like a complete disaster. So you got the Cowboys, who are now 2-3, losing to a then-winless Buccaneers team. You've got the Commanders, 1-3. Jalen Daniels has been out for a couple of weeks. He's supposed to be back this week. They're favored against the Giants, who are technically first place, but they already lost their quarterback for the year.
1: Yeah.
0: And then the Eagles are all sorts of a mess. Saquon Barkley's hurt. Their backup running back's on IR. They're, you know, Lane Johnson retired this week. You know, they traded away one of their starting offensive linemen. They got all sorts. They're, I think, they got 8 or 9 starters out. I mean, it's the NFC East is a mess right now.
1: Is Jameis Winston going to start for the Giants again?
0: Yeah, I think so.
1: Did they got J.J. McCarthy, didn't they?
0: Yeah, it's going to take some time, though. I mean, as of now, it's...
1: He was third string in Minnesota.
0: Yeah.
1: So, yeah.
0: I mean, it's going to take some time, but yeah, as of now, he's still the starter there. So, seeing Jarrah all fired up is...
1: Oh, that's always
0: good. It warms the hearts a little bit, doesn't it?
1: Absolutely. And Dak wasn't happy afterwards. Some truck driver called him embarrassing. Did you see that?
0: I did see that.
1: He overheard the guy say, embarrassing, after that, and gave him a look. And the guy looked away, and then when Dak looked away, the guy yelled it again. So he doesn't know if it's a Cowboys employee. Better hope it's not a Cowboys employer. That guy's probably going to be... without a job.
0: Was it Jarrah?
1: It wasn't Jarrah. I think he would have recognized him. But that's about the only guy probably that could keep his job after saying that to the quarterback after a game.
0: Oh, man. Yeah, this is pretty. I mean, that's the beauty of football. That's this what we get there with this soap opera each and every week. So, yeah, week one. I mean, we don't know. So, once again, you guys came out to Vegas to promote the Circa Survivor contest and had over 25,000 entries, meaning over $25 million. Entering this week, week five, we were down to under 6,000 entries. So, I believe over 77% of the pool was all gone. And we won't know until Saturday night how many people took the Cowboys, but the belief is that probably like 15,000 to 2,000 people in that contest or entries took the Cowboys.
1: Oh, yeah.
0: So, yeah, there might have been carnage last night in that contest that you guys helped promote when you went out to Vegas back in August. So, yeah, it was quite the night.
1: Yeah, it's a tough year for that, to pick... In that
0: never
1: survivor
0: as easy,
1: pool.
0: Never as easy as it seems.
1: No.
0: Never it is. So.
1: But not, it seems now more than ever, just any week, anybody can beat anybody.
0: Yeah.
1: You know.
0: I mean, look at it this week. There's no double-digit favorites. The biggest favorite this week, now that the Cowboys lost, so the Cowboys were the biggest favorite this week. They were, I think, 8.5 or 9-point favorites. You've got Jacksonville, 7.5-point favorite. You've got Houston. I mean, you got an 0-4 team that's a 7.5-point favorite on the road. So it kind of goes to show what's going on with Tennessee and really how big of a disappointment Houston's been so far.
1: Yeah.
0: I still can't believe they're 0-4.
1: Right?
0: I thought they had a chance to win that division, and they've looked terrible.
1: Uh-huh.
0: D'Amico Ryans is now taking back over play calling for defense in that situation. So. Yeah, but that, outside of that, it's, Cincinnati, 6.5-point favorite at Miami.
1: I don't know if I could get on board with Cincinnati with the way Burrow has been playing.
0: No, I agree.
1: Is this good for gambling overall, or does it create more bets, you think, if there's less big point spreads, or do big point spreads help?
0: I think it depends. I just think with the NFL, there's never really anything that deters it, right? It's just always such a monster from a betting handle standpoint. But, I mean, you know, we'll talk about it on Monday, but Monday Night Football being Buffalo and the Rams, that'll do wonders, I would imagine, for the sports books. But, yeah, I'll get in the Cowboys. I mean, here's the thing. I'm sure a lot of people started their Thursdays with money line parlays, and for those unaware what that is usually you put a bunch of teams that you just expect to win. You remove the point spread. So sportsbooks probably took a bunch of money line parlays starting with the Cowboys, and all those are now blown up. So those are all wins for the house.
1: Mm-hmm.
0: So that's the thing, man. You know, when I joke that parlays are for suckers, that's why, because you put together, well, let's do Dallas to Jacksonville to Houston to Cincinnati. No one's going to lose in that. Well, now that parlay is dead because Dallas just lost. Mm-hmm. So it just kind of goes to show that nothing is simple. But yeah,
1: that's why they call it gambling.
0: Yep. So have we heard from anybody that's going to try to pull off the double dip on Sunday?
1: No, I haven't.
0: Not yet?
1: No. But a guy that I work with on the stats crew for the Bucks was thinking about trying it. So,
0: trying it?
1: Mm-hmm. I haven't talked to him this week to see if he's actually going to do it.
0: I feel like a helicopter would help if you had access to one of those.
1: You're going to have to leave the Packer game early to beat the traffic. I think if there wasn't traffic, you'd be fine staying and making it in time for the Brewer game, but the traffic is what's going to get you.
0: Do you think, all right, so on the flip side, do you think, especially if the Packers win, is it just going to be another, you leave Lambeau, you've got about 3.5-4 hours until first pitch. Are those bars and is that tailgate scene just going to turn into another party? Will people just be hanging out?
1: A Brewer watch party?
0: Yeah, a Brewer watch party. Now you have to figure out how to get home.
1: That's the thing. So
0: yeah.
1: I would say,
0: or will they all try to rush out of there?
1: There'll be some of that. There'll be some of that, but yeah, because it is, a lot of the people have to drive back to the Milwaukee area. They're not going to stick around to party there. Too long of a drive back.
0: But now, on the flip side, there's going to be a lot of people going to the Brewer game. They're going to get to the bars early.
1: There's going to be more of that, yeah. In fact, I did that last Sunday. I went to Magoo's, watched the Packer game, got some lunch, took the shuttle to the game, and that's a good way to go, I'll tell you.
0: You're not going on Sunday?
1: I'm not, no.
0: Oh.
1: I'm going to be in the North Woods.
0: Gonna have eyes on the game though, or are you gonna be busy?
1: I'm gonna get home in time to watch the game on TV. I'm gonna try to go Monday, I think, to that 4 o'clock game. Coming up with a ticket for that is gonna be tricky, but we'll see what I can do.
0: You're rock, baby.
1: Yeah. Right. Tickets should be just fly it in.
0: Just walk around and be like, who's got a ticket for Rock?
1: If anyone has one.
0: People just be handing them out to you on Monday, walking around the tailgate area.
1: All right. Well, 4 o'clock on a Monday, that's National League Championship game at AmFam. Come on. I want to be there. It'll be good. All right, Tim. Well, they're planning on making some changes to baseball. In fact, I don't know if they're planning on it, but they're being proposed anyways.
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3: 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In Dane County, a repeat drunk driver here illegally killed two teenagers.
4: I'm an accomplice.
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4: I'm an accomplice.
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3: David Crowley, fighting for illegal immigrants, not you.
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6: 8:51 on the Bob and Brian Show. Back to sports with Tim, and well, baseball is proposing some changes.
13: Yeah, and you know what? I don't like the commissioner. I still don't think he likes the sporting commissions. But I actually like this proposal. So we'll see if it comes to fruition. I'd be curious if the owners would be in up for it, excuse me. But Major League Baseball is proposing a shorter regular season, going from 162 down to 154, a best-of-7 division series, and the opponent would get to select who they play in the wild card and division series.
6: How do you feel about that?
13: I kind of like it.
6: Yeah?
13: Yeah. And, you know, the Rays wouldn't have selected the Yankees, and maybe it'll backfire. I mean, it certainly adds some bulletin board material, if you
6: will. For sure.
13: If you believe in that type of stuff. But I think off of this year, where the AL East

0: Series. I think it is kind of crazy to think, you know, if the Brewers had gotten knocked out here by the Padres, that you win 103 games and you don't even get a best of seven series.
1: Yeah, I know. So, but I also like the way it moves along, you know, with the five-game series. I don't know.
0: But the regular season just is a drag. It is. 162 games. I mean, I think 82 games for basketball is a drag.
1: Right.
0: I mean, hockey added two more games to their regular season. Sure, why not?
1: They need it, yeah. But we were just saying at the end of the season how baseball played it right with the wild cards and everything. Those are all meaningful games.
0: Well, the wild card round's not going to change outside of the selection of opponents. Mm-hmm. So if you do have the top wild card like the Yankees, I mean, it's funny because baseball probably would have hated their decision. I'm sure they wouldn't have picked the Red Sox. And instead they had the Red Sox. I know they beat them in two games, but that was kind of a huge thing. I was actually just texting with our buddy Peter, and I agree with this. I would love for baseball to incorporate what basketball and hockey do for seven-game series, which is the 2-2-1-1-1 format as opposed to the 2-3-2. Now, with the 2-3-2, you get two games off day, three straight games off day, and then two more games. But I think it's, at times, detrimental to the higher seed that you have to play three straight road games.
1: I was thinking that with the Brewers. It's like, you know, even if we jump out and get these first two, then you got to go play three in
0: LA.
1: Could
0: come back home and
1: be down.
0: Yeah, be down. And now you can make the argument baseball doesn't maybe have the same home field pull as a basketball does.
1: I think in these playoffs, I don't know. It seems like the energy and everything is there's definitely a home field more so than I think than there used to be. I don't know. This year, it just seems like I'm glad we've got home field advantage.
0: I mean, they travel and play the next day during the regular season. You want them to be as fresh as possible, but that would be something that I'd look at. But yeah, starting in 2029, shortening the season to 154-game schedule would create a standard weekly off day. It would also allow up to eight more postseason games by moving to the best of seven division series. Beginning next year, if we have a baseball season, higher seeds in the wild card and the division series would select their opponents. I kind of like it. I'm in favor of it. I think a shorter baseball season, more playoff baseball would be good. I'm good with a seven-game division series. And the wild card selection would be, that'd be a new wrinkle. We should televise it.
1: Right, yeah.
0: Tell us why, Yankees. You want to face the White Sox.
1: There you go.
0: Yeah. Give us a reason.
1: There
0: Give
1: needs
0: us
1: to
0: a
1: be an explanation.
0: Statement. Yes. It's not just, it's like when you took a test. True or false? If it's true, if it's false, you need to explain why it's false. I hated those tests.
1: Gotta show your work.
0: Yeah, I was like, damn it. Can't just guess if this is right or not. Yeah, tell us why you want to face the Padres Brewers.
1: Yeah.
0: Yeah, Brewers this year would have got their pick. Would they have picked the Brewers? Or they pick the Braves.
1: Like you said, I don't know. That makes me a little nervous because then it's just like you had it coming. You picked them. This is all your fault.
0: Yeah. Lead to a little extra juice. I'm kind of in on it. Yeah. Fired up about it.
1: Would that do anything for the gambling on it? Like
0: maybe. I'm sure we'd talk about it. I mean, we'll figure out ways to talk about all of it.
1: Sure. All right, and tomorrow, college football, the big games in Alabama if the hurricane allows. Anything else to watch?
0: Pretty good day. We got Oregon and UCLA, just your typical classic Big Ten rivalry there. But that'll be a good one. UCLA has been a bit of a surprise team so far this year. And Indiana plays at Nebraska on a big noon kickoff there, so that should be a good one. with Indiana getting Ohio State next week. So not a massive

0: robust slate, but a decent one. And the new meaning to the whiteout game at Penn State.
1: Yeah.
0: Yeah.
1: Put the powder on your upper lip.
0: Yeah, I'm sure. Well, hopefully they... do they let Pablo Pledskobar come out of...
1: I don't know.
0: Him out on bail for one day?
1: I don't know what's going on with Pablo these days.
0: Yeah, well, we could use him at the whiteout game, but
1: sure.
0: Yes, the whiteout game at Penn State, USC, and Penn State. But, yeah, good day. I won't say great day. Next Saturday looks to be a really robust college football day. By the way, for Wisconsin... their game next week will be a pretty big one if UCLA pulls off the upset, because the Badgers are going to Pasadena next Saturday to take on UCLA. So and Red River is on Saturday as well. Oklahoma and Texas. Oklahoma was preseason top 10, now outside the top 10, or outside the top 25. So we'll see if they can pull off the upset. Tomorrow afternoon, Oklahoma against Texas.
1: All right. Thanks, Tim. Good run. And the guys will be back in Monday morning. We're going to be neck deep in Brewer baseball at that time.
0: I think we're going to have a lot to talk about on Monday morning.
1: All right. Get out of here. Have a great weekend.
0: All right. See you, Rock.
1: See ya. Sports with Tim Murray on Bob and Brian's Year So Far. Coming up next. 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And, wow, it is all clear out there. Nothing really to report. Just a little bit of slowdown 94 east after you're past AmFam Field. They'll be tapping the brakes. 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
5: We have been asking you to please send in your Halloween horror stories. We have dorm stories. We have trick-or-treat stories. We have... what's another one that came up yesterday? Doesn't matter.
6: Hot pennies.
5: Hot. Well, that was a trick-or-treat, right? Here, take as many as you want. Hot pennies on a cookie sheet. What the F?
7: She was a wedge.
5: Yeah, no kidding. What are you going to do? Eat them next?
8: Yeah.
5: You know, like Hansel and Gretel? Come on.
8: All right, we start with the little old lady answering the door. Story number one. My 1985 trick-or-treat outing in West Bend began with a new strategy. This year, my friends and I were going to the wealthy side of town where bigger homes should equal bigger treats.
5: Yeah, whole candy bars.
9: Not necessarily.
5: Yeah, the big kind. Fun size.
8: Yeah. Up until this point, the worst treats I received in my career of costumed panhandling were apples, popcorn balls, pencils, and peanut butter kisses.
5: Oh. Yeah.
9: Popcorn balls.
8: That used to be... more common.
5: Yeah. Never ate one. Those instantly went in the garbage when I was a kid.
9: Oh, I know. I tried.
8: Used to come in the Christmas.
9: Yes.
8: Yeah. Like the church gift bag for going to sing, yeah. You know. Yeah.
5: They were left over from Halloween, so they were worse.
9: Yeah.
5: Yeah.
8: All right. Apples, popcorn balls, pencils, and peanut butter kisses. That was about to change. We came to a house where an old woman opened the door. She appeared to be caught by surprise that it was Halloween. Completely unprepared, she invited us in.
9: Oh, no.
5: We robbed her.
8: I had a bad feeling about it, but we went in anyway. The old woman said she would be right back as she went into her kitchen. Several moments later, she returned with nothing. She then began to rifle through some drawers of a desk in the living room.
9: Well, I've got some pantyhose here.
8: Hold on.
5: But you just
8: don't,
5: go. We
8: don't
5: can go.
8: Jump the route.
5: We'll go. We're fine. We'll just sit.
8: Well, as my friends and I began looking at each other, thinking to ourselves, you know, why did she let us in if she had nothing to give us? Trick or treat is only a few hours long, and we need to maximize our candy by hitting as many homes as possible. And this old bag is ruining it.
9: Oh, God.
5: Totally ungrateful.
8: It was about at that time she pulled some cards from a desk drawer and approached us. She handed us each a card. She apologized and said it was all she had. As we left, I glanced at the card she handed me, only to find it was a used postcard.
5: Did you at least read the story on the card? Like, having a great time, or how's your goiter, or...
9: greetings from San Francisco.
5: Right.

0: All right, here we go, number two. 9 years ago, my middle son, Luke, who was 7, thought it would be funny to be Santa for Halloween.
1: That's a weird one, but okay.
2: I might know this kid.
1: Costume.
0: Well, there's the Santa horror movie.
1: Right,
0: so,
1: it's fine.
0: Luckily, his older brother had been Santa in the Christmas pageant 5 years before, so we had the felt-type Santa costume. That year, Halloween was unseasonably warm, and I went to find a pillow to make my skinny son look chubby like Santa. And I found a nice round pillow in the basement that my husband used to sit on in the hunting shack.
1: Oh, it's going to be one of those.
2: Is it full of mice?
0: Using a belt, I attached this pillow to my son's stomach and put on the rather warm Santa costume, and out he went. After about a block of trick-or-treating, my son started complaining that he was warm, but there wasn't much I could do, and I just assumed it was the Santa costume in the warm weather.
1: Sure. Well, slow down. Slow down.
0: We started on the second block. By now, he was sweating and complaining. Mm-hmm. I feel his head, which is very warm, and I think he is feverish. We then head back home because I think he's sick. We get home, and my husband, who is handing out the candy, helps Luke take off his costume and says to me, "Why is he wearing my heat seat?"
2: Oh, jeez.
0: The kid was in a hot costume, and his stupid mother puts a heat seat, which is activated by the pressure of the belt, to hold it on, and he was not sick after all.
2: Oh.
0: Got gypped out of trick-or-treating.
1: Grab one of those pillows off of the couch.
2: Kid.
1: Make another run at this.
0: Squeeze it, gets hot. 1979, Dad and two of his neighbors, neighborhood drinking buddies decided to dress up as bunnies and go trick-or-treating.
1: What?
0: To various friends' houses with beer and shot glasses in hand.
2: Yeah. That's perfect.
0: Now, I don't know if this is Playboy Bunny or Rabbit.
2: Either way is good.
1: That's what I was going to say.
0: I think
1: it's
0: a rabbit costume.
1: Okay, so a full-blown, I look like a bunny rabbit. Okay.
2: Either way.
1: Drunken bunny rabbit.
0: They had left late morning, and as the afternoon wore on, there was no sight of them. Only a few phone calls from friends who had visited, amused by their fun costumes and drunkenness.
2: Amused.
0: This day also happened to be pious homecoming for my sister, and she was going with a date. As time for her to get picked up drew closer, I could see the anxiousness in her face and also Mom's irritation. Just minutes before her date's parents' car pulled up, Dad and his friends wobbled home, very intoxicated. When the car pulled into the driveway, the awkward scene unfolded in true majesty. Her date's parents appeared far less entertained by the situation than Dad's friends had been. Plus, I could tell my sister was justifiably horrified and would be forever scarred by it. There was a short, awkward exchange between his parents and mine. The best part occurred as they tried to get out the door as quickly as possible. Dad demanded they stay and take a few pictures with my sister and her date before she left, which they reluctantly did.
1: Get in here.
0: A copy of one of those pictures still exists, as I made sure to take it and put it away as a keepsake to torture my sister and challenge her repression. Not surprisingly, she never went out with that poor boy again. To her credit, my sister is able to laugh about it 40 years later.
1: How's Dad taking it whenever you bring the picture out, though?
2: He's no longer with us.
0: Maybe he's been off to somewhere.
2: Cirrhosis.
0: It was October 1983. I was 9 in my prime trick-or-treating years. I was old enough to go out with my older brother and not my parents, and I was looking forward to getting my bag of candy. The actual day of trick-or-treat was always fun, but for me it was even better since it was going to be my second time that year. Northridge Mall had a special day for trick-or-treating prior to the normal Sunday, so I was getting double candy.
2: Wow.
0: To say I was ecstatic at being in candy heaven was an understatement.
1: Nine there. That's fine. You should be.
2: Visions of sugar plums.
1: I got twice as much candy.
0: My brother and I went to most of the houses in our 4-street neighborhood, and I collected quite the haul of chocolate and sugary goodness. When I got home, I added it to my previous take from the mall. Candy for days. Life was indeed going to be sweet. 2 days later, November 1st, I was at the doctor for an appointment my mom had made for me a week or two prior. I had been feeling a bit strange and been unusually thirsty.
2: Oh, God.
1: Come on.
2: What?
1: Really?
0: That fateful Tuesday afternoon, my doctor ran some tests and announced to me and my mom that I had developed diabetes. And should be admitted to the hospital as soon as possible. My mom, realizing my world is about to be turned upside down, decided to give me one last night of normalcy, and my entire family went out for pizza and video games. I headed to Children's Hospital the next morning. It was there that I was informed I couldn't have any more of that Halloween candy I had collected.
2: Oh, this is like an urban nightmare for kids.
1: Right. What a kick to the teeth.
2: Right.
1: It's like being told you're allergic to presents on Christmas morning.
2: Right.
0: My epic Halloween, my two trick-or-treat hauls, all for naught. My brother ended up with all the candy I had gotten. I would still go trick-or-treating the next year for the fun of it. But my brother would get the spoils again. He was happy. I was dejected.
2: Mm.
0: And Halloween was never the same. Thanks, faulty pancreas.
1: Yep.
0: You get a good sport about it.
2: That's too early at 9.
1: No kidding. Aww. Yeah.
2: Kid.
0: All right. Here we go.
1: All right.
0: We'll have to finish with this one.
1: Okay. Thanks. We've never heard that line before. Thanks, faulty pancreas. It's new. New one.
0: No, this one's new. This is a little different. Back in the mid to late 80s, my buddy and I decided to go to Madison to the State Street Halloween party.
2: Yes.
0: Yeah. We had heard about the craziness that went on there and decided to experience it firsthand.
2: Yuh-huh.
0: We arrived to a mass of people all in different stages of drunkenness. And in all kinds of different costumes. One costume that stood out was a guy dressed as the Towering Inferno.
1: What was this, 1974?
2: Maybe.
0: He had two refrigerator boxes stacked on top of each other and taped together to form this building. He had cutouts for his face and arms and had windows drawn on the box with paper flames shooting out of them.
2: So great.
1: He's done the work.
0: Because the costume was so tall, you could see him everywhere he went through the crowd.
1: Against two refrigerator boxes. Probably 12 feet tall, right?
0: My buddy and I had a few beers and made our way to the band that was playing at the end of the street. It was a Doors tribute band. We watched the band for a while, and the Towering Inferno guy
2: I hope somebody knows who this is. Yeah. I want a follow-up letter that they know the Towering Inferno guy.
0: We watched the band for a while, and the Towering Inferno guy made his way to the front and was dancing to the music, which was quite funny to watch. The band went into the Doors' classic song, Come On Baby, Light My Fire.
2: Oh, no!
1: Right, yes, I thought, of course, it's the Doors, that's the song.
0: When a few guys standing around the Towering Inferno thought it would be funny to light the tower on fire.
2: I knew it, I saw it.
0: For real.
2: It's Madison.
0: Three guys took out their... Three guys took out their lighters and started lighting the refrigerator boxes while the guy inside the costume had no idea.
1: Oh, I thought maybe screaming for him to stop. Okay, so he's getting lit on fire while he's dancing to the Doors tribute band. I'm just trying to have a little fun here. Cha, one, two, cha, cha, cha. Two, two, cha,
2: Ooh,
1: cha, cha.
2: Yeah. Oh, God. This is not going to end well, and we're horrible people.
1: That's a lot of cardboard. 12 feet of cardboard.
0: Oh, smoke started to rise around the guy who just kept on dancing and raising his beer glass in the air. Eventually, the fire got larger, and the guy in the costume became aware of his situation. The only way out of the costume was for the guy to lay down on his side and shimmy out.
2: Stop, drop, and roll.
0: Yes. Yeah. As he laid this huge burning box down, he was hitting people in the crowd with the burning cardboard.
1: Not his fault.
0: The crowd did eventually move out of the way, and the boxes went up in a large fire. People began adding garbage and parts of other costumes to the blaze as the fire rose and rose. The band saw what was happening and played Come On Baby Light My Fire over a second time.
1: You know that it would be untrue.
0: Soon fire trucks, police cars, and an ambulance made its way through the mass of people on State Street toward the huge bonfire. So he got out there never to go back. Every time I hear that Doors song, I have a little chuckle as I think back to that night. I'm looking through this story, and 1, 2, 3, 4, 5, 6, it's... They never say what happens to the guy. They just said the only way out was to shimmy out, and then seven lines later, well, I hope he's all right.
1: Well, we're only on day two of Halloween Horror Stories. Maybe he'll write in.
2: Oh, I hope he does.
1: As the Towering Inferno.
2: What year was that?
1: I was lucky to get out alive.
2: Oh.
1: 70s, right? Nobody in the 80s or 90s. I don't
2: know. Maybe 81, you'd still remember it.
1: Well, that was a wonderful letter. They were all wonderful today. Someone got a postcard. Someone nearly got burned to death.
3: 9:19 on Bob and Brian's year so far. We're doing Halloween Horror Stories again this year. Can't wait to hear them. If you got a good one, send it in. Coming up next, we'll take a look and see what happened on this day in history. 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It's a place to explore. Partly cloudy today, high of 69. Partly to mostly cloudy tonight, low 59. We'll have a

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0: 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Most drivers choose Rain-X wiper blades, the number one wiper blades in America. 0% of drivers listen to this station for the ads. 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
2: It's time for history, Brian. It's October 9th, 282nd day of the year, 83 days remain. It's World Post Day, like, you know.
3: Postal Service? Yes, not a post. Okay.
2: Although, on our trip to Costa Rica, I thought they could have used fence posts.
3: Didn't need them. They just used other things.
2: Yeah, they didn't have the technology to make them. Anyway.
3: Or the means to buy them.
2: World Sight Day. 1635, Roger Williams is sent out of the Massachusetts Bay Colony and told to never return.
3: What did he do?
2: Door slammed behind him. He was vocally opposed to strict religious rules and to the infiltration of Native American territory. So, the Native Americans liked him. And they helped him establish the first colony in present-day Rhode Island. Supposed to be a place for anyone seeking religious freedom.
3: All right. How's that going today?
2: Named it's Providence. We call it Providence. Then nothing happened for like 250 years. 1888, the Washington Monument opens to the public in Washington, D.C., made of marble, granite, and bluestone gneiss. I don't know. G-N-E-I-S-S. Is that a stone? Is that a rock?
3: Sure it is. And I'm sure it's not pronounced like that either. Something is silent in there.
2: Construction began in 1848, but it was stalled by funding problems and eventually the Civil War. You can see it change color kind of halfway up. At 555 feet, 5 1/8 inches tall, it stood as the world's tallest structure. For a little while, a year later, the Eiffel Tower would become the tallest. Still holds the title for tallest stone structure.
3: So taller than the pyramids.
2: Well, you might have me there. Aren't they stone structures?
3: Yeah. So it's taller than the pyramids. That's why I picked
2: 1919,
3: that one.
2: The World Series. Cincinnati Reds beat the Chicago White Sox thanks to 8 Chicago players throwing the game. Arnold Chick Gandil was at the heart of the operation. He motivated others on the team to throw the games with promises of making lots of money, and they thought they'd stick it to their manager, Charles Comiskey, who many despised. Word made it around the underground gambling world that the fix was in ahead of the series, and the odds against Cincinnati fell quickly. Series of bad pitching and lame fielding events would eventually impel the Reds to victory. But rumors continued to swirl. Following fall, 2 players came forward admitting what they did. Scandal unfolded. Comiskey suspended those still on the team. No one went to jail, but those responsible were banned from the big leagues for life.
3: Probably the right decision.
2: Yeah. 1936, where dam opens for business, sending electricity to Los Angeles across 266 miles of power lines. 1944, Winston Churchill and Joseph Stalin begin a conference in Moscow to discuss the beginning of the end of World War II. And 2012, women's rights activist Malala Yousafzai, I think, is shot 3 times by Taliban gunmen as she boards her school bus in northwest Pakistan. 2014, she had become the youngest ever to win the Nobel Prize. Well, that's a rough road to get there. Otherwise, let's see, birthdays. Country singers Gavin Adcock is 20, Maroney is 28. Jarell Jerome from Moonlight is 28. Jacob Batlin from Spider-Man Homecoming, 29. Bella Hadid is 29. George Kittle, 32. Spencer Grammer from Greek is 42. Brandon Routh. That name sounds like that assassin, but it's the guy from Chuck and Superman Returns. He's 46. Chris O'Dowd is 46. Guillermo del Toro is 61. Guillermo.
4: Sure, sure.
3: Is he like Ozzy Canseco?
2: Is he the less talented brother?
3: Yeah, less talented of the...
4: I don't know.
2: Okay. Oh, there's another del Toro out there. Scott Bakula, 71. John O'Hurley, 71. Tony Shalhoub is 72. Sharon Osbourne, 73. Also born in the state. John Lennon in 1940, and that's history.
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2: When you breathe well, you live better. The passion around what we do at Advent is premised on the fact that outside of Advent's four walls, most people don't have access to these simple solutions. So most people, in order to get better, have to go through surgeries in an operating room, have to use machines that they don't want to use. And at Advent, we've decided it doesn't need to be like that. And it's what you deserve.

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0: Or trick-or-treat. 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Or whenever the candy is procured. Whatever day the candy is procured.
1: Each kid or...
0: All I have is how many pieces of candy will be stolen from their kids on Halloween night alone.
1: Okay.
2: Oh, boy.
1: Seven.
2: I'll go with a dozen.
0: Five. Not bad. If you want more of that candy action, you better be quick about it. 25% of kids will eat all of their candy by November 2nd. 81% eat it all within the first week. I used to hold on to the candy and then stick it in lunches or have it for dessert.
1: Wow. Look at you planning for the future.
0: No, this was years ago when I was little. I would keep it and just...
1: What kid does that?
0: I always thought, why have it... No, I would do it. He wouldn't do it. I would do it so that I could have the candy to keep giving him instead of just blowing it all at once.
1: Very mature.
0: Is it?
1: Yeah.
0: Or is it just like, should they take the huge candy hit all at once or should they...
1: No, I think you were doing it the right way. You were taking...
0: I'm kind of shocked. I thought you'd hammer me for some reason.
1: I was the kid who just couldn't wait to get in... Well, into the candy.
0: Yeah.
1: And then it was always sad. There were five of us in our family, and we didn't all trick-or-treat at the same time, but there were probably four trick-or-treat bags that were sitting in the kitchen on the counter.
0: Right.
1: And it was always so sad when my mother would take just the scraps that were left in each bag.
0: That you guys didn't want?
1: Candy that we really didn't want. She would pour it into a bowl and put it on the kitchen table, and it was just like...
0: It was the remnants and the crap.
1: She may as well have just dumped them in the garbage.
0: Yeah.
1: But when there were no cookies left in the cookie tin, and you'd eaten all the sprinkles she had.
0: You got
1: and they,
0: cookies. We didn't even get cookies.
1: You went to that bowl and you
0: no
1: just
0: sugar
1: went,
0: in our house.
1: No, I'm so desperate, I'll eat this now.
0: Mm-hmm. 56.
2: Didn't get many years of trick-or-treating. There just wasn't trick-or-treating out in the county.
1: Did your parents drive you to where houses were somewhere in town?
0: Nah. I can't see them doing that.
1: Oh, really? Okay. Maybe I was privileged. Maybe you did have more than me.
2: Yeah, so there's like 2 years where there was actual trick-or-treating, and then we moved out to...
0: So at what age did you never trick-or-treat again?
2: Five.
0: Oh, my God. Wow.
1: Yeah, I have a lot better than you at trick-or-treat.
0: No kidding.
1: No doubt.
2: 2 years of trick-or-treating, and then I think that was that.
0: Wow.
1: Did you dress up for school or anything?
2: Didn't have a dress-up at school, but...
1: Did you have, like...
0: A party?
1: Did you have a party?
0: Some little handle?
2: Yeah, you know,
0: candy
2: there'd be stuff
0: least.
2: Like... There'd be, but the classic trick-or-treating with the mob
1: door
2: to
1: door,
2: No, we didn't do that.
0: We would trick-or-treat in our own neighborhood, and then we would go over to my grandmother's neighborhood when I was very young. That was great. Double bonus time.
1: We would trick-or-treat in our neighborhood, and then we would branch out.
0: Oh, sure.
1: You would come home, and you'd get another bag.
0: Right.
1: To make it look like, you know, hey.
0: I currently live in an area where many people bring their children in from surrounding areas.
1: Mm-hmm.
0: So it's quite crowded.
1: And I remember this. When we were kids, there was no end time. It was like at dusk, when it started to get dark, trick-or-treat started.
2: Yeah. It was in the dark.
0: I never trick-or-treated in the dark.
1: Yeah,
0: I remember we never did.
1: Asking my parents, can I go now? No, it's not dark yet. I'm not going to let you go out and wander the streets in the daylight. You're going to do it in the dark.
0: Mine would have been like, no, I'm not letting you out at night. Are you insane?
1: Going to stranger's door after stranger's door asking for candy.
0: At night.
2: I read about trick-or-treating, and apparently it was around in the 30s, but...
1: Yeah.
2: Kind of done in World War II.
1: Well, yeah.
2: And then a resurgence. My parents never talked about trick-or-treating as kids. They didn't do that.
0: Oh, yeah. Mine didn't. Depression era, no.
1: But I remember
2: Halloween is kind of like a baby boomer invention.
0: Sure.
1: I remember bringing my bag home from the neighborhood that was, you know, you got a lot of candy, you know, just the houses you knew and the area you knew. And then it's like, well, let's go over to so-and-so. But you go home and get a new grocery
0: or
1: bag.
0: Or dump out,
1: get a new grocery bag.
0: You didn't have a little plastic pumpkin? Kind of lame.
1: No. Rich kids had those.
0: No
1: we had
2: a bag.
0: I still was a tiger like 7 years in a row, so I was not that rich.
1: You had a pillowcase or a paper bag in where we trick-or-treated.
0: Mm-hmm.
1: And I remember going back out for wave two, being told by my parents at like 9 years old, be home by 10.

0: I'm still telling mine that.
1: Boy, were they helicopter parents.
2: Well, there was a, we went as a group. You know, there were all my stupid friends from around the neighborhood.
0: Oh, sure.
2: And I say that with affection.
0: With love.
2: Yeah.
0: 56% of parents say trick-or-treating is their kids' favorite part of Halloween. 52% said going with them is the number one thing they're looking forward to. I always enjoyed it, too, watching them, you know, run up and down the ditches and try to keep their, like, stormtrooper guns in place and all. It just
2: it's hard, right?
1: They make a huge deal of it on Modern Family. I mean, the trick-or-treating was, I don't know, the biggest holiday of the year in
0: probably,
1: that show.
0: Yeah.
1: Is that a thing in Los Angeles?
0: Or? I bet it is. Think about it. It's L.A.
1: Yeah.
0: Let's everybody show off. Let's whose kid is dressed the best.
2: And let's face it, there's no God in it. Why wouldn't you be excited?
1: Is that where they invented the naughty everything?
0: Sure. I would bet they did. Thanks, Hef.
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7: David Crowley has told us exactly who he is. 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
8: And when it comes down to the immigrants, when it comes down to the LGBTQ community, I always say, I'm not an ally, I'm an accomplice. I'm gonna be with you no matter what.
7: Crowley says he'd make Wisconsin a sanctuary state and make you foot the bill for benefits for illegal immigrants. In Dane County, a repeat drunk driver here illegally killed two teenagers.
8: I'm an accomplice.
7: In Fond du Lac, an illegal immigrant tied up and blindfolded a 12-year-old girl to rape her.
8: I'm an accomplice.
7: In Milwaukee, a drunk illegal immigrant killed a Special Olympian on his way to church with his parents.
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7: David Crowley said it himself.
8: I'm not an ally, I'm an accomplice. I'm gonna be with you no matter what.
7: David Crowley, fighting for illegal immigrants, not you.
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14: Another quiet morning in store for southeast Wisconsin, and overall this afternoon not looking bad. A mix of sun and clouds once again will be the trend. Highs expected to top out right around 69 degrees, and at times it could be breezy. Tonight, partly cloudy skies will be expected. A stray shower could be possible, but I do think most of the day and evening will remain dry. Tomorrow, it's going to be a great day out there. Highs expected to warm up, getting into the 80s under partly sunny skies.

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3: A man in northern China recently had to be rushed into surgery after he picked his nose so hard he hit an artery.
4: Ooh. Are your arteries right there by your...
5: In your
3: if you go up high enough
4: really?
3: And deep enough...
5: Wait a minute, can I get there with a finger, or did he have a foreign object that he was digging with?
3: Minor nosebleeds from picking are common...
5: You can't
4: like
5: get up there.
4: An olive fork. Remember the olive forks?
3: No, I don't remember an olive fork.
4: It was a real long, like as long as a pen, maybe a little longer.
5: Yeah.
3: For the olive.
4: With, yeah.
5: To get the ones was, in the bottom was, of the,
4: yeah,
5: the jar,
4: you know,
5: I thought.
4: Yeah, olive jars are those long. Yeah.
3: You couldn't get a fork in there to get the olive?
5: Yeah, but
4: this is better for it. It's like...
3: Wow, Bri, okay.
4: It was longer. It was longer than a fork.
5: It was very strongly.
3: It was very... And, do you have one now since you love them so much?
4: No, I just...
5: I hadn't thought about an olive fork. I think we had a couple. We kept that with the good dishes.
4: Yeah, I never see that on the list of, you know, die boomer die things.
3: It never came with any silver that I had.
5: It died before boomers.
4: I bet you could get an olive fork.
5: Okay. So
3: it never was in any of the silver things that I have.
5: The guy in China, he didn't get up this finger, even his
3: the arteries are way up inside.
4: Olive fork. Look at that. $12.99 at Walmart.
5: $12.99. Drag it on the big screen.
3: Yeah, I can't see. Oh.
5: Oh, yeah. What'd you say? A set of four?
4: Four piece.
3: Yeah. Why do you need four?
5: I don't
3: fork?
5: You don't.
4: Pickle fork,
5: don't.
4: They call it.
5: You don't.
4: Well, in case you want to have a party. And everyone comes to stab for pickles and olives. At the
5: that's why you
4: of
5: have a relish tray, so you don't have to stab to the bottom.
4: Well,
5: of
4: maybe
5: the...
4: everyone doesn't want to do it the old fashioned way.
5: Just set out the jars.
4: Have more, you know, more fun.
3: The dude went to the hospital. Couldn't get the bleeding to stop.
5: Right.
3: We're hearing about it because his wife shamed him online about it. She posted a video on China's version of TikTok. Wow. I thought TikTok is just China's.
4: Well, but they have a version that you know, is just funny, goofy stuff.
3: The video's in Chinese. He's lying in the hospital bed where, while she mocks him for not listening to her.
5: Yeah.
3: Doctors repaired the torn artery, so he is going to be okay, but he's probably embarrassed.
4: Well,
5: dug into my nose so hard I hit an artery. almost died.
3: That's
5: because
3: sad.
5: I was. That is
3: very, very frightening.
5: That is determined. Right there.
4: Every knuckle you have up your nose.
3: Oh, God.
5: So everyone who picks their nose can be happy, go, well, maybe a little, you know.
3: I think they're just, you know, forewarned is forearmed.
5: Yeah, a little. I don't, never hit an artery.
3: You're only going to get up there out in the sunshine today. Just, you know, be careful. Don't use an olive fork.
5: So I guess that's what we're saying is, you know, pick responsibly.
4: Get that Navage thing, you know.
5: Yeah. Mm-hmm. Sure, it looks funny,
4: the water through there.
3: So you can waterboard yourself?
4: I think that's kind of like what it is, but, you know. You don't have the humiliating,
5: right,
4: artery-breaking, nose-picking going on.
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10: 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It's the Winning Dead. All right. Now, I'm going to pick a game. And caller 10 right now at 866-BOB-AND-BRIAN with the Better Business Bureau talk and text line 414-799-1029 gets to play. You get to either pick with me or pick against me. Either way, don't worry about the point.

0: spread. It's just a winner. You're just picking a winner here. It's the Pottawatomie Morning Moneyline. 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All right. Notre Dame is a 38.5-point favorite over Stanford. Don't worry about that. About that points spread. No. You just have to pick the winner. So I am picking Notre Dame, saying they will beat Stanford. You either agree with me or you can go against me. Caller 10 right now. 866 Bob and Brian or 414-799-1029. Good luck. Here's a story about a doctor that really screwed up on Bob and Brian's year so far.
1: An Atlanta man, Fernando Cluster, entered Emory University Hospital to treat an intracerebral hemorrhage.
0: He had
1: an intra, inside.
0: Right.
1: Cerebral hemorrhage. So he's bleeding in the brain. Went in for treatment of it.
0: Okay. He just...
1: Do you get headaches with that or...
0: Urgent
1: or
0: care? What? Emergency room?
1: Yeah. In the emergency surgery that followed, doctors removed a 12 by 15 centimeter...
0: 12 by 15. I hate...
1: That's big.
0: Dealing in centimeters. Okay, 12 by 15 centimeter...
1: Piece of his skull.
0: Okay. Was that... Oh, I know why they do that. To relieve pressure on the brain. And then they sewed that...
1: Yeah.
0: Wait, don't we have a new something where they can put that now? Because they used to sew that part of your brain. They used to sew it into your abdomen to keep it wet, fresh, whatever.
1: They put the bone in you.
0: Yeah.
1: Somewhere.
0: Right. To keep it.
1: They didn't do that this time.
0: Because
1: they
0: now
1: did it with the new piece of equipment.
0: Yes. We have. I've heard about this. Go ahead.
1: 12 by 15 centimeter piece of his skull with plans to put it back in a follow-up procedure a few weeks later.
0: I think the key word here was planned. What did they...
1: Yeah.
0: Did somebody unplug the...
1: It's kind of right there in the story, isn't it? Let's read on.
0: The skull freshener machine?
1: When the time came for the follow-up, the hospital said it lost that chunk of his skull.
0: It was right here.
1: Can't find it.
0: I put it right here. I swear I put it in here. I latched it. I went back and I did the brain surgery. We've all done that. You know, you're working on something.
1: Well, now, wait a minute. Okay. If they have a new piece of equipment that keeps the piece of the skull fresh, wouldn't it be in the new piece of equipment?
0: Yes. Go get it out of the equipment that we just got.
1: So they lost the whole bone refrigerator?
0: Unless somebody else took it out in the meantime and thought and put it in someone
1: and
0: else's.
1: What, put their sandwich
0: skull
1: in there?
0: Okay, let's go with that. They took the skull out.
1: Man, throw this away. I went looking for your skull piece. But all I found was this egg salad sandwich. I'm so sorry.
0: Yeah, something like that. Right. What's this doing in here? I keep my sandwiches in here. Throw this away.
1: So they didn't just lose the skull piece. They lost whatever this new thing.
0: Yeah. Or like you just said, they took it out and put their sandwich in. They just...
1: I just find that...
0: You threw a man's skull away. So, okay, all
1: I
0: right, okay.
1: That was like a soup bone or something.
0: Yeah, okay. That sounds bad. Now... Do we have a 3D printer or anything that can make, a replacement part for...
1: As a result, Mr. Cluster needed a synthetic replacement. That's kind of like what it sounds like.
0: 3D printer, right? We'll get the sizes.
1: And endured an even longer recovery. After an infection that required yet another surgery.
0: Yeah. They have no idea where that piece of skull...
1: No, there's nothing in the story about...
0: Went.
1: Where the skull piece went.
0: Oh, they know where it went. Oh, I know where it went. No. I'll tell you where it went.
1: I know where it went. We threw it away. But I can't tell anybody that.
2: Wait a minute. You threw my skull away?
1: Yeah. Sir, we've lost your skull.
2: Didn't you put a note on there? What's his name?
1: Fernando Cluster.
2: Cluster Skull? You didn't put that on the machine or anything and label it?
1: Cluster Skull. I thought that was some kind of euphemism for a messed up situation.
2: Right, cluster, so I just threw it away.
0: Oh.
1: But wait, there's more.
2: This is only funny because it didn't happen to me. Otherwise, I'd be like, why are you laughing?
1: If this What's happened wrong to you, you'd be over there trying to form words with your mushy brain.
2: Yes, my even more mushy brain. I was upset about my refrigerator not refrigerating a week ago, remember?
1: Yeah.
2: Remember how worked up I was about that?
1: Yep.
2: Imagine if they threw a chunk of my skull away.
1: Of course, the hospital billed him for the synthetic skull flap.
2: No, you... What?
1: And the additional time spent in recovery. Cluster was also out of work and says he endured permanent injury.
2: Yeah.
1: He and his wife are now suing the hospital for unspecified damages. But the suit seeks both general and special compensation. True to form, the hospital says it doesn't comment on pending litigation.
2: You threw my skull away, then you billed me for a skull flap and the additional time I had to spend in your hospital.
1: I got an infection on it.
2: Yeah, where I got an infection from your synthetic piece.
1: Because you sewed an egg salad sandwich into my head.
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4: 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Now, back to Bob and Brian.

Bob and Brian's years so far this round in the books. I'm Eric. Thanks a lot for listening this week. Bob and Brian will be back in Monday morning. Santana Dotson will join them. Hopefully we're talking about a Packer win and a Brewer win. Tim Murray on Sports Monday. It'll be good. We'll talk to you then. Lana is in for Mindy next. 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I'm Milwaukee's 102.9, The Hog. Pucker up and whistle along with the Scorpions.

0: announced yesterday Def Leppard returning to Milwaukee at Fiserv Forum on June 5th. 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Today is International Beer and Pizza Day, so we will be spelling out beer and pizza. 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

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He was the last original member of the band, a founding member, if you will, while Rob Halford has been with the band for 50 years. He wasn't the original singer, but he has definitely made it his own. You got another thing coming on the Hog.

Well, Smashing Pumpkins going to be at Kohl's Center on Sunday. The question is, are you going and will you be trying to keep an eye on the baseball game going on at the same time? It's today on The Hog.

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That's because Mindy and Borna are going to be out and about once again today, getting you registered to win tickets to GWAR at the Rave on December 1st. 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

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We're going to probably have to be a little flexible. So let's start out the B's. Better Than Ezra. Good. Liquid Lunch on the Hog.

0: 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He actually created a list of bands that started with the letters for beer and for pizza, but totally forgot the and. We will be spelling out and in this as well. 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
17: I'm Andy Beck, and I'm running for the 5th Congressional District seat against incumbent Republican Scott Fitzgerald. And I approve this message. 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

0: I in pizza going to Iron Maiden, and the P for pizza. Some Pop Evil for Natalie in Menominee Falls. Oh, we're getting down to those two Z's and an A. Get your thinking cap on as we celebrate International Beer and Pizza Day, spelling out beer and pizza. Thanks to Andy, who actually ran into Mindy yesterday at Burnsy's, and she gave him a heads up about what the theme would be. He suggested I Prevail. Also, we got a request for Zombified for Falling in Reverse from Bob. I'll have to see if that's going to be one of the Z's. Keep your requests coming in. Hey, it's Bob and
1: Brian in the morning. Hi, we're Bob and Brian. Do you hear it in my voice? Can you hear that?
2: What? What is it? A quaver?
1: Refreshed.
2: Oh, really?
1: Yeah.
2: That didn't sound refreshed. Sounds kind of weak.
1: Here, let me do it again. Hi. No. We're Bob and Brian.
2: Not really.
3: We're back Monday morning.
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2: David Crowley has told us exactly who he is. On illegal immigration, his own words say it all.
3: And when it comes down to the immigration, when it comes down to the LGBTQ community, I always say, I'm not an ally, I'm an accomplice. I'm gonna be with you no matter what.
2: Crowley says he'd make Wisconsin a sanctuary state and make you foot the bill for benefits for illegal immigrants. In Dane County, a repeat drunk driver here illegally killed two teenagers.
3: I'm an accomplice.
2: In Fond du Lac, an illegal immigrant tied up and blindfolded a 12-year-old girl to rape her.
3: I'm an accomplice.
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3: I'm an accomplice.
2: David Crowley said it himself.
3: I'm not an ally, I'm an accomplice. I'm gonna be with you no matter what.
2: David Crowley, fighting for illegal immigrants, not you.
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3: Wow, I managed to get those Z's in. Zach Wilde featuring Corey Taylor, Sleeping Dogs, and of course, Smashing Pumpkins. Zero Witch. They'll be in Madison on Sunday at the Kohl's Center. I got to give the last call to my buddy Wade. He brought out the old school stuff. Rock and roll party in the street. Axe is your last call on the Hog.

0: 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Her second choice, all aboard the crazy train.
1: Ah!

0: about societal shift over your lifetime that no one talks about. Basically, this is one of those things where you're chatting with your parents, maybe, or your grandparents, and it's kind of one of those get off my lawn type situations, like the prevalence of tattoos. I mean, that's where Borna and Mandy are going to be this afternoon. In the 70s, that was not something that you saw a lot of. Or how about kids sports now in industry? That has absolutely changed. I saw that even with my kids growing up. It started out small and now it's become a big industry. We don't talk on the phone. I get that. We do a lot of texting, Zoom, FaceTime, that sort of thing. Public profanity is much more common, which...
1: What has stood the test of time since 1946? Milwaukee's iconic 5 o'clock steakhouse carries on with their delicious supper club traditions and is ranked one of America's top steakhouses according to Food Network, Travel Channel, and many others. The 5 o'clock is Milwaukee's highest rated and longest standing supper club. 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

0: I'm not an ally, I'm an accomplice. I'm gonna be with you no matter what.
1: Crowley says he'd make Wisconsin a sanctuary state and make you foot the bill for benefits for illegal immigrants. In Dane County, a repeat drunk driver here illegally killed two teenagers.
0: I'm an accomplice.
1: In Fond du Lac, an illegal immigrant tied up and blindfolded a 12-year-old girl to rape her.
0: I'm an accomplice.
1: In Milwaukee, a drunk illegal immigrant killed a Special Olympian on his way to church with his parents.
0: I'm an accomplice.
1: David Crowley said it himself.
0: I'm not an ally, I'm an accomplice. I'm gonna be with you.

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0: 6 video game is coming out. I believe it's being released November 19th. They've added a new in-game radio station. You have DJ Tom and DJ Kerry, as in Tom Araya and Kerry King of Slayer. So, of course, they're going to go a little heavier for that radio station. Axl Rose from Guns N' Roses was a DJ in Grand Theft Auto San Andreas, but he had an 8-6 of Grand Theft Auto.
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2: 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In Dane County, a repeat drunk driver here illegally killed two teenagers.
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0: Did last night's football game go the way you anticipated? Still plenty of other games to pick as the Honk at Progress Manufacturing present Bob and Brian's Pigskin Picks to win a 4-pack of Milwaukee Admirals tickets and a free haircut from Men's Hair House of Brookfield, Greenfield, and Wauwatosa. There's also that grand prize, a weekend stay at Wilderness Resort in the Wisconsin Dells, and a $500 shopping spree from Proven Power. Get all the details and make your picks on the Hog app. So we had back-to-back concert announcements over the last 2 days. Yesterday was Def Leppard going to be at Fiserv Forum on June 5th. And on March 27th at Fiserv Forum, it's Nickelback. That one was announced today. One of those bands coming up.
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2: I'm Andy Beck, and I'm running for the 5th Congressional District seat against incumbent Republican Scott Fitzgerald. And I approve this message because it comes from the heart. And I figure speak from the heart. In this district, we have a MAGA Republican who seems to be letting party loyalty stand in the way of at least what I feel is right for Wisconsin. Now, Republicans don't respect my non-political background, but I actually think that's one of my better traits. I'm running to apply common sense ideas that regular people just like you want to see in action to make things easier for us all. I figure my main job will be to listen to you and vote the way of the people. I just don't feel that a more than well-to-do conservative can see things the way average people do. And sometimes that means those who shouldn't get left behind. And we can't leave anybody behind. So when you see Andrew Beck on the ballot, just know that I'm in this for you. Because we the people can make a change. And a change is going to do us all good.
3: Authorized and paid for by Beck for Congress.
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0: in this for you. 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
9: As some Milwaukee newsrooms lean more on AI, CBS 58 does not. 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

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Tickets go on sale 1 week from today. Lana in for Mindy. She'll be hanging out with Borna this afternoon when she's back in her normal slot. She will be taking care of Kill a Half Hour right now. It's

another day of musical chairs while I fill in for Mindy, and everybody is confused thinking I'm Mindy, but nope, she is going to be joining Borna this afternoon at 3 o'clock. They're going to be at the Baird Center for the Villain Arts Tattoo Festival. While they're hanging out there, you can get registered to win tickets to see Gwar. They're coming to the rave on December 3rd. Tomorrow afternoon promises to be a warm one and a nice one. 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
14: As some Milwaukee newsrooms lean more on AI, CBS 58 does not. We are real people in front of the camera and behind it. We are humans focused on telling stories, growing together, and building community. 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

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Instagram right now is investigating why Creed's song Higher is getting suggested for all sorts of photo and video posts. I haven't run into that yet. When I've done my posts, because my daughter's wedding was Lord of the Rings, I was calling up that

0: 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Well, we've got options. 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It's Lana. Thanks a lot for hanging out with me. Tomorrow, I am going to be out at the Fleet Farm in Delavan, getting you registered for a $250 gift card. If you're thinking about GWAR tickets, well, stick around. 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
1: Hi, we're Bob and Brian. Do you hear it in my voice? 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
1: We're Bob and Brian.
2: Not really.
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4: And welcome. So happy it's Friday, and we are hanging out at the Villain Arts Tattoo Festival in the beautiful, newly remodeled Baird Center, downtown Milwaukee. Mindy in for Mandy once again. Hi, Mindy.
5: Hi. You know, it's interesting because I was here with Mandy last year because you were out, and I'm here with you this year because Mandy's out. Mandy and I both got tattooed last year. And then the first time I was here, I got tattooed both times.
4: Okay. Yeah, I feel like this is your thing. This is your people.
5: These are my people.
4: Yeah. I have zero tattoos, so
5: I'm the outsider,
4: a loser.
5: Maybe
4: of
5: we
4: the
5: can
4: thing.
5: Put so, a little line on you or something today.
4: So you'll take the tattoos for repping the show here today. But it's a cool event. I mean,
5: is
4: this the top floor of the Baird Center? I can't tell if anything's above us or not. But
5: I think so.
4: Spectacular view out of here. I don't think I've ever been on this floor, so this is very cool. It's going on tonight till 11 o'clock, 11 a.m. till 11 p.m. tomorrow all day, and then Sunday, I think, closes a little bit earlier at 8. But
5: yeah.
4: 3 full days, and we'll get into everything that's going on here. I see the Traveling Tattoo Museum.
5: Mm-hmm.
4: I might take a gander through.
5: You see the suspension here? So they do, like, you know, body suspension and that sort of thing.
4: Shows, yeah. There's a stage.
5: Yeah, there's a whole stage set up, so we'll run down. We'll talk to Dr. Blasphemy and see what they've got in store for us this
4: and if you're coming down here today, love to see you. We're set up right by the main stage, can't miss us, or just try to get here this weekend because it's a cool event. The
5: and
4: show
5: also fitting for this event, we're getting you registered to win those GWAR tickets.
4: Oh, perfect. So you can get new ink and like you'll be good to go for GWAR December 3rd.
5: That's right.
4: Shows thanks to Mentality, helping guys become better dads and husbands while feeling better with more energy, FDA-approved testosterone replacement therapy, and weight loss treatments. 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
1: I could see some rain rolling in here this afternoon.
2: Anytime. But
1: then, yeah, then clearing up tonight and overnight. And on tap, a really nice weekend. Yep. We're going to have temperatures in the 70s. Tomorrow, maybe even near 80 in some areas on
2: Probably
1: Saturday.
2: One of the last nice weekends.
1: Yeah, and then
2: it's National Ride Motorcycle Day tomorrow, so it might
1: No wonder.
2: Well.
1: Get out and do it, yeah. 70s on Sunday, near 80 on Monday. Then it's going to get cooler and very more fall-like for the next week. Which you're right, Mindy, looking at the extended forecast for the next couple of weeks. Yeah, we're just in the 58, 59, 60-degree range, which is very, very mid-October.
2: I don't mind it.
3: Next.
2: If you didn't hear, this morning was announced Nickelback's Everything Under the Sun Tour, Fyser Forum with special guest Don Brocco. That's going to be Saturday, March 25th. I will have your chance to win tickets next week. They go on sale a week from today, 10 a.m., and there is going to be a pre-sale Thursday. That'll go from 10 a.m. to 10 p.m. You can get that code on the Hog app or 1029thehog.com.
1: Nice couple of days for Fyser. We got Nickelback announced.
2: And Def Leppard announced yesterday with Goo Goo Dolls and the Struts. Bob and Brian will have your Def Leppard tickets next week. So plenty of opportunities to win.
1: And they're both Saturday night shows, which is awesome.
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1: So
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1: I will see you at both of those, if all things go well, in my favor.
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1: Next on the, a couple of nights eve before the Packers and Bears renew their rivalry, the passing of one of the legends of the one of the storied franchises earlier today. 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
1: on his own.
2: Yes.
1: 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All from the Villain Arts Tattoo Festival at the Baird Center this weekend. 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

0: It's 1029 The Hog, Borna and Mindy in for Mandy here at the Villain Arts Tattoo Festival, kicking off the weekend. Of course, big weekend of sports. You've got the Packers and Bears at noon on Sunday, and certainly lending some juice, more juice to it today is the passing of legendary Hall of Fame tight end and Super Bowl winning coach Mike Ditka, who passed away at the age of 86 earlier today.
1: I don't know why I was surprised by his age.
0: Yeah.
1: I was like, wow, 86,
0: yeah.
1: Huh?
0: Yeah. Yeah, I know that he hadn't really seen much of him recently, so you figure a guy that was bigger than life in his own brand.
1: Big presence.
0: Was doing NFL analyst stuff after he was done coaching, and maybe see him in some commercial and stuff. He hadn't seen anything from him in a while.
1: Plenty of cameos over the years.
0: Yeah,
1: right?
0: No, you know, I think he had suffered a stroke somewhat, you know, within the last number of years. His family announcing that he's passed earlier today. I mean, he was a guy, you look at his... enjoying watching his playing day videos, which is before any of our time, Mindy. This is in the 60s.
1: Mm-hmm.
0: The guy was the original tight end, just bowling over people. Like, to find that position, the first tight end to be inducted in the Pro Football Hall of Fame. Of course, you know, Packers fans know about the 85 Bears and the 80s Bears, coach of that, winning the Super Bowl. And I think you get a rivalry like this, you need those big-time personalities. The Packers released a very nice statement, like a lot of the league has, mourning the death of Mike Ditka. I'm sure they can do something for him.
1: I hope so. I mean, you can hate the Bears, but I hope that they show some respect.
0: I think, I'm sure they'll do something nice, as they should, for the game this Sunday with the passing of Mike Ditka. And, yeah, when he was done playing, commercials, TV stuff. What was the Will Ferrell movie, like soccer movie, Kicking and Screaming? Is that it? I think that was it. When he was in, he was hilarious in that.
1: He's been in quite a bit of stuff,
0: just
1: I think.
0: The mustache and the aggressive personality. And some
1: SNL,
0: people,
1: of course.
0: Oh, sure. That's the whole, the Bears thing is kind of based on, revolves around him. So certainly will be missed, a big personality that the NFL has ever seen. So RIP to coach Mike Ditka, and we look forward to the game this Sunday. Some fun events coming to Milwaukee County Zoo for Halloween that we'll get to next. It's 102.9 The Hog.

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1: So the Milwaukee County Zoo got a couple of Halloween events, one for kids, one for adults,
2: if
1: I understand, right?
2: Right, yeah. The family-friendly Boo at the zoo, and then the all-new adults-only spooky safari. I see that in Mandy's future.
1: Yeah, I'm sure.
2: It'll take place on two Fridays, the 16th, so what, that's next Friday, and the 23rd from 4:30 to 9, and then two Saturdays, next Saturday and the 24th from 9:30 a.m. to 9 p.m. So Boo at the Zoo activities. You got your all-day trick-or-treat trail. You've got giant pumpkin carving. There's a haystack maze, eerie experiments by Mad Science of Milwaukee. There's a costume contest. That's only on Saturdays, but a lot going on for the kids. And then admission is going to be $16 for juniors, $18 for adults, includes parking. Zoo pass members get a 15% discount on tickets. And then the spooky safari for adults only, that's going to be Thursday, October 22nd for those 21 years and older, 5:30 to 9:30. So you've got adult trick-or-treating. There's a costume contest with prizes, pumpkin bowling, fire dancers, a mentalist.
1: Is there booze involved? Is that why it's adult?
2: I would imagine, or 21 and older.
1: Scarier stuff?
2: Yeah, seasonal food and drink, it says.
1: Okay.
2: So spooky safari tickets, $30, which includes parking.
1: I've got a couple of rock shows in the area we'll talk about here coming up next. All from the Villain Arts Tattoo Festival. It is Milwaukee's 102.9 The Hog.
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3: David Crowley has told us exactly who he is. On illegal immigration, his own words say it all.
4: And when it comes down to the immigrants, when it comes down to the LGBTQ community, I always say, I'm not an ally, I'm an accomplice. I'm gonna be with you no matter what.
3: Crowley says he'd make Wisconsin a sanctuary state and make you foot the bill for benefits for illegal immigrants. In Dane County, a repeat drunk driver here illegally killed two teenagers.
4: I'm an accomplice.
3: In Fond du Lac, an illegal immigrant tied up and blindfolded a 12-year-old girl to rape her.
4: I'm an accomplice.
3: In Milwaukee, a drunk illegal immigrant killed a Special Olympian on his way to church with his parents.
4: I'm an accomplice.
3: David Crowley said it himself.
4: I'm not an ally, I'm an accomplice. I'm gonna be with you no matter what.
3: David Crowley, fighting for a

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0: So if you're looking for something to do this weekend, a couple of rock shows in the area.
1: Yeah.
0: One in town tomorrow night, Mindy.
1: Yeah, you got Rise Against at the Rave tomorrow night. And then you could head to Madison, Kohl's Center, because it's an evening with the Smashing Pumpkins. That's on Sunday, right?
0: Yeah, Sunday night.
1: Yeah.
0: Sunday night.
1: Two unique sets celebrating melancholy at 30 and nearly four decades of unruly hits.
0: Yeah, aren't they doing melancholy front to back, which would be cool?
1: Mm-hmm.
0: Some of my favorite tracks like Muzzle are in there. I play that here coming up.
1: They were great when they played American Family Field with Green Day. So.
0: Mm-hmm. Yeah, it's a good Halloween show. I mean, Corgan will have that long black coat thing, whatever you robe.
1: Right.
0: Maybe it's a robe more than a coat that he wears. And then it'll be dark and kind of Halloween-y.
1: Sure, Halloween-y.
0: And Rise Against, I'm going to be out of town tomorrow. I would go because I saw them in passing at Summerfest, but I haven't sat and watched an actual set. So that's a band I need to check out for sure. So,
1: great show right at the Rave. So easy breezy.
0: Learn more at the concert pages, Hog app, 1029thehog.com. We'll play some from one of each. How about we get you ready for the shows if you're going to one or both? And we'll learn more about the Villain Arts Tattoo Festival with Dr. Blasphemy. He's waiting. He's waiting in like the waiting room over the chairs over there to talk to us. So he'll give you the lowdown on what's happening here this weekend on 1029 The Hog.

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1: So there's one more series to finish in the division series of Major League Baseball, the Cleveland Guardians, Chicago White Sox tomorrow night. Then that winner is going to meet the Tampa Rays. We know the Brewers playing Sunday night, 7 o'clock, Game 1. Game 2 has been announced for Monday at 4 o'clock.
2: Right.
1: So we'll forgive you if you don't listen to this show Monday at 4 o'clock. 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
1: 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All right, we're at the Villain Arts Tattoo Festival. 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
11: David Crowley has told us exactly who he is. On illegal immigration, his own words say it all.
12: And when it comes down to the immigrants, when it comes down to the LGBTQ community, I always say, I'm not an ally, I'm an accomplice. I'm gonna be with you no matter what.
11: Crowley says he'd make Wisconsin a sanctuary state and make you foot the bill for benefits for illegal immigrants. In Dane County, a repeat drunk driver here illegally killed two teenagers.
12: I'm an accomplice.
11: In Fond du Lac, an illegal immigrant tied up and blindfolded a 12-year-old girl to rape her.
12: I'm an accomplice.
11: In Milwaukee, a drunk illegal immigrant killed a Special Olympian on his way to church with his parents.
12: I'm an accomplice.
11: David Crowley said it himself.
12: I'm not an ally, I'm an accomplice.

0: I will be with you no matter what.
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2: 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The ramp 43894 eastbound to go 94 southbound is currently closed due to an accident. Traffic is backed up all the way to the Hale. Consider taking 27th Street or Loomis Road to bypass the delays. 43 northbound, we have an accident at Fond du Lac and at Locust on the left. Plenty of slow-moving traffic in the area, also affecting a Gapers block on the southbound side. 94 eastbound, heavy delays from 84th Street into downtown. 894 southbound, slowing down from Lincoln to the Hale. 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I'm Lana, that's 1029 Road Dog Traffic.
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1: Now, we were hanging out and having a great time at the Villain Arts Tattoo Festival going on tonight, today, tomorrow, Sunday, here at the Baird Center, downtown Milwaukee. Mindy filling in for Mandy. Let's welcome in our good buddy, Dr. Blasphemy, to the show.
2: What's going on, guys?
1: What's happening?
3: You.
1: Yeah, nice to see you, man. Another year of the Tattoo Festival.
2: It's good. 16 years now.
1: 16 years.
2: 16 years.
3: When was the last year you got inked?
2: I got inked last, I think, 2 years ago.
3: Did you? Okay.
2: I'm doing the shows every weekend, and I don't have time to get to it.
3: Right, I'm sure you don't have time to sit, right?
2: Very rarely.
1: Yeah.
2: That's why I'm enjoying this interview.
3: Time to sit.
2: That and the Guar tickets.
3: Well,
1: we can hook you up if you want. You don't have to win these. We can get you a pair if you want.
2: Friends with them.
1: So. Oh, yeah. See, exactly. Yeah, you don't even need us. But no, I would say to everybody, if you've never been to Guar show, you got to go at least once in your life.
3: You have to see it at least once.
1: That's not your style of music or anything.
2: Right.
1: You could say that you've seen, as one of my friends put it, like, now I think I can say I've seen it all at a Guar show.
2: And wear like a little rain poncho.
1: Yeah.
3: And please don't go if you're easily offended.
1: Oh, yeah. No,
2: you don't want that at all.
1: If you're politically correct at all, with just suspend that at the door.
2: A friend of mine used to play guitar with them, and right before they got big, his name was Buck Futt. And Buck would play guitar with Guar before he went into the Impotent Sea Snakes. So it was very, very cool.
1: And here's the great thing about Guar, the nicest guys off stage you'll ever meet.
3: Yeah.
1: Like, really cool guys. I had burritos with them once at a show after in St. Louis after seeing them. So
3: just totally chill.
1: Yeah, great guys. So Dr. Blasphemy, tell us about this year's festival. I mean, the Baird Center is beautiful, newly remodeled the last couple of years. And this is a great spot. What can people expect when they come out this weekend?
2: You can expect the unexpected here. As you can see, it's a little bit of everything here, from history museums to tattoo artists, piercers. We have vendors out here with jewelry, artwork, clothing, anything to accessorize your tattoo lifestyle. We've got it in this room for one weekend. We have ink masters here. We have international artists from Italy, all over, from Russia and Ukraine as well.
3: I believe our friend Benny Kay is getting a tattoo right now as we speak from, he thought he was Russian. All over the world.
2: Yeah, international artists, and then some of the friends from TV, Ink Masters and stuff like that.
3: I watched every season.

0: Black Ink Crew is here.
1: Yep.
0: So come on down. You can get pictures. You don't have to get tattooed.
2: Yeah.
0: It's fun. I mean, we have stage shows.
1: It's great people watching, if anything.
2: What are some of the shows going on the stage here?
0: We're going to be starting about 5:30 with James Maltman from Ringling Brothers Barnum & Bailey Circus. We have Captain and Maybell from America's Got Talent. They've been in 8 different editions of Ripley's Believe It or Not, Guinness World Records. We've got Professor Pinkerton. We have Camille Zamboni. You got to see Camille. She is a daredevil contortionist archer.
1: Oh, wow.
0: Which means she could put her legs over her head and shoot a bow and arrow.
2: That's almost, I wouldn't believe it until I see it. You can see it here.
0: I've got pictures.
2: Okay.
0: it's incredible to see. And then we end out the night with live human suspension, where we hang people from the ceiling.
1: Mm-hmm.
0: But in a cool way, not like Chester Bennington. They actually swing back.
2: Wow.
0: They get pushed in the so, you know, it's, if I say Chris Cornell, people get really mad.
2: That's crossing the line.
0: Yeah.
2: Wow.
0: But we do the live suspension here this weekend. We have a better suspension troupe with us.
1: I saw the chair and the suspension over here, so I figured you were hanging something.
0: Oh, yeah.
1: Yeah,
0: we'll be hanging people from the ceiling later on. We have beautiful Petunia twins. They're international. They're from France. So you can come in and get tattooed by anybody here.
1: Yeah.
2: I'm going to take a walk through the Traveling Tattoo Museum. What's some of the stuff that you can see through there?
0: You're going to see Roy Boy. He's a local legend around here. You're going to see some of his old tattoo stuff.
1: Awesome.
0: Some old flash. You'll see some tattooers that have been around for a while. A little bit of history all throughout that place. You even get to a ring toss for tattoos in there.
2: Awesome.
0: So you get a little bit of everything in that Traveling Tattoo History Museum. They're not with us this weekend, but we usually have Samoan tattooing over there as well.
1: That's cool to see.
0: Yeah, that's
1: very
0: the tapping.
1: Interesting. Mm-hmm. Right.
2: And Mindy got inked. You got inked here last year, right?
1: I did. Mandy and I both did.
0: Oh, wow. You went all out on the hand.
1: I mean, my hand was already tattooed, but he just kind of expanded it and freshened it up.
0: And that's
1: a little
0: the right hand, too. That's the hand you shake hands
1: that's
0: with.
1: That's right.
0: Man. That's
2: so, Dr. Blasphemy, if you want to get inked, can you still do it this weekend? So there's still open appointments?
0: Yeah, our artist. Yeah. Take walk-ups. You come in, look through, find your favorite artist. If you can't find your favorite artist or an artist you like, come find me. I'm easy. I'm in red. You can't miss me. But the artists out here have all their portfolios out. So you look through their portfolios, find one you're comfortable with.
1: What style you like.
0: Yeah. Like you wouldn't ask Rembrandt to paint a Picasso for you.
2: Sure.
0: You know, you find that artist that you like, that you're comfortable with. As you see, our floor is a good mix. I'd say over half female tattoo artists out here, which is a big change in our industry from years ago. And between the female artists, the foreign artists, and then the good old hairy male artists, we've got a room full of talented people.
1: And it pretty much covering every single style, too, whether you like traditional or, you know, Japanese, whatever your tattoo style is.
0: Yeah,
1: there's going to be somebody here that does it.
0: We actually had to take the Asian-inspired Japanese category and separate it into two categories because we had so many people coming in with anime tattoos.
1: Oh, sure.
0: So we've added anime as a category.
1: Mm-hmm.
0: This year we have floral. Anything with a flower can go in. That's a category this year. And the other new category is melanated. Best melanated.
1: What's that?
0: Melanated skin, brown people.
1: Okay.
0: You know, it's the melanation of the skin's darker.
1: Gotcha.
0: It's way different to tattoo on you than it would be to tattoo
1: well,
0: on
1: you. Well, just skin textures and tones, you know? Yeah. I forgot what I was just going to say.
0: I loved your knowledge of tattooing. You went through all the good stuff. You mentioned...
1: I was going to say you're going to find people that specialize in color or specialize in black and gray, you know.
0: Sacred geometry, you know, that dot work stuff.
1: Or
0: booby chandeliers, as I call them.
2: Yeah, you'll see it all. You'll see it all.
0: Oh, and kids, 12 and under are free. We don't want you to pay for a babysitter. It's $40 for a weekend pass. It's $20 a day. We have entertainment. You leave the kids sitting at the stage. They'll have fun all day long. And we have temporary tattoos, henna tattooing, and fairy hair for the kids.
1: So the painless tattoos, too.
0: Yeah.
1: Excellent.
2: Right on. Well, Dr. Blasphemy, thanks for having us again this year.
0: Thank you. I appreciate the hell out of you guys.
2: Always a blast. And you're going till 11 o'clock tonight, 11 to 11 tomorrow, right? And then full day on Sunday,
0: 11
2: right?
0: till 8 Sunday.
2: Sunday, yeah. So
1: three full days.
2: Yeah, well, you guys are open quite a bit over the weekend. So that's good.
0: All weekend long. Can I do it?
2: Yeah.
0: All right. Thanks. And make sure you tune back in to 102.9 The Hog.
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11: 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The ramp from 43894 eastbound to 94 southbound still is closed. Traffic backed up to the Hale. 43 northbound at Fond du Lac still have that accident on the left. On the southbound side, you are inching your way between Capitol Drive and Lincoln. 94 southbound, 94 westbound getting in the delay game. From 35th Street to Holly Road, then once again from Highway 100 out to Highway 18. 94 eastbound picking up lots of delays from Highway 164 to about Brookfield Road. We have an accident that is on the right shoulder. Then more delays from 84th Street into downtown. 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I'm Lana. That's 1029 Road Hog Traffic.
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0: 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Mindy filling in for Mandy here today. We're at the Villain Arts Tattoo Festival at the Baird Center going on all weekend. And we had a chance, since we talked to Dr. Blasphemy a little while ago, to walk around and explore.
1: Yeah.
0: We found our old night guy, Benny Kay.
1: I know.
0: He used to be Nights on the Hog and weekends, I think. And he's getting a tat and reading a book.
1: Reading a book while he's getting tattooed.
0: I asked on Instagram and social media, what do you do to pass the time during a tattoo? Benny likes to read, so good for him. Yeah.
1: I did a lot of walking around. I'll tell you, I've walked around probably 3-4 times. I see something new each time. I'm going to walk around some more, and I'm going to collect stickers. But I got a permanent bracelet.
0: No, okay.
1: And I also got a Villain Arts tattoo.
0: When you say permanent, shirt. That's you can't take that off?
1: Correct.
0: Yeah. So if you cut it off, then that's it. You can't put it back on.
1: Yep, it's a permanent
0: bracelet.
1: Wow. And I got a shirt, so
0: okay.
1: Yeah,
0: you have the tattoo spirit that I don't, Mindy. You can commit. You can commit to a permanent bracelet and an ink that will live with you forever.
1: And then I saw something else I might partake in. Something else you can do here.
0: Okay.
1: At the tattoo festival. So I'll tell you what that is.

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1: From the Villain Arts Tattoo Festival at the Baird Center downtown, what else did you find, Mindy?
2: Mass-

0: Oh, really?
1: Yeah.
0: Oh, I would get one of those.
1: That's what I'm saying. Work these shoulders out.
0: I got a lot of problems.
1: I've got lots of issues, let me tell you what. So, yeah, you can get a massage. I saw one. We'll see if there's more than one, but I definitely saw one massage place. You know what else looks really, really good here? The food.
0: Yeah, yeah.
1: Yeah, there's a few different vendors, and the food looks really good.
0: They had what did our guy Jordan have? It was like a chicky chicken. What was it called? Chicky? Hot chicky was like a bowl of chicken.
1: Yeah.
0: And it smelled pretty good. And rice, yeah.
1: Yeah. Yeah.
0: So they got real dishes here, too. It's not just hot dogs. Not that there's anything wrong with that. But
1: so the hours are until 11 o'clock tonight. It's 11 to 11 tomorrow. And then on Sunday, 11 until 8. And you can get a $20 day ticket, $40 three-day pass. Admission for the kids under 12 is free. So join us here, Baird Center, for Villain Arts Tattoo Festival.
2: Hi, we're Bob and Brian. Do you hear it in my voice? Can you hear that?
3: What? What is it? A quaver?
2: Refreshed.
3: Oh, really?
2: Yeah.
3: That didn't sound refreshed. Sounds kind of weak.
2: Here, let me do it again. Hi,
3: no,
2: we're Bob and Brian.
3: Not really.
4: We're back Monday morning.

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3: 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Traffic still heavily backed up in the area to about the Hale. 43 southbound just inching your way between Capitol Drive and Lincoln. 94 eastbound. We've got a number of accidents. We have one just east of Highway 67 on the left shoulder. Then another accident at Barker Road that is off on the right shoulder. Plenty of delays in the area. Then as you get closer to downtown, you'll be on the break about 84th Street. I'm Lana, that's 1029 Road Hog Traffic.
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0: going to be a big weekend of sports, of course. The Brewers hosting Game 1 coming up on Sunday nights of the NLCS against the hated Los Angeles Dodgers. Game 2 is 4 o'clock on Monday. And the West Coast times when they go on the road, not bad. 8 o'clock first pitches. At least it's not 9.
1: It's better than 9, right?
0: Like, you love 7 is a great start time for stuff, but better than 9. If you go into games either Sunday or Monday or both, here's some of the new foods you can enjoy.
1: You know,
0: specifically for the NLCS.
1: Do we have to talk about food? Because smelling the food here is making me so hungry.
0: Here at the tattoo festival? Yeah.
1: Yes.
0: Golden Arch Tattoo Festival, yes.
1: What do we got at American
0: Family? This Filipino place next to me smells really good.
1: It smells so good.
0: Mindy, you can go the Thai elote dog, charred corn salad, lime mayo, sweet Thai chili, cotija cheese.
1: Okay, that's
0: cilantro
1: all
0: and tahini.
1: Sounds delicious.
0: Seems very saucy. How about the jumbo chippin' away brat, potato chip crusted bratwurst, topped with caramelized onion dip, sour cream, haystack onions, and chives.
1: I don't know if I need the sour cream
0: and the onion dip. It's a lot of onions, too, in that one. Cherry Coke soft serve float for dessert.
1: Okay.
0: Cherry soft serve with cherry Coca-Cola. And the orange pineapple soft serve floats, a couple dessert items, too, on tap. So, making you more hungry, Mindy?
1: Yes.
0: Why don't you just get something here? You got dinner plans tonight or not?
1: No.
0: Enjoy it here at the...

0: Tattoo Festival.
1: By the way, did you happen to notice this table next to us is full of awards? So I was kind of browsing those. Of course, they're going to be awarded to probably, you know, every category. Best color, best black and white, or best portrait. 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So
0: yeah, I'm impressed with the artistry and the meticulousness and the patience.
1: Right.
0: This is the most I've ever watched anybody get a tattoo. Here, and you've got places like lounges full of people getting it done here. So, a Villain Arts Tattoo Festival going on all weekend at the Baird Center. 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
1: What we've got here is failure to communicate. Some men you just can't reach. So you get what we had here last week, which is the way he wants.

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1: Hanging out at the Villain Arts Tattoo Festival at the Baird Center downtown. We're talking about holiday flights already, right?
2: Yeah. Well, you know, it's early October, which means really the perfect time to start thinking about holiday travel plans. Google shared 5 years of data from Google Flights to help people figure out when they should book their Thanksgiving and Christmas travel to get the best deals. So for Thanksgiving, Google found that ticket prices tend to be the lowest about 34 days beforehand. Thanksgiving, November 26th this year, which means the best deals should be available on or around October 23rd. And then Christmas requires even more planning ahead, right? Prices are the lowest about 56 days before the holiday. So the best deals should be available around October 30th.
1: Soon, a few weeks.
2: Yeah, so if you're planning to travel for the holidays this year, that's your heads up.
1: Well, good luck with that. I don't know, airports are a nightmare the times I've gone through.
2: Yeah.
1: For holiday travel.
2: I'm a fan of the train, gotta be honest.
1: Yeah.
2: I took the train to St. Paul to go home to Minneapolis.
1: Yeah.
2: Easy breezy, nice view right along the Mississippi River. It was beautiful.
1: Yeah. Amtrak's great. Yeah, you got the time to do it. It's especially like, connect to Minneapolis, Chicago if you're going for a quick trip.
2: Oh, yeah, sure. I hop the Hiawatha to go to Chicago all the time.
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0: course, big weekend of sports. You've got the Packers and Bears at noon on Sunday, and certainly lending some juice, more juice to it today is the passing of legendary Hall of Fame tight end and Super Bowl winning coach Mike Ditka, who passed away at the age of 86 earlier today.
1: I don't know why I was surprised by his age.
0: Yeah.
1: I was like, wow, 86,
0: yeah.
1: Huh?
0: Yeah. Yeah, I know that he hadn't really seen much of him recently, so you figure a guy that was bigger than life in his own brand.
1: Big presence.
0: Was doing NFL analyst stuff after he was done coaching.

0: and maybe see him in some commercial and stuff. He hadn't seen anything from him in a while.
1: Plenty of cameos over the years.
0: Yeah,
1: right?
0: No, you know, I think he had suffered a stroke somewhat, you know, within the last number of years. So his family announced that he's passed earlier today. I mean, he was a guy, you look at his, I'm enjoying watching his playing day videos, which is before any of our time, Mindy. This is in the 60s.
1: Mm-hmm.
0: The guy was the original tight end, just bowling over people. Like, to find that position, the first tight end to be inducted in the Pro Football Hall of Fame. Of course, you know, Packers fans know about the 85 Bears and the 80s Bears, coach of that, winning the Super Bowl. And I think you get a rivalry like this, you need those big, big-time personalities. The Packers released a very nice statement, like a lot of the league has, you know, mourning the death of Mike Ditka. And I'm sure they're going to do something for him
1: I hope so. I mean, you can hate the Bears, but I hope that they show some respect.
0: I think, I'm sure they'll do something nice, as they should, for the game this Sunday with the passing of Mike Ditka. And, yeah, when he was done playing, commercials, TV stuff. What was the Will Ferrell movie, like soccer movie, Kicking and Screaming? Is that it? I think that was it. He was hilarious in that.
1: He's been in quite a bit of stuff,
0: just
1: I think.
0: The mustache and the aggressive personality. And some
1: SNL,
0: people,
1: of course.
0: Oh,
1: you know.
0: Sure. That's the whole, you know, the Bears thing is kind of based on, revolves around him. So certainly will be missed, a big personality that the NFL has ever seen. So RIP to Coach Mike Ditka, and we look forward to the game this Sunday. Some fun events coming to Milwaukee County Zoo for Halloween that we'll get to next. It's 102.9 The Hog.

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1: So the Milwaukee County Zoo got a couple of Halloween events, one for kids, one for adults,
2: That's
1: if I understand right.
2: Right, yeah. The family-friendly Boo at the zoo, and then the all-new adults-only spooky safari. I see that in Mandy's future.
1: Yeah, I'm sure.
2: It'll take place on two Fridays, the 16th, so what, that's next Friday, and the 23rd from 4:30 to 9, and then two Saturdays, next Saturday and the 24th from 9:30 a.m. to 9 p.m. So Boo at the Zoo activities. You got your all-day trick-or-treat trail. You've got giant pumpkin carving. There's a haystack maze, eerie experiments by Mad Science of Milwaukee. There's a costume contest. That's only on Saturdays, but a lot going on for the kids. And then admission is going to be $16 for juniors, $18 for adults, includes parking. Zoo pass members get a 15% discount on tickets. And then the spooky safari for adults only, that's going to be Thursday, October 22nd for those 21 years and older, 5:30 to 9:30. So you've got adult trick-or-treating. There's a costume contest with prizes, pumpkin bowling, fire dancers, a mentalist.
1: Is there booze involved? Is that why it's adult?
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6: David Crowley has told us exactly who he is. On Illegal Immigration, his own words say it all.
7: And when it comes down to the immigrants, when it comes down to the LGBTQ community, I always say, I'm not an ally, I'm an accomplice. I'm gonna be with you no matter what.
6: Crowley says he'd make Wisconsin a sanctuary state and make you foot the bill for benefits for illegal immigrants. In Dane County, a repeat drunk driver here illegally killed two teenagers.
7: I'm an accomplice.
6: In Fond du Lac, an illegal immigrant tied up and blindfolded a 12-year-old girl to rape her.
7: I'm an accomplice.
6: In Milwaukee, a drunk illegal immigrant killed a Special Olympian on his way to church with his parents.
7: I'm an accomplice.
6: David Crowley said it himself.
7: I'm not an ally, I'm an accomplice. I'm gonna be with you.

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0: So there's one more series to finish in the division series of Major League Baseball, the Cleveland Guardians, Chicago White Sox tomorrow night. Then that winner is going to meet the Tampa Bay Tampa Rays. We know the Brewers playing Sunday night, 7 o'clock, Game 1. Game 2 has been announced for Monday at 4 o'clock.
1: Right.
0: So we'll forgive you if you don't listen to this show Monday at 4 o'clock. But no one's going to be listening because everyone's going to be watching or at the Brewers game.
1: Right.
0: And rightly so.
1: And remember, brand new merchandise landing daily. 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
1: Well, our thanks to Dr. Blasphemy and the entire staff here at the Villain Arts Tattoo Festival. He's such a fun dude.
2: Mm-hmm.
1: Like, he's a guy I just want to sit and hang out with.
2: Yep,
1: and have a drink
2: beer.
1: Or two with. Yeah. You can't miss him with his red like
2: goatee
1: beard kind of thing if you're coming out. The event going until 11 o'clock tonight, 11 a.m. to 11 p.m. tomorrow, 11 a.m. to 8 on Sunday. You can get a $40 weekend
2: three-day pass, yeah.
1: Or $20 a day. Mm-hmm. And, man, if you're into tattoos, you're just curious about it, this is definitely the place to be.
2: Yeah, you're going to find every artist with every capability and a lot of openings, too. You see some people walking around, you know,
1: so
2: that
1: you can,
2: are available.
1: They said they take walk-ups, so.
2: Yeah, absolutely.
1: So very good. Mindy, thank you for filling in the past couple days. It's been a lot of fun.
2: My pleasure.
1: All right. And what we got this weekend?
2: Well, I know Lana's out tomorrow. She's going to get you registered to win a $250 gift card to do some damage at Fleet Farm in Delavan. She'll be there tomorrow from noon until 2, so swing by and say hello.
1: Well, get back Monday. It's going to be, you got a Packers-Bears game to talk about. You got one game of the National League Championship Series with the Brewers and Dodgers to talk about. Game 2 is Monday at
2: Hopefully
1: 4.
2: Hopefully two wins to talk about.
1: There you go. All right.
2: Santana Dotson will be on. Bob and Ryan will be back.
1: And Bob and Ryan back from
2: That's
1: vacation.
2: Right.
1: So, good. Feels like they've been gone forever. All right. Have a great weekend.
2: You too.
1: Go Crew. It is Milwaukee's 102.9 The Hog.
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